All right, that was The Remedy, also known as I Won't Worry by Jason Mraz. You're listening to Studio 51 Internet Radio, powered by WMPG. My name is Ash. You're listening to Ash on the Air, and this is still our training week. And right now I am joined by Kyle, who you'll hopefully hear later on tonight. It is 8:12 p.m., and I'm going to have us jump straight back into that music so that I can continue on with our training. You'll hear us back in about four songs. Next up is Money by the Drums.

0: 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This is powered by WMPG. My name is Ash. 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
1: 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Our next song will be Heart-Shaped Box by Nirvana, so I hope you enjoy that.
0: All right, sounds great.

0: All right, that was Ain't No Rest for the Wicked by Cage the Elephant. You are listening to Studio 51, powered by WMPG. And I am Ash, Ash on the Air. It is 9.05 p.m., and this is our final trainee, trained by me, Josiah. You'll be hearing from him in a little bit. But in the meantime, as we've been doing all day yesterday and all day today, I'm going to have you jump straight into the music. I kind of panic picked this one because I realized, oh my god, I do not have a song ready. I need a song. So we are gonna go straight to Florence and the Machine with Kiss with the Fist, and then in about four songs you will be hearing from me and Josiah. I hope you enjoy.
1: You hit me once, I hit you back. You gave a kick, I gave a slap. You smashed a plate over my head, then I set fire to our

0: All right, that was Rebel Girl by Bikini Kill. You are listening to Studio 51 Internet Radio. I am Ash. You are listening to Ash on the Air. It is 9:17 p.m. Those are very different times. But I'm not alone tonight. I have Josiah with me, our last trainee of the night. Do you want to say hi to the people?
1: Good evening, everyone out there. I hope you're doing well. I wish it was 7, but it is 9. It's nice and cozy right now. The weather's getting pretty chilly, so I think it's a nice time to just lay back, kick back to some jams, and try and stay nice and warm while it's getting that October chill.
0: Yeah, I agree with you. And speaking of those jams, I have one pre-selected for you guys. I'm going to hand you over to Good Kids Mimi's Delivery Service. And shortly, I'll be handing you directly over to Josiah, who's going to take the helm.

Good evening, ladies and gentlemen. I am Josiah Allen, or Cy the Guy, and it is 9:36. I am your final DJ for the night. I hope you all are doing well. I am just playing for you some of my favorite tracks from my favorite bands so you guys can get a nice feel of what I like. And that being said, it is time to move on. Speaking of time, here is Time by Pink Floyd. I hope you all enjoy. Thank you.

All right, good evening, ladies and gentlemen. You are listening to Studio 51 Internet Radio out of Gorham. I hope you guys are having a wonderful night, enjoying what I'm playing for you. I have a few more songs before I have to bid you adieu for the night. I hope you all have enjoyed me very much. I'm Josiah Allen, or Cy the Guy. I hope my tracks have led you close to heaven. Speaking of heaven, here is Heaven by the Talking Heads. Have a great night. I love you all.

0: 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All right. Good evening, everyone. My name is Erin Ames, and you're listening to Local Motives. Tonight, we have the lovely Christy Armstrong here with us this evening for the next hour. So if you want to introduce yourself. Hi, Christy. Hello.
1: Can you hear me now?
0: Yes.
1: Yeah. Thank you for having me.
0: It's great to have you as well. We're really excited to hear your music, and I got a chance to listen to it yesterday, and I was just very much blown away, so I'm also very happy to
1: be
0: here. So how would you, I was going to introduce you with my own description of your music, but how would you describe your music?
1: It's very much based in, like, folk music is kind of like at the core of a lot of it, but then I'd say it delves into ambient music. It's a lot of electronic components as well.
0: Yeah.
1: So it's kind of just like a mishmash or
0: yeah.
1: like a big quilt.
0: A little bit of everything in your own expression of it.
1: Yeah.
0: I love that. Okay, so we're going to hear one song just to get it going here. This is Spirit of the Hearth. Did I say that right? Hearth, right?
1: Yeah.
0: Okay. All right, we'll hear that and we'll come back.
1: All right.

0: Wow, that was incredible. Yeah, we were making a comment earlier how, like, we're all feeling very sensitive these days and how I was like, I'm not going to cry. I'm not going to break down. And it almost just happened and we're only one song in. So thank you.
1: Yeah.
0: I want to say real quick that this was the first track on your album Tarping that came out in 2024, correct?
1: Yes, that's correct.
0: And so picking this song, of course, I was telling you earlier how I looked at your lyrics and how the lyrics really resonated and stood out deeply. Mm. And one of the things that you had mentioned in this song was retaining of one's self honor. And tell me a little bit about that. Like in the lyrics of the song, I hear you say, like, I can't keep the world from turning if I could,
1: yeah,
0: or tried.
1: Yeah, I think it's just about the immensity and the scale of everything around us and
0: existing.
1: How, you know, we only really can steer our own ships, and it's that feeling of like, wow, I can't.
0: Yeah. I only have so much control.
1: Yeah.
0: I saw that you played at Sounds Meadow at Mechanics Hall
1: Sound
0: recently.
1: Meadow, yeah.
0: That looked amazing.
1: It was lovely.
0: That building is incredible.
1: It was beautiful and it sounded fantastic with the quad speakers.
0: Right.
1: Iris, who put that whole event together.
0: Oh, okay.
1: It was wonderful.
0: Yeah, Iris is great. I've seen them play in some shows as well.
1: Mm-hmm.
0: Okay, so the next, I think, is an instrumental that we're going to do, correct?
1: Yes.
0: Okay. Let's hear it. You're listening to Locomotives, and it's Chrissy Armstrong tonight.

0: Awesome. That was beautiful. Absolutely beautiful. Okay, so the next one we're going to get into is called tarping. I meant to say we could do two right in a row, but sorry.
1: I
0: was distracted by the essence in this room right now. So tarping, and this is the title track, correct?
1: It is,
0: okay.
1: Yes.
0: All right, we'll hear that. And then if you want, go right into Flash Flood. All right. That works for you?
1: Absolutely.
0: Okay.

0: Thank you. That's lovely. Will you pay it back, the thing you decided to steal? I'm sorry. You're going to have to hear your lyrics back to you a lot because they're just... So I have a question. With your songwriting, what comes first to you? I mean, I'm sure that's a general question because it's not always the same.
1: Yeah.
0: But I mean, your lyrics are essentially just so poetic. Do they come to you before the music, or could you give us an example of like one song in particular?
1: I'd say like with Spirit of the Hearth, really almost most of my songs, there's just like, I'll write little like morsels of a verse and then I'll kind of like build around it, but then really finding the identity of what the song is and what it's about is pretty integral early on.
0: Okay.
1: And then that's where I can like meet the music and find that tone.
0: Okay. Yeah, like almost like you're taking little particles here and there and then placing them together, and that's kind of how the music starts to flow.
1: Yeah.
0: Is that what you're saying?
1: Okay. I'll write something down and then I'll pick it up weeks or months later and I'll say, oh, I like this, and I grow it from there, essentially.
0: Yeah. It, to me, when I was reading your lyrics, it almost just sounded like it was channeling. Like it was just like this level of channeling where I would almost imagine you just sitting there and just writing an entire song really fast. Like because they seem to just fit so lovely together.
1: I mean, it's almost like a half and half I have, where sometimes I'm spending ages on a song and then sometimes I write it in an afternoon and it's just like very quick for me.
0: Before we get into the next song, for people that, well, pretty much everyone except for Maddie and the crew here, can you, you have this incredible rig on your guitar, and I guess how would you describe it to the airwaves? It's very interesting.
1: A MIDI controller, if our listeners understand what that is. It's like the closest thing I can describe it to. It is a keytar, essentially.
0: Okay. Yeah, that's a good way of putting it, actually.
1: But it's got a few different bells and whistles.
0: Yeah.
1: It has like a motion controlling aspect to it, so depending on how you position it or tilt it, you can change different effects, and it has all sorts of things going on.
0: Yeah. I guess we could check out the Instagram to see photos
1: yes.
0: of it. I did notice in one of your Instagram photos you had like do you use a sword, or is that
1: I thought at one point of using this sword, kind of prop sword, as like a bow.
0: Okay, yeah. Well, Christy has a saw in here as well, so there will be some saw later. Yeah.
1: Yes.
0: There will be some more saw, please. Okay, so what's the next one that we have here? Another instrumental, correct?
1: Yes.
0: Okay, so let's do that, and we'll get back. You're listening to Locomotives, by the way. It's Christy Armstrong tonight.

0: Thanks.
1: Awesome. That was beautiful. We were saying how we felt like it was a whale song on there.
2: Yeah.
1: It's kind of mystical.
2: It's kind of what I was going for.
1: Yeah, it definitely went through. For some reason, I just pick up on like a past life or something. I don't know. I sound really like a wackadoo right now. But just like when I was reading the way that you were like how you were singing and also describing, you said something about like welding a Scottish claymore.
2: Oh, yes.
1: What? Okay, I don't even know what a claymore is, to be honest.
2: A claymore is a big Scottish sword.
1: Oh, okay.
2: Which is very past life.
1: Yeah, maybe that's what I was gathering.
2: I think there's a lot of, very like mystical themes, or the funny thing is that tarping the record was initially very, very early on a concept album, I think.
1: Okay.
2: And then that kind of dissipated and I just started getting into just exploring the themes more directly with each song. And so there's these kind of like pieces that are floating around in the songs.
1: Okay.
2: Yeah.
1: Yeah. That's, it's like telling a story and then picking up on whatever is in, were you like inspired? Were you like reading certain?
2: I think I was very inspired by like Tolkien for a little bit. Lord of the Rings. There's a very fantasy kind of element to it, but I wouldn't necessarily call it like fantasy music.
1: Right.
2: But
1: yeah, it's more of just like an energy rather than a placement kind of thing. So with the album, you have about 11 tracks on it. So when did it start to turn into an album, or like what's like the oldest, how far back does like the oldest song on the album go?
2: I would say there's some material on it that is, 11 years old.
1: Oh, wow.
2: Let's see, what is it? 2026.
1: I think.
2: From
1: today is tomorrow.
2: There's some like material that's from 2015, or at least just recordings. But the main chunk of the songwriting, I'd say from 2019 till the release is kind of where most of the album came together.
1: Yeah, so it's like that's a pretty good amount of time.
2: It was a very long time.
1: Yeah, and I'm sure there's like an aspect of it too where you're like, okay, well, is this it?
2: Yeah.
1: Or could I just keep going? And to kind of call it, I'm sure, takes a little bit of like, okay, well, I think this might be done. Mm-hmm. Or at least it's never done, but just to have it be like, okay, now I have to make this tangible. I have to release this into the ether in order to sort of, I don't know, I feel like there's like a level of closing a story in a way, or just a chapter.
2: Absolutely, yeah.
1: Yeah.
2: And there was so much just experimentation over that period of time where I would pick it up and put it down. And I think got to a certain point where I think it was like during the pandemic where I was time to get this.
1: Yeah. Let's close that chapter as much as we can in a way. Yeah. So if you were to like, I don't know, take one song of that album. I think obviously maybe Tarping, because you named it that, but is there one that resonates with you still now? Like, do you feel like you're still connected to it in a way that's brought you into your new music that you make, like newer music?
2: I would say perhaps the song Flash Flood, because it's kind of the one of the whole record that I've been playing the most recently.
1: Oh, cool. Okay.
2: And maybe that's some indication for me.
1: Yeah.
2: Why? I think it's just like there's this kind of meandering nature to it that I love playing, and it feels like, you know, you can just like relax while I'm playing it, which is really nice.
1: It's like being in a rocking chair.
2: Yeah.
1: Where it's like you're thinking.
2: You're not like locked in, or you're not like on a treadmill or something.
1: Right.
2: It's like, yeah.
1: Right. You can still, you still have autonomy within your movements.
2: Yeah.
1: Cool. All right. Let's see. What do we have now? We have God Don't Make No Junk.
2: Yes.
1: That's the next one. Okay. Let's go for it.
2: All right.

0: 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My name is Erin Ames. We have Madeline in the house as well, helping with the airplane driving that's happening right now. We also have Sam and Chris, or I'm sorry, Morgan and Chris. I don't know why I said Sam. Sam's not here tonight. So we're listening to Locomotives, and we have Christy Armstrong in the house tonight. We are all immersed in enjoying this. I hope people that are listening are either in the car driving, laying down, not on their phones. You can be on your phone, I guess, whatever. I don't care. It's not my business.
1: Perhaps they're listening from their phones.
0: That's the only exception. You're Googling a claymore. That is also...
1: Yes, what is a claymore?
0: Yes, yeah. Google, tell me what a claymore is. And then it's just your photo that shows up, and it's like this beautiful...
1: Oh, my.
0: Wow. All right. Let's see. Where were we? So we just did God Don't Make No Junk, and my favorite lyric of that song is, maybe we're merely made of wishes. Should make a lyric book. I think you kind of did.
1: I did. I did some tapes... a little tape run, and there were these little booklets that had all the lyrics through it, but it was very small and compact, and you kind of had to squint to be able to read it. But
0: You just need to bring back the monocle.
1: That's true.
0: Maybe if you just got little like 3D printers of like little monocles,
1: magnifying glass.
0: Yeah. My friend actually bought a 3D printer and made a tiny, tiny miniature of Demi Moore in Striptease. Like the VHS tape.
1: Wow.
0: It was like his favorite tape. I don't know. He's a freak. But anyway, on to the miniature things. I don't know, a monocle with your lyric book.
1: I haven't had my 3D printer phase.
0: Okay. Yeah. It's coming.
1: It's coming.
0: They have one at the library, y'all.
1: True.
0: Yeah. I'm like, what would I do? I don't even know where to start. Mm. Well, we can start with the fact that God don't make no junk. Go into... and another instrumental that we have here. Cool. Okay, what do you have for an instrument right now? I can't see. You still have your other... Okay.
1: My little guitar.
0: Your rig. Your keytar. Yeah. Okay. All right, let's go.
1: All right.
0: Ready?

0: Thank you.
1: All right. Okay, so now I'm just feeling like maybe you should do some soundtracks. I'm trying to be your manager, clearly.
2: No, I could be a staff.
1: Yeah, yeah. I'm just, my brain is going in so many different directions with everything that you're doing tonight. Thank you again.
2: Thank you.
1: This has been wonderful. Also, I just watched Braveheart recently, so wow. I think that might be what a claymore looks like.
2: Yeah,
1: yeah, I knew one before I knew it, which is wild. And it came to tonight for me to put the two together.
2: There you go.
1: So thank you again. Yeah, so I don't know. What have we got? We got Dedra, which is that's not on your album, correct?
2: No, this is my newest song, actually. So
1: okay, how new is it? Like really new?
2: Well, I'd say within the last 6 months or so.
1: Would you consider yourself a bedroom musician? Do you do a lot of it like from your home?
2: Yes. Or at least I remember years ago I highly identified with the term bedroom pop. I don't know if I do so much now, but
1: yeah,
2: I definitely, that's kind of where I
1: get
2: got
1: it going.
2: My gears going for sure.
1: Okay. Yeah. So like, I mean, I'm just trying to imagine, you know, your ambiance when you're creating. Do you go to a studio, or do you have a studio that is where you do most of it? Or is it kind of, well, I will do a little backstory that I talked to you earlier about the person I ran into that was like, oh yeah, Christy like does it in the back room at work.
2: Yeah.
1: So I guess it's wherever.
2: I like to keep it mobile for me. If I can, like, believe it or not, I use like earbuds a lot of the time just for my own sounds. And I have a pair of monitors. They're pretty small, but I don't know. I think I've gotten so familiar with whatever tools or equipment that I have where, obviously when I had tarping mastered, it was almost like the first time I'd heard it on really big studio monitors.
1: Yeah.
2: So that was exciting. But I think I really prepare. I mixed it well enough to the point where, you know, it's sounding all right.
1: Yeah, I mean, doing that from earbuds.
2: Yeah.
1: You know, and like, I mean, the difference between like just your regular headphones and then, you know, these headphones that we have right now, it's like there's such a difference. Mm-hmm. So for you to tune in so clearly for that and to hear it, you know, I'm sure the difference between it being mastered and what you had, but still like being able to own in on that.
2: I mean, there's a lot of subjectivity to it, but
1: right that's true.
2: Yeah,
1: so Dedra is the most recent song and we're gonna hear it now.
2: All right,
1: live on Locomotives, Christy Armstrong.

0: Okay, that was Deidre. Sorry I said Deidre.
1: Either or, it's fine.
0: I was like, oh, I was way off on that one.
2: I thought it was Deidre because of Skyrim.
1: Oh, yeah. Yeah. I did get that.
0: Yeah, we all were in a different place for that. But that was beautiful. Thank you very much.
1: Yeah.
0: We're almost wrapping up here. We have about 15 minutes. We're just going to do a little promo thingy-majiggy, and then we'll be right back.
3: 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Thank you.
0: Okay. Yeah, send in your survey. Do that. okay. All right, anyway. So here we are. This is Local Motives. My name is Erin Ames. I'm your host tonight. And we have Christy Armstrong in the house for another 15 minutes. And I realize that we're out of the set list. Do you have any other material?
1: Let's see.
0: Or another thing that we could do, if it's, you know, because of your system over there, we can also, you know, play some songs from your Bandcamp. We can pull that up.
1: Yeah,
0: I personally have some requests. I don't know if you'd be willing to. I have Red Rover.
1: I did not come prepared.
0: Okay. That I love Red Rover. Yeah. Red Rover is, I'm a fan of that one. And also 2003.
1: Yeah.
0: What's up with 2003?
1: It's kind of like a duet. Because it, I can't remember what the name of where you're cycling rhythms with another vocalist.
0: Oh, like a round kind of thing?
1: Around. It's okay. A bit like a round.
0: Yeah.
1: I don't have that prepared, unfortunately.
0: Oh, that's okay. I kind of see that. Was that the one that you had another vocalist with you?
1: Yes, I did.
0: Okay. And who was the vocalist?
1: My friend Hudson.
0: Hudson, cool. All right, I love that. Do you have any songs that you could do right now while we pull up your Bandcamp? No pressure at all. It's only live radio right now.
1: let me think here.
0: See, I do have Red Rover on my phone right now if you want to do it that way. We're techie over here.
1: You could hit Red Rover,
0: right?
1: Probably, yeah.
0: Okay, cool. Yeah, let's do the dongle. So if you can't see, I need the iPhone one. Bear with us, folks. Okay, cool. All right, so we're gonna play. This is off the Tarping album that came out a couple years ago. The song is Red Rover. Do you want to plug that in for me, Maddie? Let's see, aux chord. Hey, Morgan. Get your butt in here for a second, please, sir.
4: What are you doing?
0: We are out of songs. This is live radio. We're looking for a dongle.
4: Oh, my God.
0: You got this. Huh? No.
2: That's a dongle. We need the aux cable.
0: Aux cable. Yeah, we need the aux cable. Am I sitting on it? Oh. Thanks for joining us, folks. Sorry for the little technical difficulty here. All right, and we're in. So, aux. Thank you, Morgan. Love ya. Mean it. Okay. Headphones, and here we go. We'll see what happens. Ready? Okay. This is Red Rover.

0: Okay. Thanks for tuning in. This is still us. We're still here. And now we have Christy in the studio with us on the other side of the window. So hello, Christy.
1: It's a nice mic here.
0: Yes, it's very nice. Very nice in here. So we just heard Red Rover, and I'm really

0: definitely concentrate on more writing.
1: Yeah.
0: So maybe a show here or there, but that'll be shared online.
1: Yeah. We'll start somewhere. And, spring is here. It's coming. And I feel like, winter is such a great time to kind of go inward and mm-hmm. really process. And then you start to feel the warm air. And I know, at least as myself as an artist, it's like summertime is usually not the time I write. It's usually winter.
0: Yes. So I feel like I can move a little more. Yeah. When the weather gets a bit warmer.
1: So. Yeah. Well, please check out Chrissy Armstrong's Bandcamp, correct? That's where most of your music is. And online. And if you tuned in a little bit late and want to hear the whole set, feel free to do that. You can get on WMPG.org and go to the archives under Local Motives and you can hear it all. And we hope to hear from you again soon. I think, it was a lovely time and we all enjoyed it. And I also love the vibe in here. Thank you, Madeline. And thank you, Morgan, a.k.a. Sam, and Chris for their help. Morgan's inside the studio right now. He's going to probably play with Chrissy's instrument. So we're going to let Chrissy get back to cleaning up here. Okay.
0: Thank you so much.
1: All right. Take care. Thank you.
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3: Hello, hello, hello. Greetings on this lovely, this warm Wednesday night. Take that extra layer off. It's a hot one out there. We got a special show for you tonight. We got some of USM's very own in the house. This is Reliquary here on Local Motives. I'm your host, Sam Monaco. I caught two-thirds of this group at the last Battle of the Bands. They made a joke about how their drummer had died that was not well-received. I don't think most of the audience was, I would say, vaguely confused was the reaction.
4: Yeah, it's expected, though.
3: Welcome, Reliquary. Thank you for being here.
5: Thank you for having us.
4: Yeah, thanks for having us on.
3: Yeah, totally. You want to introduce yourselves? I didn't even get your names. I'm so sorry. My manners, where are they? Wearing them, Chris.
6: Home.
3: How big is that drum kit?
6: I have an 11-piece kit.
3: Like here, or is the, what's the full size?
6: Full size is 11.
3: Okay.
6: Here is just 6.
3: It's just 6. Okay.
6: They did not let me bring more.
3: Yeah, it's a small room, Chris.
5: Put the kibosh on that one.
6: Yeah. Put another one right here.
3: Well,
5: I
3: feel like let's dive right into the first set. I want to hear what you guys are sounding like. This is Reliquary. We're gonna hear 3 songs, we decided.
5: Yeah.
3: Yeah, we'll hear Snowing, Into All Right, Into Whatever Happens, Happens. Cool. 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

0: Hey, we got Reliquary here in the studio. I'm just hopping on while you tune up, don't worry.
1: Yeah.
0: We can still play your next song as you were. Next one's going to be Whatever Happens, Happens. You just heard Snowing into All Right. Nice. I feel like I'm getting kind of early 90s throwback vibes.
2: Yeah.
0: Yeah, early 90s. I was there. You guys weren't.
1: Not wrong there.
0: It was cool. It was as cool as you think it was.
1: Damn. I wish I'd been there.
0: Yeah.
2: It's true.
0: At the time, we just were all like, man, I wish we were in the 60s and 70s. So, you know.
1: Yeah. That's valid.
0: It's valid, too. You guys don't wish you were in the 60s and 70s as much as the... Okay.
2: I wouldn't mind some of the 70s.
0: Drummer wants to be in the 70s. Okay, anyway.
1: Yeah, he's a weirdo, so... As if we didn't know.
0: He's like half dead anyway. We already covered that.
1: Yeah, we had to bring him back for this.
0: Yeah.
1: Can't imagine what it was like digging him out.
0: All right, as you were, Reliquary, Whatever Happens, Happens here on Locomotives.

0: Reliquary, rocking it out. We got a call from a listener who wanted to shout out that y'all remind him a little bit of Frank Zappa.
1: Frank Zappa?
2: Hey, let's go!
3: Best compliment I could receive.
2: Yeah, I love Frank Zappa.
0: I was like, no, these guys want to be associated purely with early 90s.
2: Hey, I don't mind being associated with Frank Zappa. Are you kidding me?
0: No, we figured you'd be okay with that too. Cool. Also, this same listener claimed that he saw a snowflake falling outside as you were playing the song Snowing, so perhaps you conjured some snow.
1: That's how we wrote the song.
4: That's why we named it Snowing.
2: Yeah, it was written and named in the same session.
4: It was snowing that day.
2: Yeah.
4: That's why we said snowing.
2: Pretty awful snowstorm, actually.
0: Yeah,
2: well, I mean, gorgeous, depending on how you look at it.
0: Well, speaking of names, what's the deal with Reliquary? How'd you come up with that? I had to, like, Google it, because I was like, what? Is that a word?
1: Yeah, so a reliquary it's like a thing in Catholicism, and it's kind of like a box where you hold sacred artifacts, like cloth that the Virgin Mary wore, stuff like that.
5: Mm. Bones of St. Catherine, i.e.
1: I got it from an art history class that I took. The name came to me around the time we were forming the band.
0: Nice. And so do you consider yourselves a Christian rock band?
1: No.
2: I'm a heretic. I'm a heretic.
1: We're an occult
0: heretic
1: band.
0: Rock band. A cult band. Cool.
2: Yeah.
0: Occult, like OCC, like not a
1: hidden
0: cult
1: knowledge.
2: Yeah.
0: Band.
4: Chaos.
0: Okay. Gotcha.
2: Yeah, that too.
0: Well, both. Yeah. All of the above. So non-religious, heretic, occult band. Cool. And you're pretty fresh, right? I mean, I looked on your Instagram and it seemed like you created the Instagram just to promote the fact that you're coming on WMPG.
2: Yeah, it does look like
0: that. Not to call you
2: like
0: out.
2: That, but we just haven't had a lot to post.
0: That's fair.
2: This is our first outing, yeah.
0: There you go. Well, yeah, no, there's no shame in that. I'm just like celebrating the fact that here you are performing live on the radio.
2: Hey, we're glad to be here.
0: And you're still all... Are you all USM students?
2: Just me.
0: Oh, just
2: you. I'm trying to get this one over here to come to USM, but he's still debating finishing.
0: Ah, come to USM. It's fab. Are you in the music program at USM?
2: I wish. I'm actually a history major.
0: Oh, okay.
2: Yeah.
0: So learning more about reliquary-related things, perhaps.
2: Sort of. It comes up here and there, you know.
0: Yeah, yeah. Was the Battle of the Bands like the first time you had participated in such a thing?
2: Well, not my personal first time, but the personal first time that Reliquary performed at all was, at that Battle of the Bands.
0: Nice. Well, you've accomplished so much in so little time.
2: Well, we like to try.
0: Nice. What are the goals for the band? Like, are you trying to record, play more shows?
2: Definitely want to record. I'd like to get out there and play shows for sure. We're all perfectionists in our own little ways, so we are very unhappy with everything we make at all times.
0: It's healthy.
4: Big fans of the recording process.
2: Yeah, we. This guy loves tracking drums so much.
0: Do you have like a basic recording setup of some sort that you're doing?
2: We do. We have basically a studio back at Chris's house that we use as the home studio, and everything we record there.
0: Nice.
2: Yeah.
0: Are you all from the area originally?
2: I'm from around the Yarmouth area, half-ish.
0: Half Yarmouth?
2: Yeah. Other half's mysterious.
0: Okay. Other half North Yarmouth?
2: Oh, God, no.
0: I only learned, like, a year ago, maybe, that is, like, actually its own town. And I grew up here, so, yeah, I should know that. It's like, oh, yeah, North Yarmouth. I mean, it's like, no, it's not just part of Yarmouth. It's actually a separate thing, like South Portland. I should know that.
2: Hey, I didn't know South Portland and Portland were separate until today, so.
0: Hey, there you go.
2: he yelled at me earlier about that one.
0: Just like the southern side of Portland, you mean?
2: Yeah. That was my thinking. It's just like, it's just South Portland.
0: Okay.
2: Still Portland.
0: That's what I thought about North Yarmouth. So there you go.
2: Still Yarmouth. It's just north of Yarmouth. Yeah. It's also Yarmouth.
0: We're totally exposing our ignorance live on air.
2: Oh, well. I'd rather be ignorant and willing to acknowledge it than ignorant and blissful, I guess. Or...
0: Then we can leave it at that. Amen, brother.
2: Amen.
0: So, wait. Half Yarmouth. What about the other two? Where are you guys from? Hello?
4: I'm from Wyndham, Chris.
0: Wyndham, Chris.
4: Yeah, it's me.
0: And
1: I'm from Raymond.
0: And Raymond, Lakes Region. What up?
1: Represent.
2: Oh yeah.
1: Farm country.
0: Yeah.
4: They had to drag me here.
0: How'd you all
4: to the city?
0: Yeah, I mean, how'd you all convene in the first place?
2: So funny story about that. Actually,
0: let's hear it.
2: Do you want it?
1: Well, I guess it kind of started when I met Chris at SMCC.
0: Okay.
1: And we instantly bonded over our love of like alt rock music, and then I asked him to join my band. I had a band in high school. We played a total of one backyard show.
0: Solid.
1: And then that kind of just ran its course, and me and Chris were kind of looking for music to make and things to do, and then Sammy just stumbled into our life.
2: Yeah, I just kind of show up places,
1: and he hasn't left,
2: and then I just don't leave.
4: Yeah.
2: It's great.
0: How did this stumbling happen?
2: So I was also in attendance at SMCC, and there was a group of people that were talking, and I decided that I was going to be nosy and insert myself into the conversation. Somehow didn't get kicked out of there for just sheer rudeness, but they liked me, funnily enough. And then these two were especially easy to connect with because, again, music interests and also just general brain rot, honestly.
4: Nerd culture.
0: And the rest is history.
2: Yeah. And then I just refused to leave.
0: Nice.
2: It just kind of works out, and they tolerate me. So
0: that sounds very, very organic. What's the music scene like at SMCC? I feel like I haven't gotten a beat on that.
4: I didn't know there was one.
2: Yeah, I don't think there's like an actual... There's a lot of music that comes from people who have gone to SMCC, I've noticed, but I haven't noticed anyone claiming to be an SMCC artist, you know?
0: Yeah, I guess I haven't either when I'm thinking about it. So I guess there's our answer. Yeah. We'll find them.
2: Somewhere.
0: I'll find them.
2: They've got to be somewhere.
0: Yeah, and so you guys, you're trying to like maybe self-produce a demo, it sounds like?
1: Yeah, yes. We all have a pretty DIY ethos to it.
0: Cool. Is the goal like, what is the goal? Like put out a little EP or something?
4: EP or album? It's probably EP if we want to like actually be realistic, but
2: we have an album list.
0: Yeah,
4: doesn't mean it's all like.
2: But like, you know, they're not all made.
4: Yeah,
2: we have a list.
0: It's a work in progress.
2: Yeah,
4: always is.
2: we're pretty slow workers as well as perfectionists. So very very much of a crawl process, but we're getting there.
0: Yeah,
2: inch by inch. And
4: we play things until we hate them, and then we stop playing them, and then we play them again.
2: And we enjoy them.
0: It's, yeah, peek behind the curtain at the process. Oh. And so you're going to be at USM for how much longer then, Sam?
2: I'm going to be here for at least another year.
0: Okay.
2: I'm currently a junior in credits, so
0: yeah,
2: probably another year of undergrad, and then who knows, maybe I will go into graduate.
0: And what's the focus with the history major? What are you researching?
2: General history, mostly focused on, honestly, more modern, like Cold War, World War II.
0: Cool.
2: Your average history buff guy who likes war a lot.
0: Very relevant these days, at all times, really.
2: Yeah, there's a lot of stuff in there that's... Everything's great. Everything's great.
0: Everything's great in the world right
2: Everything
0: now.
2: Is perfect. There are no red flags whatsoever.
0: No. And then one of you, is it you, Sammy, that's a photographer, and that's how you know our photographer friend, Scott, or?
1: That's me,
0: That's you, so.
1: Yeah.
0: What type of photography do you like to do?
1: I do analog photography.
0: Nice.
1: Currently, like, 35mm. Stumbled upon my mom's film camera in the basement one day, like back in high school, and then just kind of haven't put it down. So
0: nice.
1: Yeah.
0: What do you like to shoot for subjects?
1: I like to shoot houses, and I'm all about like deciphering what makes a house a home.
0: Ooh.
1: That sort of thing. I'm kind of working towards some body of work there slowly. But lately, I've been trying to just kind of photograph
6: my life more and just kind of be like a documentarian of my own existence.
0: Cool.
6: Yeah.
0: Yeah. Keep a record. You were here. Well, I want to get into your next set. Let's see. You're going to hear Wish and Cigarette into Reprise. Is that right, guys?
6: Yes.
2: Yes.
0: Cool. And before we get into that, we are pretty close to the top of the hour. Did Kylan explain what we need from you at the top of the hour?
5: We are playing at WMPG Gorham, Portland. This is Reliquary out of WMPG Gorham, Portland.
0: Nailed it. Like a pro. Yes, thank you for listening. WMPG Local Motives. I'm Sam Monaco. This is Reliquary. Not all from USM. One from USM. Other two, perhaps future USM, if they can be convinced.
2: Still work in progress.
0: To leave the Lakes region.
2: It's gorgeous out there.
0: It is gorgeous.
2: I see why they don't want to leave.
0: Yeah, no, I can't blame them. All right, let's hear Wish, Reliquary, live.

0: Reliquary, rocking it out here on Locomotives. I feel like the dynamics between like how chill your vocals can be at times, Sammy, to that ceiling. I mean, it caught me off guard.
1: I like to be surprising.
0: In a great way.
1: Oh, God.
0: Are you okay?
1: Yeah, I'll be fine. There's a reason I have this many waters.
0: I was going to say, do you have enough water?
1: Oh, yeah.
2: Nice. Our neighbors and my grandma hated it, but we leave it in. Yeah. Love you.
0: They
3: oh,
0: don't
3: yeah,
0: like
3: shout
0: that.
3: Out to my dad listening, too.
0: They
3: love you,
0: like
3: Baba.
0: That one part, that's their least favorite. Well, yeah. If you're not upsetting older people, then you're not doing it right.
1: Exactly, that's what I'm saying, you know?
4: It's
1: like
4: not rock music if someone's not upset.
0: Yeah.
1: It's supposed to be counterculture. It's supposed to be counter.
0: Yeah, no, that was counter AF. Yeah, good job. I support you.
4: Thank
0: Scream
4: you.
0: It out.
1: Thank you.
0: So that was, remind me, what did we just hear?
1: Wish. And now we're going to go into cigarette. This.
0: Did you wish that you had a cigarette? Is that the evolution?
3: Yeah, kind of.
1: Yes, it's his wish.
0: And it was snowing.
1: Oh, man, cigarettes in the snow go crazy.
0: All right. Let's hear it. So we're going to hear cigarette right into the reprise, correct?
1: Yes,
0: All right, let's hear it.

0: All right. I was on that journey with you all, Reliquary. Thanks for embarking on that journey.
1: Thank you for having us.
0: Yeah. I mean, do you guys feel like doing that one more? I think you got time for it.
2: We got time. Yeah. You guys feel like doing Theron? All right.
0: Yeah, I'd say why not? Let's hear Theron. Yeah, do a quick tune up.
2: Get him tuned into drop D.
0: There you go.
2: Make sure I'm in tune.
0: Yeah, we were.
3: Yeah, that'll only take a few minutes.
4: Sammy, change your strings real quick.
3: Yeah, that's a good idea.
5: Can you guys help me tune my cymbals?
0: Yeah, no, that was a nice wall of distortion.
5: That is my drumstick. Start up tune.
3: We can fix that for you, Chris. Don't you worry. Just give me one of those real quick. I'll fix that. Yeah, I know.
0: So after this, you'll have your demo live on WMPG.
3: Woohoo!
6: Woo!
3: Hey, man, I'd never believed I'd be able to make it onto live radio. I made it onto live radio.
4: You got a face for it.
0: Oh, we're happy to have
3: Tyler.
0: You.
3: You and your face only a mother could love.
0: What's the, is Theron a person that you know, or what's this?
3: Sure. Yeah, it's a person.
0: It's a person.
4: It's a working title.
3: It is a working
0: no
3: title.
0: No further questions.
3: Yeah.

0: You're going to have a lot of great photos from this, too. You'll have a whole media kit ready to send out after tonight on Locomotives.
1: We're lucky to have good friends.

0: All right, Reliquary. Thank you, guys.
1: Thank you. Thank you for having us.
0: Oh, yeah. That was another journey. Yeah, epic journeys you take us on with that guitar fuzz in there. Yeah. So what's next? We're gonna follow you on Instagram at the very least.
2: Oh heck yeah.
1: So our Instagram is Reliquary is the band.
3: Oh, sorry.
1: They couldn't hear that.
3: Reliquary is the band on
0: Reliquary
3: Instagram.
0: Is the band.
3: That's
0: on Instagram and
3: yeah,
0: here at WMPG.
3: That's on Instagram. All one word.
0: Yeah. So stay tuned. Maybe there will be a release of some of these WMPG tracks. Who knows?
4: Maybe.
1: We'll see how it goes with our end on how we like.
0: They're
1: going to
0: be perfectly imperfect, I can assure you.
3: Yeah, I think we did a pretty good job.
0: Yeah.
3: I like this set.
5: Yeah, you guys rock, man.
0: Yeah, that sounded great. Sounded great in here.
1: Thank you for having us. Thank you so much for having us, guys. We really appreciate being on here.
0: You're so welcome. Happy to support the young music scene, young and emerging artists here in the Southern Maine music scene. So thanks for being part of it.
4: Thank you for giving us a platform.
0: Yeah.
6: Thank you very much.
0: We'll be staying tuned. So thanks again, guys. This is Sam Monaco here on Local Motives, WMPG. Tune in next week. I think maybe Mike's got a promo for it. Oh, no? There's no promo? Oh, okay.
3: Well, to everyone out there, stay safe.
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Hello everyone, I am Spencer at Studio 51 Gorham, Maine. I'm going to be playing some hardcore and moving into some classic 70s punk later in the show. I'm going to be here for about an hour and a half. We're going to start off with a local hardcore band from Bangor, Maine. This is Corrective Measures playing Not For You, Not For Anyone.

That was just Into the Wayside Part 1 by Ceremony. This is Studio 51 in Gorham, Maine at USM. Up next we have My War by Black Flag.

That was just Bed for the Scraping by Fugazi. This is Studio 51, Gorham, Maine at USM. Up next we have 500 Channels by Choking Victim.

little girls of about 6 or 7 were asked, what do they like to do? And then sometime later, the same question was asked in a slightly different form. They were asked, what do little girls like to do?

That was Windows Down by Silent Majority. We have my final song for the night coming up. It is Kids of the Black Hole by Adolescence. This is Studio 51, Gorham, Maine. I hope everyone is enjoying their time and enjoys the rest of their night.

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1: Hello. Hello and welcome to another episode of Local Motives, WMPG's always live, always local music showcase. And it's a very Exorcist video cover type day outside with the fog and the streetlights. And I am joined here by a returning guest, Crying Caleb. Crying Caleb, welcome.
2: Thank you. Happy to be here.
1: I'm happy to have you, and we're going to kind of jump right into it with some tunes, right?
2: Couple songs?
1: Yeah.
2: Sounds good.
1: Let's get to it. Motives on WMPG.

0: Yeah.
1: So we're back here. I think my mic is turned on again. That's good. And I had the Gamaguchis on a few months ago because I only do one show a month, and we mentioned on the air that we were overdue for a visit from Crying Caleb.
0: And I heard you.
1: And you heard, and you messaged me that yes, indeed, it was time.
0: Yeah.
1: So what's new? It's been a couple of years since you've been on. What's fill our listeners in on the happenings? What's new in the Crying Caleb world? For those people who don't know.
0: Those people who do not know.
1: There's many people
0: out there who do not know or don't care. Yeah. And that's fine. But there are a few that care. And that's cool too. But what I've been doing, I've been playing a lot. Play a lot of shows. This year, I've put out two albums. One on vinyl, one digital only. I put out a new record, which I brought into the studio today, called Cold Heart Volume 1. That came out in the spring, and I'm pretty happy with it. And the day I recorded that, I paid for a whole day of studio time and finished the album in about 32 minutes because it's a 32-minute long record.
1: You just did one take of every song?
0: Pretty much. And then we took lunch. We had pizza, and then we're like, well, what are we going to do with the rest of the day? And we listened back, and there were two songs. I was like, they sound good, but I might as well do them again. I want to use a different guitar on one of them. So, like, did that, and then we still had time. So I just did a bunch of cover songs I know and ended up with some usable ones. So I put out a cover album.
1: Nice.
0: Last month called Cover You With Kisses. And I had to deal with getting, like, licensing and stuff like that.
1: Oh, really?
0: Just so it wouldn't get taken down. Maybe I didn't, but I did. It wasn't a big deal.
1: Is that like you had to do that like through? Did you put on Bandcamp or something?
0: I did it through DistroKid.
1: DistroKid.
0: I did the. It's on Bandcamp. You can listen to it there.
1: Yeah.
0: But that was a lot of fun to put out a solo cover album.
1: That sparks a curiosity within me. So like, if you put out an album of covers through DistroKid, did they say you need to clear these covers, or did you just kind of take it upon yourself to do that?
0: They ask who the songwriters are, and if you're honest about it, then you didn't write it, then you have to put, you know, I'm sure you can put up covers and they won't notice. I mean, there's literally tens of people listening to the album, so worried about it, any trouble happening. But anyway, I did two albums this year and a lot of shows, playing a lot.
1: And all mostly in Maine, but
0: a lot in Maine, New Hampshire, Massachusetts, Vermont, New York.
1: Did you do a tour?
0: I did one kind of weekend tour, but mostly it's just weekends going out and playing somewhere and driving a lot.
1: What was a memorable out of Maine show that you played?
0: New York City, definitely.
1: Nice.
0: This place, Auto Shrunken Head, in the East Village. I've played there. Seemed a few times, but played there the Saturday before Halloween. That was a blast.
1: Oh, nice.
0: That was a lot of fun. They was really good crowd. I mean, they weren't there to see me. They were just kind of a built-in crowd already, but that was awesome. That was a lot of fun. And it's fun to go to New York.
1: Yeah.
0: Anyway, even though I got a speeding ticket in the mail from New York City, because apparently I was...
1: Palantir has found you.
0: So I was going... camera caught me going too fast through Harlem.
1: Yeah.
0: So I had to pay a ticket. But anyway, that was a really memorable... That's the first one that comes to mind. Yeah. And a couple of great shows in Vermont with my friends, Jaded Ravens, who live out there.
1: Nice.
0: That was a blast.
1: That's cool. So Well, let's talk about after our next... first song we heard was Got a Light, and then Sad Sci-Fi Part 1. And that's for those keeping track in the audience. And I also, very quickly, I didn't remember to do this at the very beginning, but thanks to Ryan Von Goolsworth for his Thanksgiving-themed radio program he did to lead in here on this... the show, our lead-in show. And also really quickly want to mention that just live went live today. We have a Bandcamp compilation of Locomotive's performances that is benefiting the USM food pantry. And I will have more details on that when we come back. But we're focusing on the music and our visit with Caleb, and we'll have more to talk about. But what are we gonna? You ready to do some music, or
0: let's do some music?
1: Yeah, yeah. I mean, you got to do it. I don't know.
0: I'll do it. All right.
2: What it takes to get us through the day.

walking cheetah with a heart full of napalm. I'm the runaway son of the nuclear A-bomb. I am the world.

0: I put my microphone? I put it down here.
1: Hey, I got a microphone. Yeah. Well, so I'm making my questions up as I go, and
2: I've noticed.
1: You've been on the show with me before. This is my style. This is how I do it. But what's a thing that like draws you to a cover song? Like obviously we just heard Search and Destroy. What's the X factor for you with a cover song?
3: Well, I don't know, just songs I like, yeah. And I hear them, I'll be like, man, I can do that one.
1: But you bring your own.
3: Oh, of course. I mean, I'm playing as a one man band, so I have to. And you know, it's still. I play basically every song's the same rhythm, so don't ticka don't ticka don't ticka don't. So I just do it. And this song's, I mean, part of it's. I think it's funny. It's like, what would that sound like as a country song?
1: Yeah.
3: I mean, that one didn't really sound like a country song, but it's still.
1: I think the vocals did kind of like branch into that like kind of adjacent area.
3: In a lot of I play a lot of shows where I have to fill up a lot of time.
1: Yeah.
3: And I have enough originals to maybe do 90 minutes to 2 hours, but that's maybe half as much time as I got to fill up. So
1: yeah.
3: And I get bored playing the same covers all the time, and I do play the same ones all the time, but I like to add new ones just to amuse myself, and a lot of times people will enjoy it. You never know. Someone might be like, hey, oh my God, you played that song. I didn't expect to hear that song, you know?
1: Yeah. So you like to kind of like get people shock factor a little bit.
3: Yeah, maybe. I mean, part of it's fun. Like a friend of mine noticed, like I was playing at the Cage in Lewiston and I was doing a Cure song, but like country style. And there's like big burly, like, dude there, and he's loving it, but he doesn't know who the Cure are. He just thought it was cool because it's like
1: he didn't know the song at all.
3: Yeah, no, he didn't know the song, but he liked it, you know. And I don't think he went home and listened to the Cure. Maybe he did, but I don't know. Someone told me that after. Yeah, they were like, you know, that's fun.
1: Yeah, that's cool. So what's let's talk about shows, since you're doing so many shows.
3: Mm-hmm.
1: And you've played shows for, you know, I guess I always kind of forget that, like, you know, I always assume it's like our friends that are listening or like people who know who you are.
3: Mm-hmm.
1: But there's entirely possible that there's somebody tuning in right now that was just like, what's this? And
3: what
1: they have no
3: this?
1: Idea.
3: Yeah.
1: So maybe talk a little bit about your history. But I'm curious your take on how playing a show today is different than playing a show even just like. You don't have to go super far back.
3: No, I mean, like, it's definitely subjective. There are, like, definite differences that maybe aren't so subjective. Like, at least locally, you have to be there way earlier than you used to be. I remember showing up, like, a show. I saw a flyer the other day from a band I used to be in called Down to Kill,
1: mm-hmm.
3: a hardcore punk band, a show at Geno's, and it was, like, doors at 9, music at 10. That would not happen now. Normally, by 10, the last band's going on and everyone's yawning, you know? And
1: yeah.
3: I think a lot of that, what's changed maybe, kind of just going off the cuff here, but, I mean, I've thought about this. When we were younger, we were the ones going to shows. We're older, we're still the ones going to shows.
1: Yeah.
3: So it's changed. I mean, if there are young people going to shows, I'm sure there are. They're not coming to our shows necessarily.
1: Yeah.
3: And maybe they're used to things being early too. That's the big difference, is things are early. For myself, I don't do it for money, but I actually think about it a little bit. You know, so there's that. I try to break even.
1: Yeah.
3: And I often don't, and that's fine. I don't do it for money, but that's something I never used to think about. Money, especially in a band, you don't see any of the money. It goes into the band or it goes into the party after the show.
1: Yeah.
3: But that was never, I never thought about the money. As I got older, I actually count what's handed to me, stuff like that.
1: That's interesting. Yeah, I've noticed some vague trends, you know, here and there, and I think that your observation about the same people still going to shows, that's I think that's you're onto something there.
3: Yeah.
1: And I don't know what the X factor is for the young kids, because like I did, we did the McGold Rocks little mini festival here a few weeks ago, and Covered in Bees played.
3: Mm-hmm.
1: And there was not like a massive crowd, but there were kids that were like slamming, like they were like
3: awesome.
1: Skanking and stuff. And I
3: that's
1: was like, okay,
3: so
1: like
3: cool.
1: There's kids that like punk rock music.
3: Oh, definitely.
1: And I like how do we bridge the generation gap or whatever?
3: We don't have to.
1: No, I guess
3: why
1: not.
3: Should we? Like, they're kids. Let them hang out with themselves. They don't want to hang out with us, and I wouldn't want, and I don't want to hang out with them.
1: But as a person who's doing like a radio show,
3: oh sure,
1: and
3: that's
1: you know,
3: different.
1: We do
3: you're
1: like
3: dealing with demographic. I mean, when I was younger, there were older punk bands I liked hanging out with, but they were scarier than the older punk bands now. Like, they're more fun to be around, but like, I didn't want to hang out with a bunch of like older people in their 40s. I wanted to hang out with people my own age.
2: Yeah.
3: So I don't expect them to want to. And like, if they do, it's awesome. Don't get me wrong. Yeah. But it's like, they don't really need to come see me play. I mean, it'd be cool if they do, but.
1: Yeah, and anyway. There are those moments where there's just kind of like a serendipity where like all of a sudden you find yourself in a huge crowd and you're like, why is this crowd huge, and what is I'm kind of, you know, curious about it myself. So we talked about, you do have your new album and clearly you're ready to start playing again. I'm going to shut up. You know your song list. So, I was thinking we were ahead and maybe could talk a little bit, but, I'm following your lead.
3: I'm following yours. It's your show.
1: it is not my show.
3: Well, this song's okay. I'll play. This song's called "Oh How She Dances."
1: Cool.
3: This is a song. I first heard it when Tav Falco did it, but it turns out it's an old vaudeville song. And I grew up in a town called Old Orchard Beach, and makes me part carny.

right this way, ladies and gentlemen, right this way to see the greatest conglomeration of curiosities ever gathered under one canvas tent. See the Indian rubber boy. See two-ton Tiny, the fat lady. See Prince Juju Bobo, the sword swallower. He is also the snake charmer. See the lovely Princess Karma perform her spectacular dance, suspended high above the heads of the audience on a pallid surface no larger than a silver dime. She performs her dance to the accompaniment of a strange tom-tom orchestra, lit by a myriad array of thousands of tiny electric light bulbs. Oh, every nerve, every muscle, every fiber of her body shimmies like jelly in the bowl. So bring your friends, your neighbors, and your children, or they may reproach you in later life for this uncalled for lack of their education. It only costs a dime, two nickels, 1/10 part of a dollar. You may receive instruction.

0: Right this way, ladies and gentlemen, right this way to see the incredible and despicable blood-drinking geek. Captured in the wilds of Old Orchard Beach, Maine, where he was incarcerated in the attic by his parents at the tender age of 14. In order to survive, he learned to eat live rats, live chickens, and other living organisms. Yes, friends, he eats them alive.
1: Oh, thank you.
2: That was really impressive.
1: Thank
2: just
1: you.
2: Like getting those lyrics out like that, that was cool. We are at the time where I need to inform the people listening and the FCC listening that you are listening to WMPG Gorham Portland, radio from the University of Southern Maine, broadcasting at 90.9 FM on your FM dial in Southern Maine areas or streaming online at WMPG.org, which is the website. And if you go to the WMPGORG website, oh, hey, my mom loves you.
1: Ah, hi, Mom.
2: She says, I love him.
1: What's your mom's name?
2: My mom's name is Carolyn.
1: Hi, Carolyn. Thank you.
2: She's into it. Is he a one-man band? Send a picture.
1: All right.
2: She's been texting me, and I haven't seen it. Hi, Mom.
1: You're pretty here, folks.
2: Yeah. So
1: Carolyn loves it.
2: Carolyn loves it. And that's like she doesn't love everything. She's not universally praising. So
1: oh,
2: it's
1: right.
2: It's praise. That's real praise. You can count on. You can take that to the bank.
1: I'll take it to the bank.
2: All right. So yeah. So WMPG Gorham Portland, and go to WMPG.org. And I got this thing pulled up on the website. So we did this launched today. Where oh, you stupid phone? I hate phones. The other day, I couldn't find my phone, and I was just like, ah, oh, well. Just, like, waited until I found it, and it was kind of nice. Remember, like, I mean, I don't know if you're a phone have in person, but, like, you'd lose your phone and be like, oh, where is it? Call my phone. I got to find it. Now I'm just like, oh, the curse is lifted. Okay, so WMPG, the reason I'm bringing this up is not because I want to be on my phone while I'm live on the air with Crying Caleb Aaron here in the studio at Bedford Street, but because... I want not Spinatron. What is up, Google? You are the worst now. We launched a benefit album today, and it's all made from performances here in the Locomotive Studio, and it's a ton of local bands. I'm not even going to try to list them all because I don't want to leave anybody out. But go to WMPG.org, and the first thing you see is WMPG releasing local music compilation to benefit USM's Oakhurst Food Pantry. And it's you can go to bandcamp.com, follow the link there on the website, and you can purchase a digital album that is put together of one track each from all of the artists. And we're going to get a Caleb Aaron track on there too. So maybe wait a day. Before you do it, but do it and benefit the food pantry. You know, we've got it's a really good thing to donate to now any various food related charities. And so we've linked up with the USM having its own, and we did that, and it's really cool. And I definitely want to thank all of the bands that were generous and gracious enough. And shout out to David Rogers Berry for putting it together, and Anella and Jim and all the people that are involved and I behind the scenes. And also shout out to New York Mike running the boards, and shout out to Morgan doing the awesome engineering tonight. I love working with Mr. Morgan on the knobs.
1: He's good.
2: He's a true talent. All right. So now we've cleared our business. Is there anything you want to talk about before you start playing? Like any shows or anything like that?
1: Ask me a specific question.
2: What is your next show?
1: Okay. I don't know what to say. So, yeah, if you ask me, I can.
2: Okay.
1: All right, my next show will be Friday night at the Milltown Tavern in Sanford.
2: Cool.
1: I'll be playing from 8 p.m. till 11 p.m.
2: All right. Are you taking some time off for the holidays?
1: Well, no, I have, I think four shows in December, I should have wrote them down. And I thought of that today. I was like, you should write these down in case you. But
2: I usually do a little bit of legwork beforehand.
1: I'm doing.
2: We were just talking about Star Trek.
1: Yeah, we were talking about Star Trek. No, I'm playing at a local store in Lewiston. I'm pretty psyched. Going to do an acoustic show, and I never play acoustic because playing acoustic terrifies me. But I'm playing an acoustic show at this store called Nerdcore on Lisbon Street in Lewiston. Which is right
2: that's the
1: down
2: hot dog
1: the road
2: guy?
1: From my house. Yeah, the hot dog man.
2: Yeah, I met the hot dog
1: so,
2: man.
1: So that's going to be fun. I am playing come on, Caleb. Oh, I'm playing at the Press Room in New Hampshire.
2: Oh, cool.
1: Great
2: little venue. I love that
1: yeah,
2: place.
1: Yeah, I play this will be the third time I'm there this year. I'm playing on Sunday the 21st, I believe, of December.
2: Right.
1: And that will be my last show. I have a few more. You can find me online and see what shows I'm playing. But that will be my last show for a while. I'm taking January off.
2: Right on.
1: That's what I'm.
2: It's a smart month.
1: That's what I'm telling myself.
2: So just really quickly, then follow up on that is if you find you online, is that like a Instagram,
1: all this Facebook
2: at Crying
1: YouTube,
2: Caleb,
1: whatever, just Crying Caleb. Yeah,
2: yeah.
1: It's all
2: just
1: the same.
2: Type that into the bars.
1: Yeah, and you'll find it.
2: Yeah, like, not the local
1: or just
2: bars,
1: Google
2: but.
1: It. You'll find me.
2: But yeah, theoretically,
1: yeah, I'm not shy about posting when I'm playing. So
2: yeah,
1: you can find it.
2: Awesome. All right. So what's next?
1: Next, this is a ballad I wrote when I was in a. I wrote it a long time ago. This is a song that I just keep using. It was on Coalsack and Crux, which was a band I was in. It was on our first album, and I decided to keep doing it. So it's on my new album. A one-man band version, maybe a mellower version, but it's just a good song, so
2: nice.
1: I still do it.
2: Cool.
1: But it's called Black Eyed Beauty.

black is the color of my true love's heart. Soul is a non-jet like its counterpart. Strong is the fragrance, long.

0: Phone back on. All right. So those just tuning in, Crying Caleb Aaron is here live in the studio at Bedford Street. This is Local Motives on WMPG. Caleb is playing songs from his new album, or this year's most recent album. So I guess you said it came out in the spring.
1: Yeah.
0: Cold Heart Volume 1, Absurd, Incredible, Tragic. Do you think you'll ever be in a band again? Like a more than one person band?
1: I'd love to someday. right now, this is just more practical.
0: Yeah.
1: Because I play a lot and if someone asks me if I can do something, I can answer right away.
0: Yep.
1: You know,
0: you don't have to check with the drummer.
1: I don't have to check with a bunch of people. I would love to play with people again, at least a rhythm section. I think it'd be a blast. But, I've gotten so used to this. And so, I'm not in a rush. But if an opportunity presented itself, I would definitely, give it a go.
0: Nice.
1: I've played with a few drummers, and it's fun. But they're busy. And I get it. Like, I wouldn't, it's like, hey, do you want to be a backup guy for a solo artist? It's like, that's not,
0: kind of boring. That is sort of, I think, like maybe the curse of like people who get like really good at an instrument and then they want to write music, and then it's like, there's maybe less people that are,
1: or maybe, you know, if there's money in it, I could probably get some people to do it. I'm not against the idea, but this is working out just fine.
0: Yeah, it really is. Honestly, like there's a distinct difference. I think, like you're playing so many shows that I think that is from my observing of musicians over. Like I actually saw another band recently, Gum Parker, and they'd been playing a bunch of shows, and it was like a different band from the last time I saw them. So you see like a kind of a progression, and I see that.
1: Oh, the chops.
0: What you're doing, chops.
1: Sure.
0: Yeah. Yeah, it's apparent, and I am definitely psyched that you're here. It sounds great. I love actually being in the room. The only thing that's weird for me is I have your mix, so everything is like, normally my headphone mix is like much quieter, but like the room, I have the drums and I have the guitar amp. So the vocals are in the headphones. So it's just like this weird thing where the vocals are like, I don't know. It's interesting, and I'm trying to find that balance. I got like the cans, like sort of like half off my ears, so that I can still hear the lyrics, but then also just like absorb the room sound. Sounds great in the room, and I thank you for letting me be in here with you.
1: Sure.
0: All right. So we got to 19 minutes left, and you have still five more songs to go. So maybe
1: I can
0: we
1: do
0: should.
1: It.
0: Yeah.
1: Let's
0: okay.
1: do it.
0: Awesome. What's next?
1: All right. Next is Hush Money.

0: Oh, man. So cool. I really quickly wanted to show you that I went downstairs and I got the record and I put a sticker on it that says 45 RPM. Caleb has two vinyl albums available for purchase at, I think, local like Bull Moose's and things.
1: Yeah, the first album, Night Hoss, I think Bull Moose is the only place you'll be able to find it.
2: Oh, wow.
1: Because they're pretty much gone. Except for a couple copies I have in a vault.
0: You got to hold on to those.
1: Just a couple, because, I mean, I don't know. I'm probably not going to press it again. Maybe someone will want to press it for me, and they can do it.
0: Yeah.
1: But until then, yeah, if you want one, go to Bull Moose. But it's available online, of course.
0: Okay.
1: But that one is, it's a 12-inch. It's a whole album, but it plays at 45.
0: Plays at 45 RPM.
1: Not 33.
0: Not 33 RPM. You know, one of the things, just like a total anecdote here, but like one of the things I really love about doing radio is, and especially doing live music on the radio, is like I ducked out to get that record. Mm-hmm. And so as I was moving through the building, and maybe it's even specific to this specific building or whatever, but like downstairs and I could hear the bass drum and nothing else. And then I moved to a different part of the and I could hear the broadcast coming out through one of the radios that's turned on. And then I like move out through the, and then I like get up closer and I can hear. And it's just so cool to hear music in that way when it's like, I don't know if I can translate it in verbally to somebody listening, but it's like, it's just really cool to be part of something like that. And this place is awesome. So thanks, WMPG, for having this show and keeping it going, and everybody involved with doing that. And thank you, Caleb, for coming in.
1: My pleasure.
0: I did just pass Steve in the hallway, and that means that he is here for Soulmates, which is coming up in just about 10 minutes. So stick around for that if you're listening and you want to keep hearing some cool music into your evening. We got Soulmates next, and you know that's a good show. So, and if you don't know, you will know if you listen. Mm-hmm. And don't forget to go to WMPG.org and grab that charity compilation that we're getting together. But maybe wait till tomorrow, because we're going to add some more stuff to it as time goes.
1: Or just buy it more than once.
0: Well, I think if you buy it, you'll probably be able to listen to anything that's added to it. So just do it. Just
1: buy it.
0: Donate the money to food, and then food for people who need it. And all right, so at Caleb Aaron on Instagram and whatever other socials, all the socials, to follow your movements, which are regular and rapid.
1: Yep, I have regular, rapid. Oh boy.
0: Yeah, I didn't mean to set that up.
1: All right, let's.
0: Yeah. Okay, 9 minutes. Songs left. Two songs.
1: All right, not enough. But I'm going to do Sad Sci-Fi Part 4. I haven't recorded this song yet. This is a song I wrote. It was inspired by the movie Threads, the last third of the movie Threads. And if you've seen Threads, you'll get it. If you haven't, then you should see Threads. It's called Sad Sci-Fi Part 4.

child born after the end. 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And I know nothing.

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They claim they had no way of knowing how to predict the end, but I assume they were just too busy back then. Mother died in the morning.

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I was cut from her belly with a Stanley knife. My daddy did a jig with a drunk midwife. Who's that yonder all in flames? Dragging behind him a sack of chains. Who's that yonder all in flames? Up jumped the devil and he staked

0: Yes. You are tuned to, what is this show called?
1: Locomotives.
0: I'm so much in the mode of doing my own show. We're sitting in tonight for Marsha. Congratulations. Big shout out DJ Leo for expanding the family. We have tonight Picnic Ants. I'm DRB and I'm here with my co-host
1: Madeline.
0: bringing USM to you live, and we have the Picnic Ants in studio. Why don't we just go ahead and do their first track, which is Cleaning My Room. Is that right, guys?
2: Yeah.
0: Let's hear that and then we'll talk a little bit. Welcome to Locomotives.

0: Yes, yes, yes, yes. This is Picnic Ants live in the studio here at Locomotives in the live lounge at WMPG. How you guys doing in there?
1: Pretty good.
2: Doing all right, yeah.
0: I guess Madeline's got some things she wants to talk about, but I'm going to plow over that and just say, I'm curious where your name comes from.
1: This is really uninteresting, but it came from a Instagram group chat discussion because we were all panicking. We were like, we don't know what we're going to be called. We were like, we want like a cool summery name. We want something that has to do with food. So something was like summer popsicles. It was like something like, I don't know. Yeah. And then I joked, I said like picnic pants because I thought that was funny. And that's still what our group chat is called. But we are, I guess picnic ants was a bit better than picnic pants. So yeah.
0: I don't know. I think maybe the jury's still out on that.
1: Yeah.
0: That could be your
1: fan
0: first
1: vote,
0: album.
1: I guess. I don't know.
0: Your first album could be Pants.
1: Pants. Yeah. I like that.
2: I do like that, yeah.
3: New name.
1: Pants. The band.
3: That's awesome. But yeah, but I'm curious, because I know you guys are relatively new, but how long have you guys been playing together and making music together?
4: In this iteration, what, like, 5 months-ish? Yeah, like 5-ish months, I would say. Yeah. 5-ish
1: or
4: months.
1: Or babies.
2: Hasn't been too long.
3: Nice.
4: New, fresh out the oven.
0: But y'all have a musical dialogue that goes back a little further than that, I'm guessing.
5: We all met in our freshman year at USM, and at the time, I think 4 of us were music majors, mm-hmm. So yeah. Definitely a lot of music, and Oren and Jade, who weren't music majors at the time, are very musical.
6: I was going to say, we should say 4 out of 6 of us. We do have 6 people in the band, for people unaware.
0: Yeah, you guys want to introduce yourselves, introduce the band?
6: Yeah, absolutely. So my name is Oren. I'm playing keys. Oren Bidwell, sorry, full name. I'm playing keys on most songs. I'm actually going to be playing rhythm guitar on the song that's coming up after this. But yeah, should be pretty good.
1: My name's Jade DeWitt. I guess we're going with government names. And I do most of the vocals. I filled in for piano yesterday. I'm doing percussion right now. I don't know. I just do whatever, I guess.
7: My name is Zach, Zachary Camarda. I play the flute and the saxophone. I'm singing the next one. Yeah. And as far as like how long we've been playing, we were in a different a couple of us. Me, Zach, Alice the bassist, Elliot the drummer, and Jade. And then we had a different guitarist, but we parted ways with him. And we were playing in that band for 8 months, I'll say, with the other band, and then we switched directions.
0: Mm-hmm.
5: Hi, I'm Allie. I'm the bassist. I might sub in on some other instruments. I got a lot to my name, just not many band-adjacent instruments. You might hear me on strings in any future releases like that we do. Yeah.
8: I'm Patrick Blaney. I play guitar and also guitar.
1: And you sing!
8: Oh, I do sing a little, that's true.
9: My name is Elliot Barron, and I play the drums.
2: Say something interesting about yourself. Say your favorite color.
10: He's the stoic one.
1: Uh-huh. Me and Elliot are the couple of the band because you need one.
0: Uh-oh.
10: Yeah.
0: Uh-oh. That sounds like trouble.
1: The Karen
0: Carpenter. We're going to play some more music, but I had one. Maybe we should just play some more music.
2: Sounds good.
0: We got coming up My Way Down, right?
2: Yeah.
8: Yes.
0: You're going to do a few right now. 3.
7: Yeah.
0: Right on.
7: Yeah, we're going to do this one. It's called My Way Down. And then after that, we're going to do a little cover mashup for you guys. Tambourine for this one, I think, right? Yeah. Okay. Is this thing on? Wait, yeah, it's a guitar. Yeah? Okay.

0: It's cover time. Time for covers. Back to back, baby. All right. Okay.
1: Are you ready?
0: I'm ready if you are.

0: No.
1: Yeah.
0: They said three songs.
1: Yeah, that counted as one.
0: Oh. This is my first time being.

0: Yes, yes, yes, yes. We are live on Locomotives with Picnic Ants in the studio. I got to tell you guys that we had a caller. Shout out to Keith for calling in. He says that you guys have great arrangements. Reminds him a little bit of Ricky Lee Jones or Minnie Riperton. That's high praise.
1: Ooh, that is high praise, Minnie.
0: And shout out to Steve back there. He says the mix sounds great. He's really impressed with your arrangements. Thinks the music sounds very mature for a bunch of college dweebs.
2: Thank you, Steve, and thank you, Keith.
0: Yeah, thanks for calling, Keith. I didn't mean to hang up on you. I don't know what happened there. That was an accident.
1: Thank you, Keith and Steve.
0: Cool. So, who writes the material? What's the story for your creative process?
2: I write some of the songs, like 50% ish. It's not like I write some songs. Patrick writes some songs. Jade.
3: Yeah, we all just kind of bring stuff to the table, I mean.
4: Kind of like a 40-30-30. Everybody really contributes.
0: Mm-hmm.
4: Generally, the vocalists are the people that are bringing the most passion to one particular song, and they really want to sing that because of that. You can go around and say which songs you really
2: want. I wrote I didn't write in my head. Jade did. I wrote Cleaning My Room, My Way Down, and...
0: And is it like a sort of a collaborative? Do you bring something in? Is it mostly formed, or you have just an idea, a sketch, and you flesh it out together? I mean, there are six of you. It can get to be too many cooks in the kitchen quickly. I bet.
2: I typically bring in a form and chords. Patrick just brings in tunes, and they're always amazing. So we love to play them. And then Jade just kind of brings in like whatever.
1: I have Band Lab, and I low-key just cook things in there, and then I bring it here sometimes. It's always usually something I intend for myself, but then I'm like, this could be a band song, and I just show it to them, and we do it. So yeah, I wrote in my head, I wrote I Wish You Love, which we'll be playing later, and I wrote the majority of Siren, which is another song we'll be playing later, but everyone helped out, so you know, I don't take all the cred, but yeah, and it's very collaborative.
0: Right on. And are y'all full-time students, or?
1: Everyone except for Oren,
5: yeah.
1: As of now. But he was here last year, freshman year at USM.
5: That's
1: how we all met.
5: Full-time at the Portland Regency.
6: That's right. Shout out.
4: We also, sadly, Patrick wants his own personal space, but Jade, Zach, myself, and Elliot are rooming together as well.
0: Yeah. Oh,
4: so,
0: wow.
4: Extra, you know, team spirit.
0: Extra incestuous.
1: Extra chaos.
6: What?
1: I don't
6: know what
5: Well, I guess for Jade and Elliot.
1: That's not incest. That's not what incest.
0: Sorry. I'm sorry I said it.
1: No, you can't.
0: I guess I'm just kind of curious about, like, you know, if you're, you know, it sounds like you got a lot on your plate. So are you guys gigging out? You doing much of that kind of thing?
3: We're getting there. We are currently planning a mini tour of New England for the summer. But we have an album coming also over the summer. And we will be doing shows here and there in the area also over the summer.
5: How many stops do we have so far on our mini tour?
3: Right now we're planning 3.
0: Where are you going?
3: Portland, somewhere in between Portland and the Foxborough area, and the Foxborough area.
0: Because one of you is from the Foxborough area?
3: Yes, I'm from the town of Sharon. It's right next to Foxborough.
0: What's the story with the record? Are you doing it in studio? Are you doing it yourselves? What's the story there?
3: Well, we got some studio time from winning the WMPG Battle of the Bands, and we're going to be using some of that, and we're going to be using some of our own resources as both students with knowledge and students with a lot of equipment that we can use and play with.
5: Monaco Studios.
3: Yes, Monaco Studios is going to be where we're recording.
0: Shout out Monaco Studios. They're friends of ours, of course. So are you gonna go in and try to do basic tracks at Monaco and then do the overdubs yourself? Or are you gonna try to do like full productions in Monaco and then, you know, more like home pop bedroom recording for your other material?
3: Yeah, the idea right now is to full fledge as much as possible in Monaco, and then if we have to add anything on our own, we can.
0: But right.
3: for sure we want to do as much as possible with the time in Monaco.
7: Yeah, I was curious, are all these songs you guys are performing going to be on this future album?
8: Yeah, so the seven songs...
2: Can you hear me when I talk into the flute mic?
0: No.
7: No.
2: Oh, my bad.
7: No worries.
2: Right now, not the cover, but all the rest of the songs we're doing now, seven songs we're doing.
8: It's going to be our full lineup for the first album.
2: Yeah, that'll be our lineup for the first full album.
7: Yeah, that's awesome. And I was also just curious, too, with your songs, who would you say your kind of like top musical influences are as you're writing?
2: Maybe we should all just give one. I'll say for me, probably like Steely Dan.
1: Oh, this is hard.
8: It's Jamiroquai.
1: Well, no, not for everything. I'd say like in general, Gorillaz, because I'm wearing this shirt right now. And I'm seeing them in October. Yeah.
9: I'd say Jamiroquai. I'd say so. You know, I feel like we have a very strong influence from them. And all the little bits that we do.
4: I play a lot of folk music. I just pull from traditional tunes and then anything else from probably like the Shins.
3: I tend to pull from like early George Harrison.
10: Mm-hmm. I honestly don't know. I feel like our sound is eclectic enough. We try to take influences from all sorts of different styles and different genres to put in our thing. We were talking about it yesterday, like what we wanted to consider ourselves, and we kind of came to a like putting ourselves in a genre.
8: Funk rock?
10: Yeah, we called it, well, we were calling it indie funk rock, and then we were calling it port rock for the great city of Portland. So I don't know. I really like the band Geese. I just want to talk about Geese. So
0: so we're leaning yacht rock. I'm thinking.
8: Yes, we are.
3: In a lot of ways.
0: My phone's blowing up right now because the folks over at Monaco Studios are impressed with your tastes and your answers, and they're looking forward to working with you. They said they love the Dan. Hey, you guys want to give us a station ID, the legal ID up there?
8: Oh, yes. Yes.
1: All right. We are the Picnic Ants, and you're listening to
11: WMPG Gorham Portland.
0: Fantastic. Could have done it better myself.
8: Nice.
0: Madeline, you got anything you want to dig into before we play some more songs?
7: I don't think so. I think we should jump right in to the next couple songs.
0: We got 6 years and Siren on deck. Who's going to sing 6 years?
3: I will be singing 6 years.
0: And that is Patrick.
3: Patrick. Okay, yes. I am Patrick, yes.
0: Right on. Well, let's hear it.
3: All right.
1: You want Shaker? Okay.
3: I'm kept up sometimes at...

0: Guitar change.
1: Guitar check. One moment. Oh, yeah, sorry, I should fill time probably. This is going to be Siren. This is the song that we had with our old band, but we kind of like repurposed it and made it more our style. It's a bit more bossa nova now. Not that we're a bossa nova band, but yeah, and I wrote it. Yeah. Right. So bada bing bada boom.

0: You are tuned to WMPG. We've got Picnic Ants live in the studio on Locomotives.
1: Yes. I was just curious, now that you guys are starting, you know, on your new album and your little mini tour, I think the listeners should know if you guys have any socials so they can follow you.
2: We do. We have an Instagram at the Picnic Ants. And
3: does it have a the?
2: Or is
4: it just
2: I think it does.
4: It has a the.
2: It has a the, but we have a running joke where it's like it's the in parentheses. So if people want to say the Picnic Ants, it's fine. But if they don't, it's like whatever. That's the only active one as of now.
1: Nice. And I was just curious too, since there's so many members and you guys are all, or most of you are full-time students, how is the balance between just your school life and also your band?
5: Tell me about it.
6: I mean, for me personally, like, I've had a lot of struggles this semester, just like, you know, hanging in there and stuff with that, you know, but it's hard. We try to get together at least once or twice a week and, you know, practice or do a writing session or something of that nature. But I mean, it's different for everyone. For me, you know, we find a way.
1: Yeah.
6: Especially it's hard with six people, but yeah, we find a way.
7: Mm-hmm. I think like same with me. I like hanging in here, doing my work, just barely getting through. But I think it's definitely, you know, getting band work done, it's aided by the fact that, like I said, four of us live together. Yeah. So it's pretty easy to communicate, to get a band practice together, or to just start writing something in the living room.
6: Yeah.
7: And then everybody's there.
6: And I mean, we all love playing with each other. So, you know, arguments happen in bands. But overall, like, we all love each other and... where it's a good group. We have chemistry and we love playing with each other. So we find a way and make it happen.
1: Yeah. No, that's awesome. But yeah. I had another question again about honestly your guys' writing process, since you guys do it together. And I know like some of you obviously sing the specific songs, like I'm assuming you guys write lyrically. So I was just curious from a standpoint. So is it kind of the lyrics happen first and then the instrumentals kind of come into play? And with those songs, based on who writes them, your musical influences, do like some of those influences come in more based on who writes them lyrically, if that makes sense?
2: Definitely, definitely, definitely. I think for us, usually the instrumentation comes first. Like we usually figure out somewhat of a chord progression structure or whatever. Sometimes we have lyrics first, but I feel like it's more frequent that we have like a song down before we get words. But yeah, I think influence wise, like, I mean, I said Gorillaz, but that's just because I love them. But like, for example, with In My Head, I was inspired by like Jamiroquai and Anderson .Paak. And for I Wish You Love, which you'll hear like next, I was influenced by like Sade and stuff like that. So I think for everyone, it varies.
6: And I mean, yeah, I said Steely Dan, but the song that I sang that was totally influenced by Mom Jeans, if you guys know of Mom Jeans, the

0: Midwest emo band.
1: Mm-hmm. Yeah, mom dude.
2: Yeah. Well, I see Ben from Soulmates in the house. So you got our listeners got to stay tuned for Soulmates coming up next. I believe your special guest is none other than DJ Shax.
3: Indeed.
2: And I'm going to play a couple promos before we introduce your last couple of songs here. 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

0: 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Again, that's next Wednesday, March 18th to hear Christy Armstrong, live on Locomotives at WMPG Gorham, Portland.
1: Yes, yes, yes. So we got a lot of good things going on here at WMPG, including our Begathon coming up at the end of the month. I believe it starts March 26th to April 1st. And then on April 1st, we'll be having an April Fool's themed closing party over at the Portland Media Center. That's going to be fantastic. Got a shout out, Kylan, who's been helping us out around here so much lately. And we love you for it, Kylan. And shout out Steve for running lead on the sound tonight. And my co-host, Madeline, for coming in. She did not know that she was doing this tonight. I guess I didn't really either. So big shout out to DJ Leo. Hope everything's going with the expanding fam. And our listeners, you got to stay tuned for Soulmates. Always an excellent program. Picnic Ants. All right. We got about 13 and a half minutes. What do you got for us? I see I Wish You Love and Thorn on My Back. You guys want to tell us anything about these songs before we dig in?
2: Yeah. I wrote I Wish You Love a year and a half ago? Because I had to cut my mom out of my life. I mean, like, I still have a mom, and she's lovely and beautiful and wonderful. And she's listening now. I love you. But, my birth mom and I have had a complicated relationship since I've been little, and, you know, she is not the best human being at all. So I just wrote a song about how, I don't know if I meant it to be satirical or not, or kind of like, not satirical, like, I don't know what the word I'm looking for is, but, oh yeah, ironic, I guess, thank you, because I'm like, I wish you love, but I'm also like, I hope you prick your finger on roses I send you because I'm angry. So, I don't know. Yeah.
3: Yeah, Thorn on My Back's about a guy who doesn't deserve airtime, so.
2: Yes.
3: Yeah, I made it all by myself.
1: All right, all right, all right. Sounds good. Let's check out I Wish You Love and then Thorn on My Back by Picnic Ants live on Locomotives at WMPG.

0: Yes, yes, yes, yes. Picnic Ants live on Locomotives. Hey, do you guys have anything to say to yourselves, say for yourselves before we buzz off here?
1: I just want to say thank you so much for having us. This has been one of the most fun times I've ever had playing music, and wow. I'm very thankful for this opportunity. I love my bandmates. I love my friends. You guys are everything to me, so... Aww. And I love my family listening at home. I love you guys.
0: Right.
2: I mean, yeah, same all around. You know, thank you so much to WMPGs. Thank you so much to Monaco Studios for the studio time that we went from Battle of the Bands.
3: Thank you to anybody listening. I know a lot of people that are listening right now. Thank you so much. The best.
4: Well, hang on. Ellie's going to get to say something in a second. I haven't gotten to say anything in like 10 minutes. Thank you, Mom. Thank you, Dad. I know that you're both listening right now. Kate, I know you're listening. That's kind of crazy. Thank you guys all so much. And thank you so much for this opportunity to play live on the airwaves. This has been incredibly, incredibly cool. I cannot thank you enough.
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6: Yes, thank you to everyone listening. It's really nice to have a radio station and that's like, willing to allow bands, local bands, small bands, bands that don't have anything yet, give them the, oh my God, I'm Elliot Baroning it, give them a chance to show what we can do, because I really feel like, not, I don't want to speak for just us, but we played Battle of the Bands last night with George Lazo, Cedar, and Jacob R. Miller and the Bandoliers, and all small local artists that are incredible, and the fact that we have WMPG to give us a stage is incredible, and thank you guys very much.
0: Absolutely. Thank you, Picnic Ants. We're going to go out on a Noetic track that they performed here back in January, so you can get out of the way for Soulmates with Crates, with special guest DJ Shex. Thanks again for coming down, guys.
1: Thank you for having us. And thank you to everyone who helped set us up, everything. You guys are amazing.
5: Oh, great. Thank you, Steve.
1: Thank you.

0: listening to Locomotives here on WMPG. Got a frog in my throat here. This is Sam Monaco tonight, and I have a very special guest with me. I have Graham Ganter in the live lounge over there.
1: Happy to be here.
0: Hello, Graham.
1: Hello.
0: Thanks for being here, man.
1: Of course. Yeah, it's a pleasure.
0: So just a brief introduction. Graham was actually the winner of last spring's USM WMPG Battle of the Bands and his grand prize.
1: That's right. With that prize, we're recording a song at the Monaco Studios here with Sam.
0: Yeah.
1: And yeah, it's going super well.
0: It's been a pleasure to work with you and just support the USM community like that. And we have the next USM Battle of the Bands coming up on Tuesday. Is that right? Yeah, Tuesday, November 18th, from 7 to 9 p.m. at McGoldrick. So I don't think they're still accepting applications. I think they've selected the people performing. But, you know, go check it out. It's going to be a good show, I'm sure. You going to go, Graham?
1: I'm definitely going to check it out. Yeah.
0: I hope so.
1: I'm living over there. So
0: oh, nice.
1: Just a couple floors down. So, yeah.
0: Oh, cool. Well, I'll probably see you there.
1: Yeah.
0: Well, let's get right into some music. Are you going to kick things off with the song that we've been working on?
1: Actually, I thought I was going to kick it off. I wrote a new song recently, very recently, within the past week, and I thought it might be a good idea to just kind of debut it here since we got this going on. So I think I might start with Velvet, which
0: awesome.
1: Is my new song, and then I'm going to go right into Down East Girl, which
0: sounds
1: is what we're recording
0: good.
1: At the studio.
0: Well, yeah. Let's hear Graham Ganter here with WMPG Locomotives exclusive premiere. This is Velvet and Down East Girl.

velvet, I just can't help it. 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

0: Nice. That's Graham Ganter over there in the live lounge here on Local Motives. Rockin', man.
1: Sweet. Yeah, thank you.
0: Well, I love the new song, Velvet.
1: Yeah, I appreciate it. Yeah.
0: What's your, you want to speak to your process? Like, does inspiration strike lyrically or, you know, musically or both? How does that work for you?
1: I would say usually inspiration strikes me from kind of a place of, I hear a story and it resonates with me.
0: Mm.
1: So like, whether that's from my own life or from someone else's life or a story that I just like made up because I was talking to myself or something. But that specific one, Velvet, I do a lot of street performing, specifically down in the Old Port.
0: Mm.
1: And over the summer, I was doing that a lot because it's like, obviously, a lot of tourists. You can make a lot of money doing that.
0: Yeah, where do you like to post up?
1: I post up. If you want to come find me
0: in the
1: summer, you can find me at the corner of, I believe it's Milk Street and Exchange Street down there.
0: Sure.
1: Right across from, it's right near like the Thirsty Pig. Mm-hmm. Right on Exchange. Sometimes I'll go down to Wharf Street, but I find that spot, Milk and Exchange, works pretty, well for me.
0: Yeah.
1: And that particular song, one time I was sitting there and a guy came up to me and started talking. He told me he was a drummer. He had some drumsticks with me, so I would like play a song and he'd like do a little little beat on like the
0: jam along
1: on the like the barrier that I was sitting on.
0: Mm.
1: And we got to talking and we sat there for a couple hours, I think, hour or two. And he just kind of told me the story of his whole life. Like, you know, he was originally from, I think, Illinois, he said. And he made it up to Maine, you know, over the past, like, I don't know, 10 or 20 years. He'd been kind of, like, on the road.
0: Hmm.
1: And kind of, you know, about how his struggles with addiction and you know, the stuff he regrets and, you know, some advice that he'd want to give
0: sure.
1: me. And so I was just like, wow, like that, it really stuck with me. And I was like, you know, thinking about him for the next week after.
0: And I love that about, yeah, music can really just break down barriers and inhibitions like that.
1: It totally can, you know, like it's a interest that like doesn't know any sort of like, you know, it belongs to everyone.
0: Yeah.
1: And everyone has their own relationship with it.
0: Mm-hmm.
1: And so, yeah, after that, I was just like, man, I need to write a song about this. And then, a couple weeks ago, I was just like, you know, I haven't written a song in a while. Like, I'm gonna try to attempt it. And
0: mm-hmm.
1: that was kind of my best attempt. So
0: yeah. Nice. Oh, so you did pretty well with that. And what
1: Thank
0: about
1: you.
0: Like what brought you to music in the first place? I mean, was there like a, if you look back on, you know, childhood or whatever, was there like a moment of inspiration or like was it a artist that really resonated with you or like an instrument that excited you or how did that happen for you?
1: Well, it was really the violin. So mm-hmm. like or my parents are always like they love music. I always had a lot of like they don't play instruments. Well, my mom plays a little bit of guitar, but they were always kind of playing a lot of different kinds of music
0: mm-hmm.
1: for me. And then when I was, I think, 9, I started in the orchestra in Portland Public Schools mm-hmm. at Hall School and on the violin.
0: Mm-hmm.
1: And I just kind of stuck with it. And I, for the first, like, probably 4 or 5 years of me playing, I was just strictly, like, classical.
0: Mm-hmm.
1: And I just, like, really loved it. Really, firstly, because we had some great teachers in Portland Public Schools.
0: Mm.
1: So I started with, I think, Miss Harrison at Hall. Then Miss Julianne Ebrill was a great just like mentor for me,
0: nice.
1: Like practicing and learning stuff. And then of course Jane Sautel, who's the teacher at Portland High School.
0: Oh yeah,
1: always like gave me a space to play and in the music room in the basement there, so I could always go down and just practice and or you know see who else was down there and jam with them.
0: Cool.
1: So it's just always been ever since I picked it up when I was 9, I just always stuck with it.
0: Yeah. Oh, I love that. Well, shows that you've put in the hours. When did you pick up guitar? Did you tell me that?
1: Guitar? Oh, I don't know. I picked it up when I was in probably a freshman in high school, I think.
0: Okay.
1: And then during COVID happened when I was a sophomore.
0: Mm.
1: So I just got really into like practicing and just like recording myself on GarageBand
0: yeah.
1: and stuff.
0: Honestly, you're not the first like, you know, younger artist that's been
1: yeah.
0: like, oh yeah, COVID was great for my guitar skills. Like,
1: yeah.
0: If there's any silver lining, I mean, there you go.
1: for sure.
0: You want to jump into another set? What do you got for us next?
1: Sure, yeah. The next song I was thinking about doing is called Rod of the Sea.
0: Mm.
1: And I wrote it kind of, it was inspired by the East End Beach a little bit.
0: Oh, I was going to say, I was out when like a big cruise ship pulled up over the summer. One of the, what was the one that had like a bacterial
1: infection
0: recently?
1: Oh, right, yeah, the poop cruise.
0: Yeah.
1: Yeah.
0: Yeah.
1: No, it's just kind of about like the seaweed smell and stuff.
0: Fair enough.
1: Although, yeah, the East End area can get a little stinky for other reasons.
0: Oh, yeah.
1: As well, but I won't get into that.
0: Great dog beach.
1: Yeah, exactly.
0: All right. Well, let's hear Graham Ginter with his ode to stinky East End beach. We love it.

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She walked up to me, said, "You look like an ad made for Carhartt." I told her, "You look like an ad for Newport cigarettes." She put out the menthol right there on the sand. I could feel my heart.

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Since I left the beach, the fog in my brain got to clearing. I got home, I threw out my drunk, I threw out my high. So if you're feeling alone and you're quite fond of self-medicating, it'll take all that you have, but I hope you can take you a walk.

0: Nice one. We were just saying in here, you must be like an old soul. You seem like you have perspective beyond your years.
1: Oh, you think so? what makes you say that?
0: It's a compliment. I don't know. Just the voice you're writing your songs in.
2: Yeah. Well, maybe I think I know a lot more than I do.
0: That's most certainly true, having been your age at one point.
1: Fair enough.
0: But no, you're doing great. Do you want to jump right into the next one?
1: Sure, yeah.
0: What do you got next?
1: I think next up I'm going to play a song called Lowdown Sorry River Town.
0: All right.
1: Which is one I wrote quite a while ago.
0: Yeah, anything you want to say about the inspiration on this one?
1: Just
0: dive in.
1: Not much. Pretty bluesy. Yeah.
0: Cool.
1: Yeah, just picture a lowdown sorry river town.
0: I'm already there. Let's dive in.
1: All right.

0: Man, that had a really fun feel.
1: Thank you.
0: And broadly applicable to many, many river towns.
1: That's right.
0: Yeah. I was like, oh man, I could groove some drums on this one for sure.
1: For sure, yeah. That's one we've been working on in my band, Montego Experience.
0: Mm.
1: We get pretty weird with it on that song.
0: Nice. So do you guys play out at all, or are you just kind of jamming for fun?
1: We've done one or two shows. We're looking for gigs, so if you're listening to this,
0: okay,
1: and you're looking for a kind of like country blues outfit, keep us in mind.
0: Yeah, but how do they find you? Let's do the promo.
1: Oh, well, we got an Instagram. I believe it is Montego, the Montego Experience. I should know the Instagram. You can also look us up on YouTube, the Montego Experience.
0: Okay.
1: And yeah, so we do have some socials. But yeah, we played, our first show was at the Ephodian Theater.
0: Nice.
1: Over here in Portland. And then we've played a couple other USM shows with the Recovery-Oriented Campus Center.
0: Mm.
1: So we've done their Oktoberfest.
0: Mm-hmm.
1: And the Narcan Drive.
0: Oh, cool.
1: Over in Gorham. So, yeah.
0: Oh, you got to start touring some of these awesome new spots right here. I hadn't seen any of them until like last week. Frank Gallagher was nice enough to tour me around.
1: Yep.
0: And some beautiful buildings.
1: Right?
0: Like,
1: yeah.
0: I grew up originally like down the street on Brighton Ave, mm-hmm, since I was like two. So I've always been around the USM campus, and I'm like, wow, it's looking real legit these
1: big
0: days.
1: Big changes, yeah. It's looking like a real city.
0: It seems like there's, insider tip, it seems like there's some spots that are underutilized that they wouldn't be upset if people started inquiring about booking
1: for
0: music.
1: For sure,
0: in.
1: Yeah, yeah.
0: Just word to the wise.
1: Okay.
0: Doesn't hurt to ask.
1: For sure, yeah.
0: Just get proactive about just making some shows happen wherever there's a space that seems like a good place for a show.
1: That's right. Yeah.
0: So you guys, Montego, what is it?
1: The Montego Experience.
0: Montego Experience.
1: Or just Montego.
0: And so is that sort of like, is it different from your solo stuff, or there's some overlap there?
1: There's some overlap, but we also write our own songs.
0: Okay.
1: And so we'll play some of my songs once in a while, but we do a lot of covers. So we'll cover anything from Never Could Toe the Mark by Waylon Jennings, or mm-hmm, we'll cover like 505 by the Arctic Monkeys. So we'll do like
0: nice,
1: a lot of different things, but yeah.
0: Yeah. Whatever seems like fun.
1: Yeah.
0: And you've been doing some like recordings on your own. Just do you do that like in your dorm, or what's your setup?
1: So my setup right now, I don't really have my setup because I just moved into the dorms.
0: Mm-hmm.
1: My focus has really been on just like playing, practicing, and not so much like recording. But I do have two albums and one single that are out on streaming right now. The first one is called Sail on Summertime. The second one is called All Talk, and the single is called 2 Hours. And all of those are recorded just in my bedroom on a Zoom H4N microphone.
0: Nice.
1: And it's all just layered. I played the, obviously sang and played guitar, and then I also played the fiddle on those and mandolin and bass on a couple of them.
0: Yeah, very cool. So how did you like sort of get into, did somebody like teach you how to do some self-recording, or you just kind of mess around?
1: It really like, so the first time I ever really did live recording, it was with my buddy who lived down the street, Alex, who is now a rapper. Bliss2Chrome is his name. He moved down to Atlanta. But we would always be like, dude, we're gonna be in a band someday. Like, you gotta get this going. And so we would record.
0: I mean, now's
1: some,
0: the time with the country hip hop overlap,
1: right,
0: happening.
1: Yeah, it's true. It's like Morgan Wallen, Lil Durk.
0: Mm-hmm.
1: So like I first started recording stuff with him, but that was really just for fun. We were just kind of messing around.
0: Mm-hmm.
1: So that was probably my first time like actually using recording software. But then my own stuff, it was really just like YouTube and just kind of like figuring it out because I had so much time during COVID.
0: Yeah, again, like, COVID, yeah.
1: Yeah.
0: Making the best of COVID.
1: Yeah.
0: I respect it. Yeah, I mean, that's sort of like, I look around, you know, not to like sound like I'm some old man or something, but like when I was your age, like YouTube was not happening like that. And
1: yeah,
0: so like, you know, a lot of what we do, as you know, is support like young and emerging artists and student musicians. And I'm like constantly amazed. I'm like, y'all are so much better than me or anyone that I knew at your age. Like, so I feel like a lot of it is like, 'cause you can teach yourself If you're motivated, you can, you know, look up whatever you need to on YouTube, right?
1: The YouTube University.
0: Yeah, no, exactly. It can get you pretty far. I was curious, one last question before we move on to another song. Like, in the experience that you've had so far, like coming to our studio over in Falmouth, like, I guess, how has that been different for you, like, compared to kind of doing it on your own in your bedroom or whatever?
1: Oh, that's a good question. I feel like it's, what's the analogy that I'm thinking of?
0: Mm.
1: It's kind of like, I don't know. I feel like it's like when I'm like looking through, if I'm like looking through binoculars and I like twist the little knob on the top and it comes into focus.
0: A little bit.
1: I think it's kind of like that. Like it's definitely like, everything sounds kind of familiar, but it's like, whoa, like there's an actual whole system for this, like, you know,
0: just like the clarity.
1: Yeah. Or just like, oh, like this is people have like this written down and like there's rules for like doing this and that. Like it's a much more like structured like environment, which I think ultimately leads to like a more probably polished product.
0: That's what we're going for. I mean, looking forward to seeing how we can kind of polish up these songs that are already sounding real good, man.
1: Yeah, thank you.
0: Yeah, and I think our plan, I mean, correct me if I'm wrong, but I think we're gonna kind of produce this song and then try to do sort of a crowdfunding push.
1: That's right. Yeah,
0: get the single out there and kind of tap into that community support. So
1: right,
0: I'll just shout you out and help you with some promo right there, like I guess follow along just with your account, right? It would be just at Graham Ganter,
1: if you're on Instagram, that's what it is.
0: Right. Yeah, so follow along there.
1: Yeah.
0: And, of course, Equal Measure Arts is our nonprofit. We'll be doing that through.
1: Yep.
0: Actually, might as well ask you now while I'm thinking of it. You want to play it's a fundraiser night at Flatbread in December?
1: Yeah, I'd love to.
0: Cool.
1: I love Flatbread.
0: Yeah, that's going to be, let me see, it's December 9th. How does that sound for you?
1: Cool. Yeah, I'll be freshly 22.
0: Oh, nice.
1: My birthday's on December 7th.
0: There you go. So it'll be a birthday bash for you.
1: Yeah, let's do it.
0: I was going to get Alma June, the previous USM Battle of the Bands winner, to play that too. We'll just double up with the USM WMPG Battle of the Bands winners.
1: Yeah, let's do it.
0: Nice. All right, well, you heard it here first. It's another WMPG Local Motives exclusive. come through Flatbread December 9th, and any pizza you order will help fund Graham's record. Well, let's do this.
1: Thank you very much.
0: Oh, and speaking of, it's top of the hour. Do you remember what happens at top of the hour?
1: It's top of the hour, and that means that you're listening to WMPG Gorham Portland.
0: But who are you?
1: And I'm Graham Ganter, playing my original music and some fiddle tunes, and also station ID for this broadcast is 90.9 FM WMPG.
0: I love it. What do you got for us next, Graham?
1: Next one is going to be 2 hours. And this is one I recently wrote about a drive that I've been doing quite a lot through the woods.
0: So, yeah. Awesome. Well, here's Graham Ganter with 2 hours here on Local Motives.

I wish I was not by myself. 2 hours from home, moving fast. 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My

And so I hope I pop my front right tire, and I'm stranded out in Grafton Notch. I'd take my own good guitar, and I'd leave the banjo on the road to rock. Learn how to eat from the fat gray squirrel, learn how to steal from a

0: not to talk or drink or smoke, just to sit together feeling good again.
1: Nice. I remember you played that one for us in the studio. It's got a nice vibe to it. And yeah, I think we're going to close with like the recorded version of that.
2: Yeah.
1: Does that, I don't know, even when you're recording on your own, do you like, I mean, I guess, yeah, you bring a different energy probably to a recorded version than a live version, right?
2: For sure. Yeah. And I think, you know, as the song has had time to kind of like grow in my mind, and like, I feel like I never usually play a song the same way twice.
1: Yeah.
2: You know, it depends on like how I'm feeling that day. So I think, yeah, it's always gonna sound different.
1: Yeah, and that's, yeah, we talk a lot about that when we're in the studio, like just serving the song and like, you know, responding to what the song seems to need and not getting too married to one version that you thought was like the version.
2: And right.
1: It's like, oh, yeah. Well, that's kind of like, I mean, I think musicians are at their best if they're open to like learning from the studio process.
2: Because
1: like you were just kind of saying with the binoculars analogy, sometimes I talk about like being under the microscope in the studio. You're like, oh, well, that technique or whatever that I was doing seemed to work live, but it doesn't really translate so well in the studio environment.
2: Yeah. I feel like that's the obvious huge difference about working in the studio is like, up until then, when I'm recording music, I'm just by myself, you know, preferably I'm like where no one else can hear me in the house. Cause like a lot of times I do it late at night and like mom and dad are sleeping or whatever. So like, I'm just in an echo chamber of like me and whatever random person halfway across the world, like finds my YouTube videos and decides to subscribe to me and leaves a comment.
1: Nice. Do you get some of those from like literally across the world?
2: I have, you know, like I think, there's been a couple people who have, started following me. You know, I started posting on my YouTube like in COVID and they like saw some of my videos and then they like would comment and then they just keep commenting for like the next like 4 or 5 years. And I don't know who they are, but it's like I have a couple very loyal fans somewhere.
1: Yeah. Well, that's the classic like, oh, I'm big in Japan.
2: Right.
1: Yeah. Well, I mean, yeah, you must have been really stoked to win the Battle of the Bands last time around and get some studio time then.
2: Yeah, that was awesome. You know, I heard about that like at the last minute and I was like, oh my gosh, like I need to jump on this.
1: Yeah. Maybe you want to speak to that experience because, you know, maybe somebody's listening that's gearing up to compete in this coming Tuesday's Battle of the Bands. Like what was that experience like for you?
2: Oh man. I mean, it was just super fun. Like I love meeting other musicians in my community. Like it's just so cool. Like it's like random people will have this like talent that they don't, you know, that's not always apparent. And then you see it when they perform. So that was super cool. It was like just seeing like people that I've seen before, like, oh, I didn't know you like were awesome at this.
1: Yeah. I've had that experience before too, especially like, you know, you progress into like whatever career that's maybe not associated with music and maybe you get to know somebody in like a professional capacity like you would at school, like similar, you know, like you're kind of like keeping maybe the creative stuff to yourself because it's a different context, and then suddenly you're like, wait, you're a musician too, like, and like the guard can come down, like, you know,
2: vibe. I mean, it was just a lot of fun. Like I heard about it and I was like, okay, I want a little bit more of a band. It's Battle of the Bands. I don't want it to just be me, even though I think it probably could have. But so I hit up my friend Isaac, who's from up at, well, he's originally from Portland, but he was going to school in Freiburg at the time. And I was like, hey man, like you wanna fiddle over some of my tunes? Like it's pretty easy, I promise.
1: So we
2: met up and jammed a couple times, and he's an amazing fiddler. He's down at Berkeley right now.
1: Oh, cool.
2: And so I think he added a lot to that performance as well.
1: Yeah. Yeah, I remember that.
2: So it was a lot of fun.
1: Nice. Yeah, no, I'm looking forward to seeing who's in the mix this time around.
2: Yeah.
1: Once again, Tuesday at 7 to 9, I believe. McGoldrick, be there or be square. What else we got? You want to do another song or two for us, Graham?
2: Sure, I'd love to. Yeah.
1: What's on the docket?
2: This next one is called Sail on Summertime, and it is the title track of my first EP or LP.
1: Very nice. I like that a lot of these have, like, to me, kind of a summery vibe.
2: Yep.
1: And as, like, this early winter has, like, slammed us, it's like, yeah. Okay, yeah, let's think about summer again.
2: Specifically, this one is kind of like August, you know, like a little late summer vibe.
1: Yeah.
2: But, yeah.
1: I'm here for it. All right, here's Graham Ganter. Take it away.

0: Nice, dude. I feel like you got a really timeless sound to a lot of these songs.
1: Thank you.
0: Yeah. It's like that could be, you know, from like the 60s or 70s or something. You know, I wouldn't bat an eye.
1: Yeah. Appreciate it.
0: Are there, who's like your, you know, some of your favorites in terms of influences?
1: I don't know. I mean, it's a lot of different people.
0: Yeah.
1: It's definitely a lot of like country influences. I've always listened to a lot of country. My parents always listened to a lot of country. My mom's from Texas, so like nice. A lot of like George Strait,
0: mm-hmm.
1: George Jones, and like obviously like Waylon Jennings. I love Willie Nelson, stuff like that. And then more recently, you know, obviously, I love Tyler Childers, so mm-hmm. that's a pretty big influence. Recently, I've just been obsessed with Tony Rice, learning his licks, trying to imitate the way he sings for fun. I've just been that's been a huge influence on me. And the thing about Tony Rice is like he didn't write a lot of the songs that he recorded, so he played a lot of Gordon Lightfoot and stuff. So he is kind of like he would take like all these kind of famous like folk rock songs, James Taylor and stuff, and kind of like adapt them to his band, and put his own swing on them. And I'm very influenced by that Tony Rice sound, all those licks and the vocal inflections and stuff. Also, I got to say Garth Brooks. I love Garth Brooks.
0: Classic.
1: His voice. And yeah, those are some influences, but
0: nice.
1: I also listen to like a bunch of different styles of music. Like, I also listen to a lot of rap, so I'm sure there's like a little bit of like, I don't know, that

0: influence from there, sure, and to some degree, but yeah
1: stay eclectic with it. What's your, I mean, we were talking, you know, before we went on air, you got like maybe another year or so in school here.
0: That's right, yeah.
1: You know, what do you envision next for you? Like, you have any goals for like after graduation? You know, is music a big piece of that, or are you trying to move on to something else and just keep music, you know, for fun?
0: Yeah, you know, music is a very big piece of that. It's always going to be.
1: Yeah.
0: I'm always going to be playing music and playing out for people out on the street.
1: Yeah.
0: You know, I've always thought like if nothing else works out, I'm gonna be playing out on the street.
1: Yeah.
0: Like I can, you know. Yeah, like, if I can
1: do it
0: because
1: you love it, right?
0: Yeah. But yeah, you know, my major at USM is in media studies. And so my deal with that is because like I'm pretty happy with the way that I play music. You know, I'm happy with like my songwriting and my playing, but I thought it would also be a good idea to get a taste of like the other things that go into that kind of career.
1: Sure.
0: So like, you know, there's a lot of production. You want to know how to produce content to market mm-hmm. yourself. You want to know how, like, you know, if other people are doing that for you, how they're doing it, so as not to get like, you know, thrown for a loop or whatever. So I'm just kind of want to keep my options as wide as possible. But I know that
1: wise beyond your years.
0: Thank you. Yeah.
1: No, it's a good approach. Yep. I respect it. Yeah. Cause like you were saying, I was actually just talking to a friend of mine, Andrew, the director of Blue, you know, Blue, the venue.
0: For sure. Yeah.
1: Great spot. WMPG's done, we did a fundraiser event there mm-hmm. for our nonprofit too.
0: I used to do their open mics every Tuesday.
1: Oh, nice. Yeah. So you know the scene. We were just talking about like, you know, just the importance of learning about how live sound works as a musician and wanting to like collaborate on some workshops along those lines, just like to, you know, to empower musicians to understand how it works from a live sound engineer perspective.
0: I can say my first gig as a fiddle player, because I lived in Texas for a little bit and went to school there, and my first gig, I was almost fired from the gig because I had just never really like played with mics before.
1: Yeah.
0: And so they hired me to fiddle along some guy with this guy. And I was like, oh, they'll have a mic for me. Like they'll have a mic for me. And I didn't have a pickup at the time. So I just showed up and they're just like, dude, we don't know if we can pay you. Like you don't have any way to amplify your stuff. And that was like my first gig.
1: Oh, wow.
0: My first really ever like gig fiddling for someone. So wish someone would have told me that.
1: Yeah. Well, I guess it's good to over prepare is maybe the lesson.
0: Yeah.
1: Well, I was also wondering, I know as part of sort of our exchange for studio time, you were hopping on another artist's project as a session fiddle player. Was that the first time you'd done that? Have you done that before?
0: Not in the session, really.
1: Nice.
0: If it's, except for like more like very primitive kind of recording situations.
1: Sure.
0: But no, that was like my first time, you know, being in a full studio doing that.
1: Cool. Yeah. How'd that feel for you?
0: It was a lot of fun.
1: Yeah.
0: It was a lot of fun. Cause a lot of the times when I'm listening to music, especially if it's like in that kind of country genre, I'm thinking about what I would play over it anyway. So it's like,
1: oh, now I get to do that.
0: Yeah. Now I can just play it actually.
1: But. Yeah. I mean, that's like the joy of just being a producer, I find.
0: Yep.
1: Just like, working in the studio and like most of, I mean, pretty much every engineer producer that's worked in my studio has also like played instruments. So it's like, oh, yeah, I hear this drum part. Let me just go hop on and do it.
0: And that's cool.
1: Yeah. Well, you got great instincts because I was just listening to that song earlier today in the studio and it was like, oh, this sounds like he had like written these parts. So.
0: Oh, really?
1: Nicely done, Graham.
0: Oh, thank you.
1: Well, let's see. We probably have time for maybe one to two more songs and we could go out with one of your recordings.
0: Cool. Yeah.
1: What do you got?
0: I think I might hop on my fiddle right here.
1: Oh, yeah. Speaking of the fiddle. Let's segue as if we had planned it. Graham's hydrating. It's just always a wise move.
0: A little sip.
1: And fiddle was your first instrument, right?
0: Fiddle was my first instrument, yeah. And it remains, I would say, the instrument that I'm most proficient on, I would say.
1: Well, you're not too shabby at guitar, man.
0: Well, thank you. But yeah, fiddle is just like, I feel like I can really, if I hear a melody in my head, I can usually get that out on the fiddle.
1: Mm, very cool. All right, what's this song you're going to do?
0: Oh, this song, I'm going to start with the Brushy Fork of John's Creek, and then I'm going to see where that tune takes me.
1: Love it. All right, take it away, Graham.

0: Nicely done, my friend.
1: Thank you.
0: I felt like I needed to be in a barn full of people stomping and clapping.
1: Yeah, that's right.
0: It's the only thing missing.
2: I have played that song in a tent full of people clapping over at Funky Bow before, so.
0: Nice.
2: Almost there.
0: You ever do weddings?
2: I actually have done a couple weddings, yeah. Not really with that kind of stuff. It's more like we'll do like Taylor Swift, like Love Story, like I think we did like I Don't Ever Wanna Be
0: the Red Hot Chili Peppers.
2: Yeah, just stuff like more not like as like traditional, but I have done some weddings before. Yeah.
0: Yeah. Well, that's where the big bucks
2: that's
0: are.
2: That's right. Yeah.
0: You want a career in music, get in the wedding circuit.
2: Yeah. You know? It's always a good time. Get some hors d'oeuvres.
0: Yeah. You, let's see, we probably have time. I don't know, if you want to do a short one and then transition into 2 hours, we could do that.
2: Sure.
1: Yeah.
2: So, earlier on the guitar, I played a tune called Shenandoah, which, I learned from Tony Rice. And so I'll play you the fiddle part of that tune. You can hear the melody a little bit better.
0: All right, let's go.

0: gorgeous. I feel like that's a nice nice one to just ease off into the night with.
1: Yeah.
0: Well, I want to thank you for coming on, Graham.
1: Of course. Thank you for having me.
0: Yeah. This is really fun. And if you're listening and want to keep up with Graham's music and his journey producing this album with us, look up Instagram, graham.ganter.
1: That's right.
0: And stay tuned to see who wins next week's Battle of the Bands. I'm sure it's going to be another awesome young artist.
1: Yeah, looking forward to seeing it.
0: Totally. Did just want to shout out next week. We're going to have Sorry Safari on next week on Locomotives. So make sure to tune in for that. And yeah, thanks again for being here. Thanks to our crew tonight. And let's go out with 2 hours, right?
1: Yep, 2 hours.
0: Here's 2 hours recorded in Graham's bedroom.
1: Yeah, that's right. Yeah.
0: Thanks. I'm Sam Monaco. This has been Locomotives. Good night.

myself believe that planet Earth turns slowly. It's hard to say that I'd rather stay awake when I'm asleep, because my dreams are bursting at the seams.

That was Fireflies by Owl City, which for a lot of people is kind of one of the maybe defining songs of their younger years. I would say I'm one of those people. I love that song. It is a fantastic song. And tonight is just going to be Owl City because I have a playlist and it is the perfect amount of time for what I need because I was told that there might be another person maybe, probably, possibly coming in, and I have no idea whether that's going to pan out the way it is. So, the playlist tonight is according to that idea. And if it doesn't happen, then we'll see what happens. I might hop back on. But the plan is, for Thursday nights, is that that is going to be the group-specific music. And I have enough individualized playlists of specific artists to carry me doing that for a while. However, asterisk, I might put feelers out into the listening crowd and see if anyone would be willing to construct a playlist. Which, who would you be constructing that playlist for? Well, that would be me, the G-Man, doing Studio 51 internet radio here at Gorham, powered by WMPG. And the segment you are listening to is Stasis, where I'm just going to play what I want to play. And that's going to be tonight, Owl City. And then next Tuesday, we'll see. Yeah, so things are already pretty crazy, but in a good way, not in a bad way, in the way that we're getting people settled in. And I don't want to ramble for too long anyway. So please sit back, relax, and enjoy the rest of the music. I'll talk to you in a bit.

That was Galaxies by Owl City. Oh my goodness, excuse me. Oh. Okay, there we go. That's a song I remember listening to a lot more growing up, but I definitely don't listen to as much now. Not that I think that it's a bad song by any stretch of the imagination, I just don't listen to it as much. Anyway, now's about the point of the show where I talk about the weather and any PSAs. Weather, it's phenomenal. It's a little hot, but, you know, it rained last night, which I learned that the hard way. I had my window open because I had no idea that it was going to rain. And so I had my window open. And, yeah, the wind was blowing and it was ridiculous. Anyway, so it's looking pretty good today, and that's amazing. And as for PSAs, we're gearing up for Battle of the Bands here. And by here, I mean on the Portland campus, because for some reason, I have no idea. Whatever. Anyway, I don't have the dates for the Battle of the Bands yet, because I just started hearing about it. As soon as I find out, I will say something. In the meantime, we are going to get back into that music, and then we, I think there's a segment. Yep, there's a segment, and then signing off. So enjoy the next few songs before I ramble for a short period of time. I'll talk to you in a bit.

That was Alligator Sky by Owl City, or at least another version of it. And this is the last song coming up for the evening, and then we will be passing it off to the next DJ, which I guess answers the question of if someone was going to be here tonight. So I'm glad we got that figured out. In the meantime, I hope you all sit back, relax, and enjoy this next song. And next week, we're going to see how everything continues to evolve. So have a great rest of your day, and I'll talk to you again next week.

I said, hey, I'm looking for Casey Connor. Here's my resume. I'm looking for a part-time job.

0: Oh, I'm being faded in early. Welcome to Locomotives. You're listening to WMPG, and this is Locomotives, our long-running, 30 years plus, live, always live, local showcase of bands from, normally I say Southern Maine and the greater Portland diaspora, but we have a band from Bangor today, from a little central-ish aspect of Maine. We have Turf Stomp joining us live in the studio for a full set of live music, and I am your host, Bob. And hi, Turf Stomp.
1: Hola.
2: Hi.
0: Hey. We got to bring those mics up a little bit.
2: Heard.
0: All right.
3: Yep.
0: Welcome to the show.
2: Thank you for having us.
0: Yeah. Long time coming. And I should just shout out Anella, who brought you all in, I think, was the initial point of contact, I think.
3: Shout out,
0: Anella. And shout out everybody who's here behind the scenes. We'll have a lot of chance to talk about that. Down from Bangor. How was the drive?
2: It was good. Yeah. The weather wasn't too bad.
0: Nice.
3: Yeah. I avoided KT's indoctrination of Muna songs.
2: Oh, yeah. Normally when I get the aux, I'm not to be trusted with the aux.
4: The pro tip is take a separate vehicle.
0: Yeah, I was actually really impressed that you all came in that. Well, you did have two cars.
5: There's another one in the parking garage.
0: Yes. All right. So we are joined by Turf Stomp, and that is Camille, Ramona, Sloan, and Skylar. And we'll have a little bit of chance to introduce you all to them. And I think probably the best way to introduce you to them, though, is for them to start out with some music. How do you feel about that? Sounds like we're ready.

0: Bring me on. Bring me on. Oh, I'm on. Sorry, we're having a little bit of a slight technical snafu, but we're going to get that straightened out. You sound. I love it. I love it. I love it. I have not heard you. I very specifically kind of like to experience the music in real time, and I'm trying to get so that I can see everybody, and I can only see half the band. Yeah. So I apologize if I'm only addressing half of you. It's not out of my own personal choice, but I felt like when I got the stool close, I was like basically like right on top of you. It's like you're singing. I was like, I don't want to freak them out while they're
1: seeing the corner of my eye. I'm like,
0: what's going on? Yeah, yeah.
2: It could be. Yeah. Nah, so, come right up.
0: Yeah. Okay. Well, I will after. But for right now, here's where I am. So welcome, Turf Stomp. Why don't we tell our listeners a little bit about, or why don't you tell your listeners, our listeners? Is that a little boo boo?
3: It's all of our listeners, comrade.
0: Nice. Right on. I'm sorry. Ramona is playing bass, and Ramona has a labubu dangling from their bass guitar there.
2: We got a haunting shot of the labubu. Go check out the Instagram.
0: Okay.
2: To see it just standing there. Sad,
0: that's incredible. Haunting. You know, honestly, I've never seen a real labubu in person before.
4: I'm pretty sure it's a knockoff. Like, it was $15. Like,
3: it's you could have fooled me.
4: Yeah.
0: It's a knockoff labubu. Well, you know, it's I don't know. I there's a joke there, and I'm not finding it. So what were the first two? Well, no, actually, I want to ask you about how long has the band existed? Give us the secret origin of Turf Stomp.
3: Yeah. So Turf Stomp was originally a solo project by yours truly, Skylar. And it was that way from 2022 to 2024. Early 2024, I met Katie online. And so eventually, like, we started, having bands, bandmates come and go until we actually, we finally, in late 2025, got the arrangement that we currently have right now.
0: And is that, like, are you all part of, like, kind of, I don't, actually, it's funny, my nephew lives in Bangor, but I haven't had a chance, he just moved there, like, fairly recently, and I haven't had a chance to, like, really kind of experience Bangor, but most of the bands that I've had on Locomotives from Bangor are kind of more, like, metal, and I kind of assumed there's, like, a big metal scene, but is there a DIY kind of punk ska scene in Bangor, too?
4: Yeah.
0: Like, does Bangor just have a massive music scene of all kinds?
4: It's a very varied kind of scene, definitely. A lot of it stems from Northern Hell Cult.
3: Shout out to Toad.
0: What's that? Tell us, what's that? I've never heard of that.
2: It's
4: like a little... Okay.
2: Northern Hell Cult is both a label and a organizer. Coming out of Bass Bay Harbor, we got our buddy Toad, who puts together... DIY shows all over, primarily over in the snowmobile club over near Eddington. And also some in Portland. There's also one, the Old Town Theater, and surprise, surprise, Old Town. and just putting together like a massive metal scene. So there's like a ton of bands from there, but Toad also does what's called Death Toilet Theater right out of their own bathroom. Like, I've played in there and sat on the toilet.
3: We played in there, yeah.
0: Wait,
3: yeah.
0: Like whole bands play in the bathroom?
4: Yeah,
2: whole bands. There was like a five-piece band in there one time. They were like sitting on the cabs.
0: Okay, you're blowing my mind here. What this is like broadcast or something, or is it like a show
3: it's
0: that
3: like
0: people
3: live
0: can watch?
3: On Twitch, I believe.
0: Twitch.
2: But it's mostly like a house show. Like, you show up, you bring like some soup. Yeah, mosh in the hallway, you get smashed off the wall 15 times.
4: Yeah.
2: Get a bruise for mom.
0: That sounds actually like so much fun.
4: Oh, it's amazing.
0: That's fantastic. Well, shout out to Toad, whoever you are. I hope you're listening.
4: Thank you, Toad.
3: To be clear, we're not signed with Northern Hell Cult, but we are good friends with Northern Hell Cult. And we do coordinate and play shows with them and the bands under their label. And we love doing that. We appreciate the people that are in that family.
0: Right on. Yeah, I'm sure they appreciate the shout out. That's really cool.
2: Yeah, we're actually playing a gig with them on the 6th.
0: Nice.
2: In June.
0: Where's that? Where's that taking place?
2: That is at the Snowmobile Club again. It is like an all-day thing. I think starting at 11. It's the Pride gig.
0: Oh, cool.
4: Yeah, it's their big like Pride bash they do every year.
0: Oh, that's awesome. So if someone was interested in attending this event, you can go. You have an Instagram? Is that where
4: yes.
0: people might find out about?
5: This would be on ours or the Northern Hell Cult Instagram. Okay. It's the Punk Pride Extravaganza.
0: Rad. This is cool. All right, so we have a lot to talk about, and you have a lot of music to get to. So do you want to... do you want to play some songs now?
3: Yeah, actually, our next song is kind of metal, even though we're not like an official metal band. It's called Trust.
0: We have a little bit of a roadmap. This isn't one of the ones you want. Okay, sorry. No. Okay, we're good. So this is Trust, and you're listening to Locomotives on WMPG. This is Turf Stomp, TERFSTOMP.

0: All right. Is this is where you requested a little bit of a break to do some tuning and stuff?
1: Yeah.
2: Yes, please.
0: I was paying attention.
1: Yeah.
0: All right. That was cool. So that song is called Trust. And how does your songwriting process work? I know, and I'm sorry, I'm still remembering you, Skylar. You said you write a lot of the songs, or is that?
2: So I actually didn't write Trust. Camille was the one who wrote that song. Camille being one of the newer members. Well, not the newer members, but the first new member away from the solo project.
0: It definitely had a personal kind of feeling to it.
3: Yeah. No, it got introduced, I want to say, 2024, when the band was a trio at the time. And at that time, it was just more of like an interlude between songs, like a very brief kind of little ditty in between the full set list. And I just kind of expanded on it more as we kept working together.
0: Cool.
3: Yeah.
0: I dig the sound, and I love the I love the energy that you're bringing to it. Are we good to launch in the next? I am a little worried that I don't want to talk too much. So
2: you're doing great, my friend.
0: I've had some experience.
2: We appreciate you and your banter, and we appreciate being on the show. Thank you so much.
0: Yeah, I appreciate you coming down all the way.
4: Hey, Skylar, did you want to talk about soup?
0: Yeah.
2: Oh yeah, I do want to just bring up like the background of this next song real quick, because this next song is about a particular turf. Since we're called Turf Stomp, and we don't like them turfs. This song is about Posey Parker, who is she really does not like trans people. And this song is specifically about her tour in Australia of 2023. She did these weird events where it was called Let Women Speak, and anybody could speak, but like cisgender women had the priority in that respect. And so eventually actual neo-Nazis started showing up, like Australian neo-Nazis started showing up to them and doing Sieg Heils and stuff like that. And then eventually afterwards, people in Australia had enough of it, and so a bunch of trans allies and a bunch of trans people and activists showed up. And they booed her out of the whole country. And the reason why it's called soup for my family is because at one point she did get like a literal tomato soup on her head as a result of that, like pretty much booed out of the country. So that's what this song is about. It's called Soup for My Family.
0: Right on. Turf Stomp on Locomotives.
2: One, two, three, four.

0: All right, awesome. Was that no fun allowed? Did I remember? Yep, no.
1: That was no fun allowed. We usually abbreviate it to NFA.
0: That's why I had to ask. I was like cribbing off your set list. Very cool. I love the like kind of just almost like classic like West Coast like punk rock like SoCal kind of like nature of like
2: I'm from Burbank, California. Yeah, surprise.
3: It's funny you bring that up.
0: Yeah. One thing to watch out for is getting if you get really close to the mic, sometimes it blows out. No, it's cool. It's not a natural situation for folks to be in. I love it. I love the kind of like just classic punk kind of vibe that you all are delivering. So do you want to talk about No Fun Allowed?
1: Sure.
0: Yeah.
1: Started as a riff that Skylar had been working on that kind of at the time wasn't going anywhere, and I was like insisting, I was like, this could be really cool, because I especially
0: have
1: the chorus in my mind, like the, you know, no trip hop at the No Fun Allowed Club, no this or that, nothing, you know, too, I don't know, niche or interesting, like you all have to listen to one kind of thing.
0: Yeah, you're kind of like that kind of outsider perspective of just like seeing like people all kind of do and act similarly.
1: Yeah,
0: absolutely. Well, I responded to that, and also just the classic kind of like No Fun being like kind of like almost even like a Stooges throwback a little bit. It's like there's a sort of punk rock coded right from the title. So it's good that you stuck that out.
1: I don't know. I chose the abbreviation inspired by the Green Day song JRA.
0: Okay. I don't know that song.
1: I believe it's off one of their compilation albums.
0: Okay. Cool.
1: I'm blanking on it really bad.
0: That's all right. There's no test.
1: Yes. Thank you.
2: It kind of reminds me of that one punk band, Jody's Foster Army, JFA.
0: Oh, yeah. I remember hearing about that band. I don't think I ever listened to them.
2: They were really good. I think their cover of Lowrider is worth listening to.
0: Okay.
2: Hidden gem right there.
0: Nice. Yeah. Very cool. So when you're writing, are you writing at this point all your songs as a full band, or is that like someone has a germ and you build on that, or is it somebody comes with like, here's how the song goes and everybody learns it?
1: It usually depends on the song. It's typically the second example, like someone has an idea and kind of either brings it to practice or brings it to like a group chat and it's like, hey, I'm really, you know, proud of this. Can we turn this into something? Like the next song is a great example of that, because I had this demo for a while that I was just insisting like, this could be something. Come on, guys.
0: Yeah. Cool. What's the next song called?
1: The next song is called Sick for My Consumption.
0: Awesome. Just really quickly before you start, do you rent a practice space, or do you play in someone's house? Or
1: we play at my parents' house in the basement with acoustic instruments.
0: Oh, yeah, that's interesting. You practice with acoustic instruments.
1: Yep.
0: Even would you play with brushes with the drums?
4: No. I mostly use jazz sticks, but I do have hot rods for fun. This is
0: neat.
4: Actually our first time playing electric since our last gig.
1: Yeah.
0: Oh, wow.
4: So
0: that's cool. Do you ever think about like maybe recording something in the vein of the quiet rehearsal?
1: I think we have discussed that for certain songs, like especially Trust. Sounds very distinct with acoustic instruments.
0: That's really acoustic punk. I just like you don't.
4: We definitely also have like 900 practice recordings.
1: Oh yeah. But yeah, I feel like a song like Trust can really like spread out with acoustic nuance.
0: Yeah, that's cool. Awesome. Well, all right. So where are we at? Oh, you know what? We are at the time where we have to say the thing that we have to say. Remember we talked about that?
1: Is it the?
0: It's the thing. It's on that right there.
1: All right.
0: Just like you guys can, if you want to say it all together, or if you want to just have one of you say it, or.
1: I'll do it. I'll do my best. 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
0: And nice.
1: This is Turf
0: Stop.
1: Woo!
0: Perfect.
1: We're not the Supremes.
0: This is not the Supremes. That's WMPG Radio from the University of Southern Maine. You're listening to Local Motives. Thank you for doing that. That was awesome. And thank you for coming down from Bangor to play a live set. And they're going to... Oh, I have a thing. It's important for me to read it. Here we go. I got to center myself. 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This is like the worst card read I think I've ever done.
2: You're doing great.
0: Yeah, I am not. That is not great. This is very, very much the opposite of great.
2: Fair enough.
0: No, I do appreciate that, though, very much. Okay, so 1, 2, 3, here we go again. 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You know what screwed me up is that it didn't say Bangor. There's a Bull Moose in Bangor, yeah. And I was like, I wanted to say Bangor, but it's not on the card. But there's also a Bull Moose in Lewiston. There's a Bull Moose in, like, so there's all kinds of different Bull Mooses. And I got in my head while I was reading the card about how they didn't list all of the locations, and that's what screwed me up.
3: You did say Portland.
0: Yeah, right?
3: It's, and there is none in Portland.
0: Well, right. But that's when it happened. That's when I knew I screwed up, because I said a mystery Bull Moose that there used to be a Bull Moose in Portland. It was the best Bull Moose.
1: Yeah.
0: I loved that Bull Moose.
4: I remember that one.
0: Yeah, I applied at that Bull Moose, like, and they did not hire me. But in those days, Bull Moose applications were done. You just brought in, they didn't have an application. And my friend got hired by burning the words "hire me" into a loaf of bread. And they hired him, and so I wanted to do something fun, and so I wrote my resume on a oven door that I found on the side of the road, and I brought it in, and they did not hire me.
4: Oh,
0: I worked at all the cool places in Portland, but I never worked at Bull Moose because Bull Moose thought I was an insane person because I literally wrote a full resume on an oven door.
1: Yeah. I don't know. That takes dedication. That shows, perseverance.
4: It shows you can lift an oven door.
0: I was bummed, especially because I knew the people who made the choice about hiring, and they didn't. They very specifically didn't hire me. Anyway, whatever. Turf Stomp is here to play, and you're going to play another song. Which one is it again?
1: Sick from My Conception.
0: Okay, awesome. Good to go.

0: I was doing my log transmission readings. I apologize. I was not ready.
1: A little bit of tuning in.
0: It's funny
1: studio.
0: To me. It's very interesting how a band has like a personality that's kind of like a vibe in a way. And so some bands will organize their set in a certain way, and some band like so your kind of organization is a little more song to song, and I like that. It's,
1: yeah.
0: But it's keeping me on my toes because normally I'm like, oh, I'll go do my log transmission. And then it's like, oh, wait, they got to tune and do some stuff.
2: Yeah. We tried to, like, group the drop D songs together so that way, like, you know, we're not tuning between every other song and, yeah. like, eating up more time, especially playing live under, like, really strict yeah. time limits.
0: Totally. So it sounds like we're good to go?
2: Yeah.
0: All right.
2: Ready, Freddy.
3: This next song is a cover by Alkaline Trio.
4: Steely Dan.
2: Yeah.
3: There you go, Steely Dan. That too.
2: Yeah, Steely.
3: One, two.

0: Okay. I have to interrupt for a second, and I'm very sorry. My mom texted me, and she had some questions. Okay. And I want to answer my mom's questions. Yes. So, number one, mom, a labubu. It's a labubu, and it's a tiny stuffed animal kind of thing. It hangs on a keychain. Sometimes people put them on their purses. So that's it's a labubu. And she asked how I found you, and the answer is that they found me through my fellow WMPG volunteer, or actually, she's not a volunteer; she's an actual employee of the university. Anella found the band Turf Stomp, and when I was in Minnesota recently, I had kind of a family emergency that obviously you know about, Mom, and a few people stepped up and booked for me while I was away dealing with the family stuff. So I didn't find them. They found me, and I'm very happy that that happened. So there's that. And then that's all my mom's questions. Okay. I just wanted to answer my mom's questions. I thank you for humoring me.
1: Yeah. Shout out to Bob and Mom.
0: Yeah. Her name's Carolyn.
2: Hi.
3: Hello, Carolyn.
0: Nice. All right. Sorry I interrupted. That was a buzzkill.
2: No, happy to be here.
0: Nice.
1: This next song is called Better Left for Red.
2: Yeah.
1: One, two, three, four.

0: All right. What was that song called again?
1: Better Left for Red.
0: Better Left for Red. And I want to take a really brief moment and shout out Chris and Steve, who are doing the engineering tonight, and David. I want to shout out New York Mike for doing the board for me. And everybody else who's here, whose names are escaping me. We had a few new faces and people doing photos and the whole Locomotives crew. Thanks all of you. Yep. But particularly, I want to shout out Chris, because Chris is, I think, maybe first or second solo engineering gig, and always happy to have folks. And speaking of the No Fun thing, Chris used to be in a band called No Fun.
1: Nice.
0: Really good.
1: Shout out to Chris.
0: Shout out, yes. Chris.
2: Shout out to Chris.
3: Yay.
0: All right. So what did we didn't talk about where people can or did you want to do another song and then we'll talk?
1: Sure. I think, well, this next song has a bit of a story. If I'm not eating up too much time.
0: Yeah, no. I feel like I'm eating your time. I want to make sure I'm not doing that.
1: This next one, I'll try and keep it brief, is called Age of Misogyny, and it's inspired by, like, the wave of, like, trad wives and, like, the resurgence of that kind of, like, oppressive, like, really forced family dynamic that can put young women into a lot of unsafe situations. Yeah.
0: And it's called what?
1: Age of Misogyny.
0: Age of Misogyny.
4: One, two, three, four.

next song is it's a ska punk song, and we want to dedicate this to all the queer and trans people who have lost their lives, not just this year, but in every year, especially in the rise of unchecked transphobia, legislatively, socially. And we want to make this a love letter to y'all, and bless you, and you'll always be in our hearts. So the song is called Compost the Status Quo.

0: That's my favorite one so far. I like that Thank one you. A lot. It's a good one.
1: So, can we play one more song?
0: Yeah, do
1: okay,
0: it.
1: Okay, cool.
0: It's your show.
1: So, this next song is a song I actually wrote a long time ago, way before Turf Stomp was ever a thing. Like I mentioned earlier, I'm from Burbank, California. I wrote this song back when I was in another ska punk band called Pathetic Armada, which is Italian for Pathetic World. And this song is called When March Was a Boy. It's at the time, you know, I was developing. I was still a teenager, but like, you know, I was hearing all kinds of anti-communist talking points from the media, the news, Fox News in particular, and I thought there's a reason why people are considering communism. I wasn't a communist then, but that was just like, hey, if things are so bad, there's a reason why people are considering communism. And so this song is called When March Was a Boy.

0: I'm sorry, man, I broke a string.
1: Oh, no.
2: I was like, halfway through, I was like, why does this not sound like a song at all? And I was like, are you doing like some jazz?
0: I did actually notice. I noticed that happened in real time. Yeah. You're just like, what's happening
2: there?
0: The
2: strings are broken. I'll figure it out.
3: I was like, oh, new riff. Yeah, I guess we're showing off on the air. And then I looked over and I just see like in the air, and I'm like, oh, okay.
4: I mean, I'm glad we kept rolling with it. I'm very, I don't know. Yeah, you never for that because like I was also feeling like vocal strain. I was like,
0: Yeah, man, it's got to be tough to especially in a room where it's getting hot and and you just did three songs back to back, basically. So that's a lot of vocal strain.
3: Oh man, you mean we don't get to do our last song?
0: Oh, is that like are we just going to talk for the rest of it?
5: Yeah, we may as well just talk for the rest of it.
4: Yeah, I think.
3: I don't know.
0: You're sure?
3: Have a backup guitar.
0: All right. Yeah. No backup guitar. Okay. Well, let's do that. We got 5 minutes. So let's do that. Let's first talk about where people can, find you online. How about that one?
5: You can find us. Well, first, you can follow what we're doing as a band on Instagram and Facebook. I am trying to do better.
0: What's your Instagram handle?
5: Facebook, but Instagram's where you can find us. And then
0: Is it just at Turf Stomp?
5: The music?
4: What's the tag?
3: Yeah, what do they type in?
5: It is Turf Stomp.
0: Just at Turf Stomp.
5: And then you can also find us on Bandcamp. That's the best way to support us directly from online.
0: And you have three albums on there?
5: We have three albums. Four if you count the compilation. That is all the albums put together.
0: I can't count it. Sorry.
5: That's okay.
0: Can't count the comp. It's not a real album.
5: Hey, that's
0: fair.
4: It's so long.
5: We are coming out with new material, though. We have an EP coming out at some point. No announcement date at the moment. But we're after that. We are planning a self-titled album in the distant future, hopefully by the end of 2026 or early 2027.
0: That's not too distant. That's pretty close, actually.
3: For those not in the know, we actually have been playing new songs almost every gig. Actually, for this particular show, we busted out Sick for the first time. Our last gig, we busted out Age of Misogyny for the first time.
0: Right.
3: Actually, I think this one we also played Better Left for Red.
4: Yeah, Better Left for Red is... This is our all live new material. Debut of it.
0: Debuting here live on Locomotives on WMPG.
3: Yeah,
0: you know, if
3: songs.
0: You are listening, Soulmates is next, and you're going to want to stick around for that. It's one of our evergreen perennial shows, been on the air for many years and is always awesome. So thank you for supporting community radio and WMPG in specific. And okay, so Turf Stomp, we still have a few more minutes to riff. So since you can't riff on your guitar, we're going to riff on, we talked about where people can find your music. When's your next show?
5: Our next show is going to be in Holden or you said Eddington.
3: Well, it's up near Eddington, but I believe, I couldn't remember Holden because all I could think was Hamden, and I was like, that ain't right.
0: Yeah, that is actually, I always remember Holden because my grandparents lived there before I was born, and I, you know, hear like family lore of that we would drive by. That's the house where your grandparents used to live, and it is in Holden, but I had a friend that lived in Hamden, and I would often confuse the two. It's like Bowdoin and Bowdoin Ham. It's like, what's the difference? You know the difference.
4: Apparently,
0: is? There's nothing in Bowdoin Ham.
3: Oh, yeah. I saw that sign, and I was literally like, what do you mean Bowdoin and Bowdoin Ham?
0: I was driving up, not to Bangor area, but to Western Maine, and I went. I was on the highway, and I forgot to get gas. And then I was like, oh, no, I got to get gas. And so I took the first exit, and it was the Bowdoin Ham exit.
4: Mm-hmm.
0: And I almost ran out of gas because there's nothing there, and there's no way. Like, even with GPS, like, there's no signal. So I was just like blind driving down roads and trying to just be like, what is this? Oh, more nothing. And then I found a gas station that was closed. It was like, and I don't mean closed like for the day. I mean like permanently closed. I don't know. Anyway, that's Bowdoin Ham. And go for it.
5: Real quick, I just want to also shout out, since you asked about what our next show is.
0: Yeah.
5: So there's the Punk Pride Extravaganza that we just mentioned that's going to be in Holden.
0: Right.
5: But then there's also going to be on July 18th, we're playing a Squashed Warehouse. If you don't know where that
0: cool,
5: is,
0: yeah.
5: Ask the Punk.
0: Squashed Warehouse is legendary.
5: Yeah.
0: I've heard of that one.
5: Yeah, we just love the people at Squashed Warehouse, and just the vibe there is it's very safe and friendly and vegan. We're not vegan, but it's vegan.
4: Yeah, nice. No, it's a very good
0: actually, my next Locomotives a month from now is with a band called Omen Negation, and I believe they recently played Squashed Warehouse.
4: Nice.
0: Great band. And we're going to do that show is going to be live from the driveway. We're going to do it outside. So if you feel like attending, you should definitely come. And I think we're just about out of time. So Soulmates is queuing up. Thank you, Turf Stomp, for coming in.
1: Thank you for having us.
4: Thank you for having us.
0: Yeah, it was a blast and a pleasure. I was happy to hear your music for the first time and look forward to hearing more from you in the future.
4: Awesome. Thank you.
0: All right. Awesome. So that was Locomotives. And yeah, right. Am I right on the time? Yeah. Oh, am I segueing to? Oh, the promo. We're going to play a promo. All right.
6: 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Tune in Wednesday, June 3rd to hear CV Dazzle perform live on Locomotives from 7:30 to 8:30 p.m. hosted by DJ Leo. 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

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We have Cedar live in the studio tonight. We're going to hear them kick off the show with playing Katahdin. It's a beautiful song. And after they play Katahdin, we're going to come back and meet Cedar. All right, let's hear Katahdin from Cedar on Locomotives.

0: This is Locomotives, and you just heard Katahdin by Cedar. And we're going to come back and meet the band and meet Cedar. I'd ask if, Madeline, if you can introduce you both, that'd be great, and tell us about where you're from in Maine and a bit about Cedar.
1: Yeah, so hi, I'm Madeline. I'm the singer and also the cajon player in our little duo here. I'm from Sydney, Maine, and here with me is Payson. He's originally from Lincoln. And yeah, he plays the guitar and bass for our band.
0: And you play folk and pop and jazz. You're a pretty versatile group.
1: Yeah.
0: Yeah, can you tell people about the instruments you're playing as well?
1: Payson, do you want to take that?
2: Yeah, absolutely. So I'm playing the 12-string guitar, and I play that for probably a majority of the songs we're doing. I also play electric guitar and bass guitar for one of the songs, and Madeline is actually playing the cajon for some songs that she's singing, which is a percussion instrument, and it looks like a box, and she's sitting on it right now and using it as she sings, so...
0: And so you're both students at USM?
1: Yeah.
0: Yeah. And they're both smart kids because they're both students at USM, and they're both may have made Dean's List. I know that because I looked them up. So, you know, pretty impressed with them. And you both are, and part of your studies for both of you is composition, correct?
2: Yes.
0: Yeah. So you write some of your own stuff, right?
1: Mm-hmm. Mm-hmm.
0: And so Katahdin, can you talk us about who wrote Katahdin?
1: Yeah. Payson wrote that song 2024.
2: Yeah, November 2024, So a little over a year ago now. So
0: we're going to have a mixture of some really original compositions and some other, artists that you sing well, and you guys are going to sing and play.
1: Yeah.
0: And so we're going to try to get into the music. We're going to play, hopefully, three songs for us, if we can.
1: Yeah.
0: And I'll let you introduce the songs and then go ahead and play them. So again, this is Locomotives live on WNPG with Cedar playing live for us tonight.
1: Awesome.
0: All right.
1: This next one we're going to play is called Portland.

0: Friday, and you're invited to join me, DJ Janelle, alongside DJ Shax for a wonderful night of good music and good brews down at Bellflower Brewing, located at 66 Cove Street, Portland. We'll be spinning on the decks from 4:30 p.m. to 7 p.m. You won't want to miss it.
1: This is DJ Leo. You are listening to Locomotives on WMPG. We have Cedar live in the studio playing for us tonight. And I know that you both have composition in your majors at USM. Mm-hmm. And what are some of the things you think about when you're writing music or writing songs?
2: Well, I would say, honestly, when we're writing music together, I would say the process was very different at first. Like the first two songs that we did, Katahdin and Portland, were very much, Payson very much helped and did the focus of the instrumentals, while I helped with more of the melodics of the melody, mm-hmm. of the voice. But with our later pieces, that you'll hear and how we kind of came to our name, Cedar Now, mm-hmm. it's definitely a just like whole process. There's times when like he could just play a chord on the guitar and I'm like, we can work with this, mm-hmm. and it becomes this whole thing. Or like I could say a line and it's kind of the opposite, he'll see that as something. But it always starts with, I would say, like something very small, like just one chord or one word or just one line, and we just grow off of that.
1: Well, it works really, really well together. I just enjoy your music very much.
2: Yeah, thank you.
1: And so what are you going to play for us next? Do you think you can go through three songs for us?
2: Yeah, I think so.
1: You think so?
2: Yeah.
1: You need a break, so I think we're going to do Greener Grass?
2: Yeah.
1: Next, and tell me a little bit, who wrote this one?
2: Okay. Both of us, actually. Okay. Yeah, we wrote this, was this also 2024?
3: Yeah, this was the 2024 Fall Comp Ensemble.
2: Yeah, this was the first song we ever actually wrote together. So.
1: Oh, great. Well, yeah. Looking forward to hearing it. And then you're going to go into Day in the Life, right?
2: Yes.
1: Beatles, and then Intimate is one you guys wrote too?
2: This is actually a song that I wrote individually, but yeah.
1: All right, so we'll see where we are at 8 o'clock. It depends upon where we are at 8 o'clock. We might want to do the our station ID at 8 o'clock, so I might just do that real quick.
2: Okay.
1: But we don't have to do that right now. So let's go. Again, this is Locomotives. We've got Cedar playing live in the studio, and we're going to hear Green and Grass.

0: 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Have you heard about our radio station, the best there is in the entire nation? We call it WMPG. You want to help out? Then listen to me. If the car you're driving is old as sin and you're thinking of maybe trading it in, get that notion out of your head. Donate your car to us instead. 1-888-WMPG, and after that, add AUT. It's just that easy, you won't regret it. I'll say it again so you won't forget it. 1-888-WMPG, and after that, add AUT. Folks will thank you from near and far because you decided to donate your car.
1: This is WMPG.
2: And this is Cedar, and you are listening to WMPG Gorham Portland Radio from the University of Southern Maine.
1: All right, so this is Locomotives. We've been hearing some wonderful sets of music from Cedar live on Locomotives. The songs we heard so far were Katahdin, Portland, Dreams, Our Time, Greener Grass, Day and the Life, and Intimate. Most of those songs were written by Marilyn and Payson, which are really talented USM students here. So we are really lucky. We had a caller that said that you sound like Alison Krauss and Joni Mitchell.
2: Oh wow, yeah. That's cool.
1: Yeah, I think you have just your own wonderful, unique sound, you know, which is really great. So why don't you tell us what you're going to play next?
2: The next song we'll be doing is Breathe, which is my other original that I wrote. This is kind of a really broken down version of this song.
1: What's it about?
2: I wrote it for my dad, but it's also actually a choir piece.
1: You were in choir. You were in Allstate.
2: Yes.
1: It's the State of Maine Choir and Chorus and Jazz, right? Yeah.
2: Yeah. Yeah. So I wrote this as a choir piece, but this is kind of like a broken down pop version of that. And then after that, we'll do Creep by Radiohead, which is a cover. And then Fields of Green, which is another one that we wrote together.
1: Which is really pretty, too.
2: Thank you.
1: All right, again, so this is Locomotives with Cedar playing live in the studio for us. Let's go.

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1: He's just adjusting his capo.
0: Should be better. All right.

0: 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Again, that's next Wednesday, March 11th to hear the Picnic Ants live on Locomotives at WMPG Gorham, Portland.
1: 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We are listening live in the studio to Cedar Tonight Plain. They're doing a wonderful job. We had another caller, loved the song Breathe, thought that you had a beautiful voice and a beautiful song.
2: Wow, so that's awesome.
1: I agree. So it'd be great if you're going to play a jazz song for us now, Coffee. Mm-hmm. Then we'll come back and talk a little bit. I think we're going to be able to do maybe two songs, but we'll talk a little bit afterwards.
2: Okay.
1: We definitely will end with Cedar, but let's hear Coffee now.
2: Okay.
1: All right?
2: Sounds good.
1: Okay.

0: This is live in the studio with Cedar. As promised, we're giving you some folk, we're giving you some pop, and we're giving you some jazz. That was really pretty. That was great.
1: Thank you.
0: That was wonderful. So why don't you, I know you guys have played live quite a bit places. You were in the Battle of the Bands here. You played up in Prescott. You played in Millinocket. And so where can people find your music? And do you plan to play live any place upcoming?
1: Yeah, probably most of our music currently is actually under Payson's individual career name, which is just Payson, mm-hmm. on all platforms, Apple Music, Spotify, you name it. You could probably find Katahdin in Portland, Our Time, and
2: Greenergrass.
1: Yep. There. But
0: Social media, I know you've got that. You can tell people about that.
1: That's true. Yeah, you can. Yeah, you can follow us on Instagram and TikTok. It's usually Cedar_the_band_official for those accounts, as well as is that it? Just Instagram and TikTok right now.
2: Yeah, well, I mean, we might get a website going and YouTube.
1: Yeah,
2: probably.
1: Yeah, those are still in the works, but almost there. For upcoming shows, we don't have a ton individually right now, but we are performing in WMPG's Battle of the Bands this next week on Tuesday, March 10th.
0: All right.
1: Yeah.
2: Should we tell them about the album?
0: You should.
1: That's true, yeah.
0: Tell us about the album.
1: Yeah, the last song you just heard, Coffee, and the final, or maybe final song you're hearing, Cedar, they're a part of our album that we're working on right now called Cedar.
2: And Fields of Green probably will be on there too, right?
1: That's true. Yeah. So those ones aren't released yet, but they will be with the album.
0: Since you play, do you have a favorite genre that you like? Or do you like that you don't have to stick with one? Like, what do you guys think?
1: Ooh.
2: Do you think I can? Well, I think We mostly stick to our pop and folk kind of sound because it just blends together, my playing and her voice. But in school, it's there's a lot of jazz everywhere.
0: Yes,
2: so
0: there is.
2: We have an appreciation for jazz, and every once in a while we like to integrate it into our songs. So I'd say mostly folk and pop, but we don't ignore the jazz, so.
0: No, you shouldn't. It sounded really great.
2: Thank you.
0: Yeah, and I know I think it was on Instagram, you were singing When You Wish Upon a Star, right?
1: Oh, yeah.
0: In costumes. What was that all about?
1: We just wanted to do something fun for Halloween. So,
0: okay. Yeah,
1: since we dressed up as Disney characters, we thought might as well. So,
0: did you do any musical theater?
1: I did not.
0: You did not? Yeah. No, I was thinking, when I saw that, I thought, wow, I wonder if they do musical theater, too.
1: Mm-hmm.
0: But no. So, well, this has been wonderful having you here. I think we've got time for two more songs.
1: Okay.
0: If you want to do that. Do you want to do? We want to end, of course, with Cedar.
1: Yeah.
0: Do you want to put in
1: Love
0: Story? Do you want to do it?
1: Yeah, we can do that.
0: Okay.
1: Let's squeeze it in.
0: Okay. We can do Love Story. I want to thank a few people. So again, you want to share your first and last names both with everybody, Cedar?
1: I'm Madeline Wolford.
0: Mm-hmm.
2: And I am Payson Turner.
0: All right. And they are Cedar. And I want to thank the production people that helped me here tonight making this show go. Steve, who's running the board with me, with Helen. And Kylan, who's always doing everything here and is doing the mix for us. With Chris, who's helping out tonight. And Maddie, who's also helped out with production and with photography and things. And Helen was here Anella was here earlier. So thank you for everybody that's helped out. We're going to have... Stevie's actually here, so after this, stay together for Soulmates. It's a great show. It's always a wonderful show, and Stevie's here. So, again, this is Cedar, and they're going to play Love Story, which is a... Is it love? You guys are shaking your head at me, yeah?
2: Yes, it is Love Story, okay.
0: Yeah, Love Story. I can see them through the window here. So Love Story first, and then they're going to end with Cedar, which is going to be part of their new album. So, again, this is the group Cedar. Live on Locomotives, Madeline and Payson, you've done a wonderful job, and I'll let you kind of play us out tonight.
1: Awesome. Thank you.
0: All right.

You are listening to Studio 51 in Gorham, Maine. I am Spencer, and I'm going to be with you for about the next hour and a half. We're going to do something a little different tonight, and I'm going to play some traditional goth music heading into some newer goth stuff, some dark wave, and then ending it with some breakcore. And I'm going to make it work some way, somehow. You got to trust me on that. We are going to start with If You're Watching by Fear Cult.

That was just M by The Cure. You are listening to Studio 51, Gorham, Maine. Up next, we have The Cry by Bat Nouveau.

This is Studio 51, Gorham, Maine. That was just Disorder by Joy Division. Up next, we have The Perfect Girl by Mero, I'm going to guess. After this song, we are going to head into some more electronic, heading into that little breakcore moment I mentioned. We're going to see some Crystal Castles coming up.

0: That was just Gore-Tex Covers My Soul by Blacksmith. I'm going to be playing the last song for the night. It's going to be Gotham Love by Background. I hope you enjoyed this. It was a little all over the place, but I think it came together pretty okay. This is Studio 51 Gorham, Maine, and here is your last song.
1: Can I see you tomorrow night?
2: Sure. But don't you mean tonight?

That was Gut Feeling by Devo. I am your host, the G-Man, and you are listening to Studio 51 Internet Radio, powered by WMPG in Gorham. It is turning into fall. It is also a Thursday, which means that tonight I am doing a themed playlist night, and tonight happens to be Devo, so it's going to be quite weird. Is what I'm going to predict and what I'm going to warn you. And there's a song in here that I think may require a little more

That was Smart Patrol / Mr. DNA by Devo. That's one of their weirder songs, I think, but it's also one of my favorites because it is just so out there. They do a lot of fun synth stuff. That's part of why I like them a lot. That's kind of my jam when it comes to music. Part of why I like Nine Inch Nails too, which those two are only a few shades away from each other, I think. I also think Devo is only like a few shades away from something like They Might Be Giants. Anyway, we're not here to talk about the semantics of the music we listen to here. Right now, I'm supposed to talk about the weather, I think. And let me tell you, it's a lot hotter than I thought it was going to be. Because this morning, it was really chilly. And I was like, dang, it might be time for the pumpkin spice and all that. You know, here we go. And then later today, it's just kind of hot. And I'm like, what? I don't know if I'm going crazy or if I have my calendar incorrect or whatever. Because I know there's a time in the fall when it gets like pretty hot at night. And I wonder if it's just that, but I kind of doubt it is. Who knows? Anyway, it's pretty warm out, but it's, you know, also really sunny. And there's like the tiniest nip in the air, I think. But it's so nice to be moving into fall after such a long summer. Although I'm just wondering what the next few months are going to look like. Who knows? Yeah, I really like spring and fall. Those are my two like favorite seasons. So I think I'm going to be watching the weather a little more closely. I do hear there's going to be some rain coming, I think, next week. And it's going to be most of the week. What I've heard is like the middle of the week, Tuesday, Wednesday, Thursday, is going to be like cloudy and rainy. And there might also be some stuff Monday and Friday. And that is the first and only time, I think, we are ever actually going to go into the future to predict the weather in the weather segment on this show. It's pretty wonderful, I think. Also, PSAs. I forgot to do that in the first bit, I think. Oops. Anyway, there are no PSAs still, aside from Battle of the Bands question mark. I'm not sure if that's happened yet. One minute I was seeing all the posters, the next I wasn't. And when I saw the posters, I didn't see a date. I might just be going crazy. Who knows? But there are some renovations going on at the studios. That is pretty fun. That is pretty exciting. There has been a lot going on. We got a new turntable. And I would really like to play with that at some point. And I think with the way these segments, this show is going, that's totally doable. So we're going to see what I can pull from the record collection at some point. And we're going to make that happen. That could be pretty fun, I think. It's a very nice record player, I should say. It is quite nice. I think if we do that, it will be quite fun. So I'm going to look through that record box and see if there's anything that catches my eye. And after Devo, next show, we're going to see if we can do something from the records. All right. Okay. So now we have something to look forward for next show. Well, not next show as in Tuesday. That would be next show Thursday. So next Thursday is going to be something from the record player. So, but in the meantime, sit back, relax, and we are going to get back to the music.

That was Pity You by, I hope you guessed it, Devo. And we are keeping this train rolling for but a little bit longer. So, it seems after my show there will be another new DJ coming in, so stick around for that, and I hope that you will be enjoying whatever it is they end up doing. We are growing quite a bit this year, it seems, and that's kind of awesome, because last year was really stagnant, and this isn't. So, this is great. This is awesome. And soon enough, we'll see how real this is, but hopefully you will be able to have a little more control over your listening experience with Studio 51. But we'll see how that goes. In the meantime, it's just really cool that so many people are signing on. I was going to do... Oh, excuse me. I usually have my water right over here. I don't know why I don't have it. I usually do a segment right about now, and I had something planned, but I think I'm going to have to shorten it by a lot. I was going to talk about the Devo documentary that kind of familiarized me with the band. And so I'm just going to tell you to watch it. It's on Netflix. And if you don't have Netflix, there's absolutely a way to watch it. I'm not going to say specifics because why should I? You know what to do. Anyway, watch the Devo documentary. It's only like an hour and a half. It's not long. And it covers everything really well. You get a good perspective as to why these freaks do what they do. So that's my suggestion to you. Anyway, it's been a blast doing this show tonight. I hope that next week I will be on time. So here's to hoping. And we will be continuing with the oldies on Tuesday. So be ready for that. In the meantime, sit back, relax, and enjoy these last few tracks. And I will see you when I see you.

0: had a hard time getting everything going today. Hopefully you can hear me. I can't hear myself. So we're going to just keep bumbling through here for a little bit until I get the rest of this set up. Today's show... today's show is all about music that defies genres. So it's going to be no wave, new wave, punk, post-punk, power pop, electropop, you name it. You decide whether or not it's something that you're into or not, but it's stuff that I like to listen to when I am feeling overwhelmed and frustrated and need to get my my frustrations out in some way. So sit back and enjoy while I try to figure out how to hear myself through the headphones. I'll see you soon. Enjoy. I hope you're having a good Saturday.
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Jonathan Richman and the Modern Lovers. An old favorite of mine, introduced to me by my beloved sister out there in Bath cleaning the house today. Sorry for the messy start today. I had to push a lot of buttons and make a lot of connections to try to get everything functioning today because it's not the school year anymore. And that means there's only a few of us doing shows this summer, and I'm one of them. So I'm glad to be back. I took a few weeks off and ready to rock. So let's go back to the tippy top of the show. We started off with Shadowy Men on a Shadowy Planet, and they're going to come back later. That was their song Running Meredith from Dim the Lights, Chill the Ham, 1991. And then we went straight into Rhythm Is Our Business by Snapped Ankles from their Forest of Your Problems album 2021, a mere 30 years later. Sister Soul by One the Juggler on their Nearly a Sin album 1984, giving back a little bubblegum glam. The Girl Wants to Be with the Girls, Talking Heads from their More Songs About Buildings and Food album 1978. Let's see, then we got into The Stranglers with Get a Grip on Yourself from their Radis Norvegicus album 1977. Liar by the Benelux, a short-lived band from Amsterdam. Ugh, they were so good. That was a self-titled, just a little tiny album that came out in 2013. Viva l'Amour by Sabina Suba from her album Toujours. 2014. She is from Munich, Germany, singing in French. But let's get back to, let's see. After that, this band, The Gnomes, they are from Frankston, Australia. And they're just like a powerhouse, young post-punk garage band called The Gnomes. And they had a song there called You Won't Fool Me from their self-titled album that came out last year, 2025. And then Cool by Pylon. Certainly, if you like the Yeah Yeahs, they got it from Pylon. A band from Athens. That song was an extra on their Pylon box set from 2020. But they were buddies with the B-52s, and REM covered one of their songs, Crazy. Certainly like a really big influence on the whole post-punk scene of the 80s and 90s. And then we had We Want To by New Young Pony Club, one of my favorite albums of 2010, The Optimist, The Overload, Yard Act, shortlisted for a Mercury Prize, that album, The Overload, 2022. I just learned from someone that they are going to be playing in Portland, Oregon this summer. Don't Care, Clark Kent, also known as Stuart Armstrong Copeland of the Police. That was a self-titled album in 1980. That means he was making that while he was in the Police, so he had a little side project there. House of Jealous Lovers, a true banger by The Rapture from their album Echoes 2003. I'm having a really hard time believing that was 23 years ago, but time she marches on. Tunnel Love by Devo, the band that I think has influenced more modern bands than any other. That's just my opinion. I think they were the original band to push everything right outside of the margins, without even looking back or making any apologies whatsoever. And then we got to I Want to Sleep in Your Arms by the Modern Lovers from the original Modern Lovers album 1981. Jonathan Richman came from Boston, went down to New York City because he loved Lou Reed so much in the Velvet Underground and wanted to work with their manager, but found himself in a rat-infested tiny hotel room and decided that he would rather go back to Boston. And I'm so glad he did, because he wrote some of the greatest, funnest music of all time and is a wonderful showman. And if you ever get to see him live, please do. I don't know when he'll stop
touring. He seems to be somewhat of a troubadour in that sense. He loves to tour. But he's been to Portland, Maine many times. So if he ever comes back, you know, I'll be there. So once again, you're listening to Studio 51, Gorham Digital Radio from the University of Southern Maine in the Bill Dufree Memorial Voiceover Studio. It's a student-run and sometimes staff-run streaming station featuring original radio shows and opportunities for hands-on broadcasting experience. It's a place to hear something new and to play what you like. So what's better than that? Get out of the mainstream. I hope today you're doing something that, you know, this music is a good soundtrack to. Get the sillies out. Crank it. Dance, sing, release all of your stims, all the things that you need to do to recharge and get yourself going. We're going to get right back into the music here. Thanks for joining me and for being patient while I got everything going.

Joe. Thanks for coming along on this very strange, wild ride with me today. I'm going to go back to the interstitial music we listened to at the last break. It was Our Man Flint by Perry Deer and the Stalkers, the Deer Stalkers, sorry, from their album Oh Deer 2023. The Norwegians really know how to do the surf rock. I don't know why, but they do. They just get it. And that's a great example. Then we had Tunde Adebimpe, best known as the frontman from TV on the Radio, with his new solo album, The Black Bolts, with a song called Magnetic. Really like that one. Been playing it a lot. And then we had Treeland from a band called Being Dead, and their album is called When Horse Would Run 2023. They're from Austin, Texas. UMass, I mean, a classic from the Pixies, Tromp Le Monde album, 1991. I was well ensconced in college at that time, so that was right up my street. Nothing Left to Tell by the Satelliters, a very sort of short-lived band formed in Germany, 1983. They had a collection of nearly lost recordings, as it was titled, from 2024. And then we had a Korean neo-wave band with a brand new single, 2026, called TV TV. The band is called Suspects. And then Lady Killers by Lush. I mean, that the best song to put a narcissistic boy in his place. from their 1996 album, Love Life. And then Motorboat, a cover of controversial rock impresario Kim Fowley's song, covered by Red Cross. From featured on the Hot Issue album 2016. I have that in green vinyl. Everyone knows I love a song with double claps, so there's lots of those on this list today. Because double claps get you up, get your butt moving. And then the last song in that set was He's Frank from the Monochrome set, another band that was, kind of a out of the box 1979 single found on a 1983 compilation called Volume Contrast Brilliance. And behind me, those who are fans will recognize this as the theme song from The Kids in the Hall by Shadowy Men on a Shadowy Planet, Having an Average Weekend. I'm not having an average weekend. Let's go to the dump.

That one is going out to my dear friend Baker out in Washington State, reminiscing recently about seeing that band who went by Vic Thrill in 2002 at the old Big Easy in the Old Port. We went on a whim, didn't know much about this band, and they didn't survive long, but man, did they put on a show. I just remember being dumbfounded by the whole experience. This guy, Billy Campion, who's the lead singer there, it was he and his little electronic wizards, and I don't even know how to explain it. He danced so hard that his pants split, and he danced out of them. So I try to top that. That's really a good show. I mean, anytime that the lead singer has danced out of his pants, you've gotten your money's worth right there. We started off that set with Drive a la Dump. Who doesn't love a jaunty song about going to the dump? Mon Oncle Jason from his album Allo Chanson. He is from Moncton, New Brunswick, where they say things like Regardez le bateau, and they're very sad because the Canadians are out of the Stanley Cup race, sadly. That album's 2026. And then we moved on to Six Guns by Milk and Cookies. You'd never know that band released that song in 1976. It sounds like it could have come out yesterday. So whether bands today sound like them or they were way ahead of their time, I don't know. But it's freaking great. Self-titled album. They were CBGB regulars. They were from Long Island. And then we had a song called Double Yolks by Damaged Bug on their album Zuzax. And we know this guy, John Dwyer, from the OCs, another great rockin' band. That's a 2026 side project, so that's a newbie. And then we went back to 1982 for Night Ride to Trinidad by my very favorite Robin Hitchcock on his Groovy DK album. Such a nice guy. Well worth watching. Prolific, has a new book coming out about his life in and outside of music. And then, of course, back to the guy dancing out of his pants. Behind us is Spanish Blue by the Aqua Velvets from their self-titled album in 1992. You're listening to Studio 51, digital radio out of Gorham, the University of Southern Maine. I'm so glad you're with me. We're going into our last few songs here of the day. I hope you're getting stuff done and or just sitting back and enjoying. Talk to you soon.

Oh, thank you very much for sticking around for that last long set. We're coming into the close today. We started off with Small Stones by The Passions from an album called 30,000 Feet Over China from 1981. Way back. And then I Want Some by The Makeup from their album I Want Some, 1999. Real Shocks by The Swell Maps, all the way back to 1979. International Rescue was the album. They formed in 1972 in Birmingham, England. That boggles my mind a little bit that was coming out at the same time as Ziggy Stardust and Led Zeppelin. Janitor. This one's a real weird one, by The Suburban Lawns, 1981 self-titled album. The lyrics, if you were scratching your head and wondering if you heard what you heard, yes. I'm a janitor. Oh, my genitals. Yes, those were the lyrics. And it came from overhearing, mishearing a conversation at a loud party. Somebody yelled out, "What do you do?" And the guy said, "I'm a janitor." And they heard, "Oh, my genitals." So it made its way into a song. And that I relate to a lot because I mishear things all the time. And it's a source of great entertainment for me, but very confusing for others. Sorry People by Savoy Motel, self-titled album, 2016. Trauma Olympics, brand new, James the Seventh, a single from 2025. She's a Korean singer-songwriter named Bethany Latham. And then Plastic Cowboy. It was by the band called The Yummy Fur from a 2019 compilation. They're a Scottish indie band. And then we had Aspidistra. I don't know where the Aspidistra is, but Tim Kasher knows that's where you go to get drugs, from an album called While No One Was Looking, which is a Bloodshot Records compilation from 2014. And then we've got the Torquays here, who were a 60s surf rock band who got popular in the 90s when Pulp Fiction came out. It's their song called Rescue at Mavericks. And we're closing it up today with two songs, because I realized I left one off that was really critical. So the very last song is an add-on, but the next song is called Mirror Test by a band called Pigeon, which is new to me. Brand new song, 2026. 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

0: All right. Here we are. I can't tell if my microphone's on or not, and I guess it is. It's Locomotives on WMPG. We're doing a special Halloween episode, and we kicked it off. That was a little bit of the new Linda Mandolin, Gimme Gimme Halloween. That is Linda with a Y, Mandolin with a Y, of Tiger Bomb fame. And that is, I'm sorry we don't have time to do the entire song as an intro, but it is Locomotives, and we have a guest. And I think we gotta close this door, and I can't.
1: I got you.
0: Yeah, there we go. We don't need to hear people's conversations.
1: Yeah, let's shut them right out of here.
0: So welcome to Locomotives. I am your host, Bob, and I'm joined by my friend Josh Shane.
1: I am so excited to be back, Bob.
0: I'm so happy that you're here, and this is going to be a fun, like, kind of hybrid. You are going to do like a live performance later on of a song, but we're going to mostly listen to your recorded music.
1: Yes, we're going to do the best of both worlds, and I have a very special treat for everyone tonight with the Halloween album to start off.
0: Yeah, we're going to play Josh's entire Halloween album, but let's first tell the listeners a little. Let's remind them, because you were on last year at Halloween.
1: I was indeed.
0: And we were joined by the Blowmolds.
1: The Blowmolds are back, and
0: and a flying monkey this time.
1: We have it's a little bit of a skeleton crew tonight here at the studio. So in the spirit of that, we have Bernadette and a flying monkey.
0: Yeah, and they're giving me the weird creep eyes.
1: I can't tell if it's a stink eye or if they're happy to see you.
0: It is kind of like he's a judging stare almost.
1: His lips, though, are quite welcoming.
0: So we are here. I'm with Josh in the studio, and we're gonna start. So let's tell everyone what's your where are you coming from
1: with the Halloween album or in general?
0: Not in general. Like, where is Josh Shane arriving from to Portland, Maine? Because you don't live here in Portland.
1: I live in Hollowell, Maine. Still living in the 200-year-old church, which we will be talking a little bit more about. The recording process. Well, I can kind of touch base upon it now because as far as the Halloween album, recording in the sanctuary, it's just in general so magical. And the Halloween album, I mean, it really just was an effortless process. Everyone involved, which all of you listeners out there will hear, it fell into place very easily. So
0: you recorded a full, well, more than just this one album, but you recorded this entire album in a 200-year-old church that you also live in.
1: Yep.
0: And that's what we're going to be in. This is a Halloween themed. What's the name of the album again for everybody?
1: It's Halloween.
0: It's Halloween with Josh Shane. We're gonna figure out. We got a little bit of technical glitching going on in here that we got to address. But you think we want to just start playing the record?
1: I think maybe we should just rip right into it. We hopefully have some people out there that are, we have your attention. We're just going to start it off with a bang and maybe just slap it on.
0: Yeah, especially is it going to be an order of the album from track one to
1: the
0: end?
1: Just it's a seven song EP, so it's not terribly long. Please, if you're listening, don't go make a sandwich, okay? just check it out.
0: I gotta say, just right out the bat, Black Cat and It's Pumpkin Carving Time are definitely
1: your two favorite songs. Okay,
0: and so you're gonna get Black Cat pretty early and then be rewarded later on with the Pumpkin Carving
1: And there's
0: Time.
1: So many surprises. I don't know if I want to even, we can chat about that for a second after they hear it, because I don't want to spoil any of the surprises, but right. Yeah, lots of nuances and surprises.
0: Cool. So it's Halloween. We're gonna listen to a brand new album, and that is where can people find this album?
1: That's on a lot of the streaming services, Spotify, Apple Music, YouTube. I think there's more too. I think it's on Pandora. I think it's on a lot of them.
0: Might be on Deezer.
1: Deezer. You were actually
0: my oldest joke.
1: You were
0: joking about Deezer a year ago.
1: You were educating me on Deezer.
0: The D's, baby. Yeah. All right. So Helen, our awesome engineer, is gonna kick off. What's the name of the first track again?
1: Halloween in the Country.
0: Halloween in the Country. So you are listening to Locomotives on WMPG with Josh Shane. I'm your host, Bob. Take a listen.

0: I gotta what? I gotta see that.
1: Literally called a dictator.
2: All right, so we are back. We just heard the first three songs from It's Halloween.
0: Yeah.
2: And I'm here with Josh Shane from Hollowell, Maine, in the WMPG studio. You are listening to a Locomotive. So tell us a little bit about the recording. Mentioned that you recorded it in the church you live in.
0: Yeah, well, let me just break it down, the first three songs there. I mean, there was just so many so much witchy cackling and singing on the first song there. And it's hard to even like shout out to everyone because there's a lot of singers on that first one. And then the second
2: one, 20 people.
0: Oh my God. I don't even know how many, but, and then the second one that I don't know if you noticed the clarinet, you know, popping in there, that's Channing Lynch. He just happened to be visiting from Key West when we were recording. An honor to have her on the album. She is a world-class clarinet player. She
2: really
0: also
2: cool.
0: plays flute. She's going to be on Dragon Slumber, another album I'm working on. Incredible.
2: And that was Black Cat.
0: That's Black Cat. And Andrew Pitteroff's playing upright bass. You'll hear a little bit more of him later. And then we that third song there, we had Jake Allen playing all these synth layers. And then Peter Herman, like I was just telling you, just came in with the perfect, what I heard in my mind, like mandolin, the way it

0: weaved in with the synth. I mean, there's just a lot of great nuances.
1: Yeah, it's cool. So you kind of have this kind of open jam space inside your where you live, and people come, or is it you just have developed it into a recording studio? Or,
0: it's kind of all
1: like,
0: of
1: how
0: it,
1: are
0: you
1: getting
0: know,
1: these
0: yeah,
1: folks in
0: it's
1: there?
0: Kind of a cauldron of all of the jamming and the songwriting
1: and it's just folks
0: the
1: that
0: creative juices
1: you're
0: flowing.
1: Sorry to cut you off.
0: Yeah, but you know, just people that I've either know or I've met, all the above, really, because I run the three open mics throughout the week.
1: Right.
0: So I'm always meeting new musicians, and I just know tons of musicians from years of doing it, you know. So
1: is there something to be spoken about the music scene up there? Is it a scene? Is it kind of focused around the kind of open mics? Just for our listeners, so it's hard for me because this is the second time I've talked to you, Josh, but. Maybe our listeners are listening for the first time, but I know, okay, like you host an open mic, but like they might not know. So I'm trying to kind of approach our conversation.
0: Yeah. And we don't have to be too much time on this, but yeah, I run one at Tux Ale House in Farmington. That's Mondays 6 to 9. Then on Wednesdays at the Woodshed in Manchester, also 6 to 9. And then Sundays at Easy Street Lounge, 8 to midnight. That's in Hollowell. So, I'm thinking about starting one, if the opportunity arose to do one here in Portland. But that remains to be seen. So, but, you know, if anyone's listening and they have an idea, we might be taking a call or two a little bit later. So give us a call.
1: Yeah. Yeah. Let's mention that. So if anyone does have any questions for Josh or, anyone here at the radio station, there's a few folks here. The number is 207-780-4909. We are taking callers during this hour broadcast. So if you would like to call in, and promise to be on your best behavior for our FCC primetime time slot, then, we would love to hear from anyone if they want to talk about what they're hearing or, just say hi or, you know, we have, you know, we're not going to let you rant, but we might, have a little bit of palaver.
0: Yeah, and you know, I'm curious. I mean, what are you dressing up as for Halloween? I know that I said that last year. You know, what are you going to be, Bob?
1: I don't have any plans.
0: Okay, well, we'll
1: I was
0: brainstorm.
1: Thinking about being a clown, and then I found someone had the exact same plan, and I don't want to do that.
0: Yeah.
1: Like, I was going to be like a Pagliacci clown with really long sleeves. Like, I saw there's a Judy Garland video where she's doing Send in the Clowns, and she has these, like, ridiculously long sleeves, and I thought that would be really cool, and then I found out that my friend is doing
0: well,
1: it.
0: Well, you guys could both do it, and then you could have, a battle with your arms.
1: I don't
0: know. You could be flailing at each other.
1: I don't want to be accused of plagiarism.
0: You want to flop on his toes, so to speak, with your
1: But what I actually might be doing is I might be going to a friend's garage in Cape Elizabeth and doing like a Halloween jam session.
0: Okay, that sounds epic.
1: So
0: that's
1: I'll
0: the
1: probably
0: day,
1: just
0: that's
1: wear,
0: Halloween day
1: yeah,
0: of Halloween
1: day of Halloween
0: okay.
1: night of Halloween
0: night of Halloween
1: and
0: yeah.
1: And yeah, so that might happen. But anyway, yeah, we should get to
0: all
1: the
0: right,
1: rest
0: we're gonna,
1: of the
0: we're gonna get to the second half second of half. It's Halloween and
1: yeah.
0: The remaining four tracks, and then we'll touch base with you guys in a little bit.
1: Yeah, yeah. We'll talk about the remaining songs. We'll have a short live performance, and then we'll hear some more recorded music and some more conversation. So you're 100%. Listening to Local Motives, and what's the next song on the EP?
0: Ooh, I think it is one of your favorites, To Carve a Pumpkin. So if you're out there carving a pumpkin right now, you're in for a real delightful time.
1: I love this one. All right, here we go.

0: All right. Is that it?
1: Yes, sir.
2: All right. So that was the end of Halloween Time by Josh Shane, and we're going to talk a little bit more. But first, you need to know the following. This is...
1: Whoa.
3: What happened to you? Demonic possession?
2: Morgan did something to my voice, and I want him to do it again.
3: Don't blame him. I think something's going on within your soul.
2: Make that happen again. Do it again.
4: Yes. All right. 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
5: And
2: if you want to talk to Josh Shane or myself or anyone else who's in the building, call 207-780-4909. That's 207-780-4909.
3: Bob, I've never seen such side of you.
2: Yes, it's a Halloween episode of Locomotives. And yeah, that's what we're doing. So tell us a little bit about what we just heard.
3: Okay, I'm going to sum this up very quickly, but I'm mostly just going to say, how about the ocarina? How about the cellos?
2: So good.
3: How about that freak?
2: The whistler.
3: Jake Allen, the charming sailor, Mr. Wegman, he's been all around the world. We could go on and on, but we have a lot to do. Gonna... I'm shocked no one's called yet. You know, that's a little discouraging. But it's your guys' loss.
2: Yeah.
3: So
2: if you don't want to talk to us, it's your problem.
3: Yeah. Wow. Here's your time right now, and you're just dropping the ball on it.
2: I never take calls ever.
3: You know,
2: I'm scared of it. In fact. You can frighten me on Halloween.
3: Yeah.
2: By calling
3: come on.
2: In.
3: Why don't you frighten Bob and I?
2: We got the lights are low, and
3: it's actually completely dark in the studio right now. I can't see anything.
2: We'll only know if you call because the phone lights up.
3: Yeah, the red little light
2: is a light that lights
3: and
2: up
3: the button.
2: So that was Halloween Time.
3: It's Halloween.
2: The origin of Halloween Time is that you played the first song here on Locomotives.
3: Yeah, we were just
2: ago.
3: Reminiscing that the last song, Ghouls of Plenty. I that was one of the only ones I'd written, and I did it here. We were hyping it. We were actually speculating what would Halloween look like. And guess what? That's it, baby. Oh, and before I forget, I do want to mention, or I want to give a nice shout out to Little Ghoul, aka Eric Sampson, my boy. For an incredible Halloween album cover. We cannot downplay that. And that, you know, anyone listening out there that hasn't seen it, all the more reason to check it out. He nailed it.
2: Yeah, you can find, you can see it on Bandcamp or on all the streaming services. So if you want to see a visual, if you can dare to...
1: If you dare go there.
2: Then you can go there and see it. That is cool album.
3: Totally,
2: cover.
3: Man.
2: I listened to it for the first time driving in my car in the mountains of Western Maine, and I got to say it was broad daylight, and I was terrified.
3: See, even with sunshine hitting on his face,
2: yep, it just transports you.
3: Yeah.
2: No, it is. I really love the. I think when I messaged you about it, I mentioned that you were channeling some kind of Screamin' Jay Hawkins vibe, and I do think that that's apt. There's like a kind of 1930s, like, you know, with the clarinet and instruments like ocarina and all the layered voices and stuff, but it still sounds modern as well.
3: Right, it's fresh yet has a certain antiquity. And charm and character and it's fresh. It's really there's an authenticity to it. It's a instant bona fide classic,
2: yeah.
3: Timeless piece.
2: And recorded in a 200-year-old church, which probably lends itself to that kind of timeless quality.
3: Totally.
2: Those acoustics.
3: So on that note,
2: yeah,
3: you want me to play a song live.
2: I do
3: and,
2: want you to.
3: So I'm gonna play this song live that's off of the album which I recorded in the church before the Halloween album, which is out there for everyone to hear, suffice. So I'm going to play the title track off that, and then we're going to talk about another song that's on that album which we're going to play. So
2: cool.
3: Shall we?
2: Yeah, do it up. Grab that guitar. Play us a live song.
3: Yeah,
2: here we go.

0: All right, what was that? So that was called again?
1: That was the title track called Suffice, and I started out in the wrong key, and I quickly corrected myself effortlessly, so
0: yeah,
1: that was a good save. That's a great song. So the last song on the album, which we're about to play, The Ship Has Sailed, has an interesting story. I started recording it when I was living downtown Hollowell in the apartment, and I just forgot about it for years. The first half of the song is a younger version of Josh, which you can actually kind of hear in my singing. Anyway, it's a piratey number, and there's a lot of fun stuff going on. I play the oud in it, a bunch of other instruments, and then Marcel Landeda, he plays two different South American flutes, 12-string electric guitar, bass. There's tons of crazy percussion, and I have like close to 20 pirates on it that are all chanting. It is just a wild ride. And
2: so when you say the younger, there's like you recorded the first part
1: years ago.
2: And then I forgot
1: about the song, and then I resurrected it in the church. And the church is a ship in itself. And the whole recording process was pretty wild, just to have all these people over time coming in and chanting. And the second half, which you'll hear, is a psychedelic voyage. It was such a conundrum to mix. I mean, it drove me insane, because there's literally like over 100 tracks on this. And I mean, it got to the point where I'm just like, I need to just call it a day. And I think I did it justice. Let's take that voyage.
2: Let's let the listeners judge, and they can call in afterwards at 780-4909 and tell us what they think.
1: Yeah.
2: All right. So here it is. Thank you.

0: You know, I was wondering, I love the end and how it kind of does that kind of psychedelic sound collage kind of thing. And as I was listening to all those different voices say heave ho over, and I was, is heave ho what the rowers said, or they heave and then ho? So
1: yeah,
0: it's like
1: they're heaving and hoeing.
0: They're pushing the oars and then pulling the oars.
1: Yeah.
0: That's the heave ho.
1: Yeah. I, of course you had to ask this, because I feel like I Googled it not that long ago during the whole process of it. And
0: I just had really considered
1: it. You're heaving, but then ho is like a super, like that. It's an easy, quick word, like to keep everyone in rhythm. So like that you're heaving and right, then ho, right. Like, cause it's all the rhythm.
0: When you're doing just like brutal labor, to keep the boat moving. Yeah, that was cool. I really liked the layers of it and how you built it up and it kind of takes you somewhere. So I'm assuming that's going to transition into like one of the other songs.
1: That's the last song on the album, and that's their EP. That's just like it's just a 3-song EP. And
0: do you prefer the EP format for
1: recording? No, I don't. And I guess this is a good segue, because we're kind of getting short for time, but
0: we got 15 minutes.
1: No one's calling, so I guess we can play the two other songs I had in mind. The next two projects that I plan to release later this year, potentially next year, are going to be full length albums, because I'm tired of doing so many EPs. I feel like I want to push myself. I mean, it's like, when do you know when something's done? I mean, like, sometimes it's obvious, like, this is an EP, or I'm going to stretch this to an album, and sometimes it's a gray area. But anyway,
0: or what about a single?
1: I'm really glad you mentioned that, because I'm thinking of releasing a Christmas single this Christmas. I already wrote the song.
2: We have a caller.
0: What? We have a caller?
3: Yeah,
0: oh,
1: okay.
0: Oh.
1: Let's get him on here.
0: All right. Well, hey, caller.
1: Hey, what's going on?
0: Identify yourself.
3: Hey, my name is Leon.
0: Hey, Leon. What's new in your world?
3: Well, I know Josh, and I really like that song, so I just want to know that I really enjoyed listening to it.
1: Leon, what's up, man? Great to hear from you. This is a gentleman that I play with on the regular, and Leon, you actually, I think I showed you an early permutation of the song in the church.
3: Absolutely. That was fantastic. The amount of tracks is incredible, and I really like that song, so glad to hear it on the radio.
1: Speaking of pirate songs, Leon and I actually...
0: Leon's a very piratey name.
1: Well, 2 days ago, Leon and I were doing a pirate song at Tuck's Ale House. Leon, why don't you tell him just a little bit about that pirate song?
3: Well, the song is called Hoist the Colors, and I'm just happy and thrilled to always have Josh backing me up on the drums on that, so I thank you for that. And also, there's a lot of backup and kind of pirate stuff. So
1: when you say, tell them what you always together. Have to remind me of.
3: I have to remind you, but that's kind of how the song goes. I say haul together, and you yell haul together,
1: haul
3: and I say
1: together.
3: Hoist the colors, and you
1: hoist,
3: yell, hoist the colors.
1: Colors. Yeah,
3: it's a fun song.
0: Nice. So you're a pirate. Motivated.
1: Leon is a pirate. Yeah.
0: Well, that was
3: on some occasions.
0: Cool. Don't get in trouble. Don't get caught.
3: All right.
0: Piracy is illegal.
1: Yeah.
0: You know?
1: That's good advice. That's good advice.
0: That's my advice to all pirates.
1: Yeah.
0: except for the bad ones who hurt people. And my advice to them is you should quit.
1: Ooh.
0: Because hurting people is bad.
1: That's a humdinger.
0: Yeah, I don't know.
3: And Josh, I'm sorry if I didn't get home in time to hear the whole album, but I heard the second half of the Halloween album, and then it was awesome too. I think it's time for people to have some Halloween songs. It's a holiday that is lacking in songs.
1: That's what I'm saying, man. It's a long overdue thing that we got to do, and I'm thinking about releasing more installments of EPs, and then eventually doing a Halloween nativity type thing, like 31 days of Halloween.
0: Oh wow!
1: But I'm telling the world. Like, now, man. I have to hold myself to this.
0: You spoke it into the world.
1: I know.
0: Thus,
1: well, I've been saying
0: it. Manifest.
1: Yeah. That's a lot of Halloween songs. So
0: it is. But you've already got a head start.
1: Yeah. You know, I mean, I'm already what?
0: You're already seven in
1: I'm
0: the
1: already
0: bag,
1: a not quite a quarter away there.
0: Oh.
1: So
0: nice. Hey, Leon, do you have any requests? Do you want, we have another song to play. Is there a Josh song that you want to hear?
3: Oh, I have to apologize. I hear his songs so often, but I don't really know all their names.
0: I'm the same way.
3: But I do enjoy all of them. So whatever he plays will be fun.
0: All right. The request is whatever you want.
1: Jeez, yeah. Thanks for the freedom of that, guys.
0: I mean, that yeah. was what you were going to play anyway, right?
1: Yeah. I mean, yeah. Yes.
0: But now your mind is at ease.
1: Well, I don't know. Are you guys referring to the two recordings I had planned or the a live song?
0: I wasn't thinking anything specific. I just thought maybe Leon had a favorite Josh Shane song that
1: I
0: hear.
1: Would be curious about that, Leon. But we can.
0: Well, you'll be on next year at Halloween, so.
1: I hope so. I hope we keep doing this.
0: Oh,
1: you
0: yeah.
1: know,
0: this
1: I mean,
0: is a
1: third
0: tradition,
1: time's a charm.
0: As far as I'm concerned.
1: Yeah. I mean, maybe next year we go even bigger with
0: hat
1: it.
0: Trick.
1: You know? Yeah.
0: Next year we'll do the hat trick.
1: Hat trick hero.
0: All right. Thanks for calling in, Leon. Right.
3: Yeah. Thank you, Josh.
1: Hey.
3: See you soon.
1: Yeah. Nice to hear from you, Leon. Thanks, man.
0: Yeah, this
3: okay.
0: is great.
3: Bye.
0: I'm glad we got a caller. So shout out to Leon.
1: Shout out to Leon for sure.
0: Yeah.
1: For
0: being a pirate.
1: For being
0: for
1: a pirate.
0: Into the radio.
1: For his endless support and love. We love him.
0: All right. So we have 10 minutes left.
1: Okay.
0: And you want to get to a couple more songs.
1: I think we could maybe, if we start it right now, I don't know if we quite have time for the two. So, you know, I'm wasting time right now as we're doing this.
0: What's the song?
1: Let's play Ballin' and Brawlin' and then and see where we're at, and then we'll just fade it out with Dragon Slumber.
0: I like the sound of that.
1: Okay.
0: All right. Josh Shane on Locomotives.
1: Ballin' and Brawlin'.

0: Dave Gutter is performing live from the drive for Locomotives on Wednesday, October 29th at 7:30 p.m. This free live performance in the WMPG driveway at 92 Bedford Street in Portland is open to the public and will be the closing party for our fall Begathon. 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
1: I've been high before, but never quite like...
2: All right, so really quick, we're going to try to get to one more song, which is called Dragon Slumber. I want to thank Josh for coming in, and I want to thank everybody who is on those records, and I want to thank everybody who listened, and Leon for calling in, and... yeah, anything you want to add real quick?
3: I just want to say thank you so much.
2: Awesome. All right, cool. Well, here we go with Dragon Slumber riding out. And next up is Soulmates. Ben is here. That's a great show. Stick around.
3: We love you.

That was You Can Call Me Al by Paul Simon, and it is me, the G-Man, coming to you live through Studio 51, WMPG in Gorham, the internet show. Let me tell you, I'm so glad to be back. This is Stasis. That's what this segment is called. I'm still shaking off the rust, as you can hear. I was about to say, as you can see, but you can't see me. Or maybe you can. Call into this show if you're a psychic, if you can see me. All right, I've got my phone on the desk, and if it rings at any point, then whoever on the other end has to be a psychic. Okay? Because, you know, I put that message out there for psychics only. So if you're not a psychic, you can't call my phone. Sorry. Anyway, oh, I just heard it ring. I'm actually terrified now. Anyway, we are going to be going for quite a segment tonight. So what I have done is I have taken the main playlist. I have taken it off of shuffle. Last year, there's so far Stasis has been like Twin Peaks. All right, season one, pretty phenomenal. Season two was didn't have the same power behind it, and here we are on season three, and the plans are to be wild and insane and all that. Actually, I guess in a technical sense, since this is a Twin Peaks allegory, this would be a Fire Walk With Me, which would involve a lot of David Bowie. So I guess this is going to be the year that involves David Bowie and is also better than year two. Anyway, I'm really excited for this going forward. We are doing two nights a week this time around, so I'm figuring out how to make that interesting. And so far the plan is on Tuesdays tonight, it will be big playlist stuff, which will get us a couple of sessions. And then my brother sent me a playlist when I went over to his apartment. It was his oldies music, and it's 15 hours long. So we'll get a few sessions out of that, and while that happens, I can try and cobble something else together so that we can hot swap to that afterwards, and we'll see what happens. But that is something I am considering. Anyway, things are going pretty good. Now is about the time I would do a PSA, but my God, I haven't done that in who knows how long. And there's not really any PSAs to put out there, is there? Not yet. It's the start of the school year. I have nothing that the faculty wants me to shove anywhere. You know, nothing going on that front. So I guess all I have to say is keep strong this year. You know, do your best. Everything's going to work out in the end. I'm sure of it. Even if you had a terrible and rough time. Before I jump back into the music real quick, I feel the powerful, wonderful feeling of the fan blowing its wind upon me. And I feel as though I should give a big thank you to the guy who installed the fan. I wish I could remember your name. But it was a wonderful gift. It makes doing this so much better. It's hot up here, guys. I can't. That was one of my only things I would dread about work, was coming here and getting my fucking shirt soaked in sweat. I can't do it. It's ridiculous. Anyway, sit back, relax, and we're gonna get back into the music. And I hope you're ready for quite a big one tonight. So I'll talk to you in a bit.

That was Keeping Tabs by Kuko and featuring Suscat Zero. I don't know when that song was released. I'm going to take a gander and I'm going to make a guess that it was around 2016. 2019? Aw, damn. All right. Okay, that's too far off the mark for me to take credit. Good stuff, though. Really good song. Anyway, I am your host, the G-Man, and the weather is wonderful right now. It's not too bad. It's not too bad at all, really. It's nice and sunny. In the words of Larry David, pretty good. But in all reality, I am exuberant about the state of it. I love this time of year. The early September kind of leading into fall months. The wonderful, amazing. We got our first listener request, and that is what we will be opening the next session with, because amazingly enough, it ties in with what's going on. So we're going to bada boom. Nope, that's not the one. Oopsie. You guys would have had a very different experience, my God. Where is it? I know it's in this playlist. There we go. It's literally the second fucking song. Oh my God. There we go. All right. So it's in the queue now. The listener request is in the queue. Big warning lights, nuclear warning lights. The listener request is in the queue. In this rambling, I think I was about to mention or did mention that the new people were coming in tonight. And so I just learned this is going to be the structure of things. Tuesday nights is going to be me and the other people. I'm not introducing them. They're going to introduce themselves. And actually, I think that's them. And then Thursday nights will be my thing. So be ready, because there's other people and this is going to be awesome. Anyway, we're going to get back to the music and I'll talk to you in a bit.

That was Present Tense by Radiohead, which is wonderful song. Really great. I tend not to listen to it because it makes me like genuinely actually very sad. And I'm just not doing that right now. So it's been weird here. You know, stuff happens. That's how it is. But, you know, hopefully things will be peachy keen as everything continues. And so I need to iron everything out for my show because I was supposed to do a segment where I talked about some random nonsense that may or may not have been fun and interesting. Guys, something bad is happening right in front of me. No, it's fixed. We fixed it. Awesome. Anyway, I'm going to hopefully get everything on my end figured out for my show so that I can make this all work. And that's going to be great, and it's going to be awesome, and I hope that everyone else is able to have that same luxury going forward, and that this is not just a series of incidents that continue to cascade and fall apart. But we'll see. I don't know if you guys feel the energy, but I'm doing, this is going to be great. Anyway, I've been your host, the G-Man. You've been tuned into Stasis, powered by WMPG Studio 51 in Gorham through the internet. Anyway, I hope you all have a great rest of your night. Enjoy these last couple of songs.

0: This is Sam Monaco here on another great episode of WMPG Local Motives. Always live, always local. And we have a very special episode for you tonight. We have a few different groups, a few different lineups from the Portland Arts and Technology High School, or PATS, if you prefer. It's going to be a really awesome lineup of high school students who've been working on these songs all, semester? Oh, I should introduce, introduce to my right here, Mr. Witherby, the director of the PATS music program. Welcome.
1: Thank you. Thank you for having us, Sam, and thanks to Local Motives. Super exciting opportunity. So these guys have been working on a lot of these songs for the whole school year. So they're like, they've done a lot of performances. They're in seasoned form. So we're super excited to be here and to play.
0: So yeah, not just the semester, excuse me, the whole year from back in the fall.
1: That's right. Yeah. So these kids devote a lot of time to music. So they're with me over 2 hours every day. And one of the cool things about PATS is all the songs you're going to hear today. The repertoire was selected by our students here, and that's kind of a theme of the program. It's a lot of self-directed learning, and the kids have a lot of agency to try out different instruments, different arrangements, and it leads to really good things.
0: Yeah, and so it's what age in high school do you have to be? Like, how do you get into this super cool program?
1: It is for juniors and seniors, and if you are a middle schooler or a freshman or sophomore out there and you're serious about music and you want to dedicate that time and be around other musicians who are super into it themselves, you should definitely try and find out about visiting PATS.
0: How do they do that though?
1: Well, if it's one of the surrounding 10 high schools in the Portland area, or you go to, you know, Deering or Portland High School, then you'll kind of know about it. You'll hear there's PATS representatives in your, you know, your school counselor will let you know that these programs are available to you.
0: Love it.
1: Yeah.
0: Talk to your counselor.
1: For sure.
0: Make your way to PATS. It's, I mean, I was so inspired the first time I saw a performance of PATS students that, you know, you're doing great things over there because these students, these bands are at a level that I know that, like, me and my friends and the people I knew in high school weren't anywhere close to the level of talent I've been seeing in

0: Hey, so we're here with the Paths Music program here today, and that last one was an original by Ariana Moulton. Is that correct?
1: Aviana.
0: I'm sorry, Aviana.
1: All good.
0: Director, Mr. Witherby, at my side here. Anything else you want to say about that original or this group who's transitioning to different instruments in there, I believe?
1: That's right. That's kind of how we do it at our shows. We'll often, like, when we go from one song to the next, oftentimes we have a new guitarist or a new bassist, and someone else jumps on the drums. One of the cool things that you would notice if you were seeing it is, like, these guys, a lot of them are multi-instrumentalists, so lots of switches. On that last tune, it was Moss on the drums, Caden on the bass, that was Aviana, who sang and wrote that song, Gwyn was on guitar, and then on the keys, we had Ben and Jax. We're largely going to keep that same lineup for the next song, which is Let Her Go by Passenger. So this one is a cover.
0: And it looks like they're ready in there. You guys ready? Yeah, you're good to go. All right, let's hear Let Her Go by Passenger by the Paths Music Program. Here we go.

0: All right. That was a beautiful rendition of that song. I have to say, probably the most I've ever enjoyed that song, to be quite honest. Like, you guys rocked it out in there. This is the, if you're just tuning in, the Paths music program, Portland Arts and Technology High School, rocking our live lounge here at WMPG Local Motives tonight. I'm Sam Monaco. I have Mr. Witherby at my right side, the director of the music program at Paths. How's it going over there?
1: It's growing great. I think these guys are sounding awesome so far.
0: I would agree. And shout out to David Rogers Berry and Chris Murphy and everyone helping make this happen behind the scenes, our engineers tonight.
1: So huge thank you for Local Motives to have the students perform on air. Super good experience for us.
0: Oh, yeah.
1: Sam, I think it was you who invited us on. And one kind of cool thing is Sam is a studio owner, Monaco Studios in Falmouth.
0: Hey, thanks.
1: And this winter, our students actually took a little field trip there, and we spent two whole days in his studio and came away just through that experience and being in like a pro quality environment, came away with like some of the best recordings we've done all year. So that was a super nice. Fun experience for the students.
0: Man, so happy to hear that. And also have to shout out Ethan Woodman Fowler sitting right behind us, getting cheers from the live lounge, co-teacher and I don't know, head of the audio engineering music production side of the program, right?
1: 100%. Yeah. We look to Ethan for all like instrument neck readjustments to, you know, mixing expertise. And then really, I would say, emotional support. He keeps us all sane before our performances. So shout out to Ethan, like you said.
0: Also, camping destinations. We were going over that before.
1: he's filled with knowledge.
0: Yeah, oh, yeah. Yeah, for sure. Yeah. No, and I just want to shout out the Paths program because, like, and Ethan, because that really is what inspired us to get on this path with the nonprofit that we formed to support all of this studio stuff that we do. Because outside of Paths, we love working with lots of students from lots of different schools. So thank you for the inspiration. It's really it's a great thing that Paths has helped inspire. So up next, I think we just have one more song from this lineup of musicians, of students from Paths. We have a cover, Lullaby by The Cure. And I think you're ready to rock in there, huh? All right, let's hear it. We got Paths here at WMPG Local Motives. Let's hear it.

0: Cheers.
1: Nice. That was the Paths Music Students doing Lullaby by The Cure. And once again, I think I enjoyed your version better. So nicely done in there. Great work, seriously. You did The Cure proud. Well, we're going to invite whomever from... Well, they can't hear me anymore, but some of our lovely Paths students are going to come join us and chat as much as they're willing with us here in the DJ booth. Come on in, everyone. And we're going to kind of turn over our stage setup, as it were, and invite another lineup of students to play a few more songs for y'all here on WMPG Local Motives. I'm Sam Monaco, your host tonight. Let me reorient myself so I can face all you lovely people on the other side of me here. All right, guys. So we're going to, you know, there's one mic there, as you can see. So whoever wants to jump in and lean in and kind of respond to whatever I come up with, then go for it.
2: Yep.
1: Yep.
2: All right. Take turns, yeah?
1: Yeah. Yeah, pass it around. Well, once again, nice work in there. Sounded super tight.
3: Thank you.
1: Yeah, seriously. You know, I guess the first question that occurs to me is, like, you know, a band like The Cure, for instance, like... It's a pretty old band. You guys are pretty young. Are you, like, are your parents playing this music for you? How are you coming upon this, The Cure?
2: As far as I go, I've been listening to The Cure since I was really young. And it was just something that I thought would be fun to do at the start of the year. I'm really familiar with the song. So I thought it would be a good idea.
1: Oh, you brought a great energy to it. And your name is?
2: I'm Anya.
1: Anya. Yeah, yeah. You're singing that one.
2: Yep.
1: And so, yeah, how did you come upon it? Did you just, like, look it up on Spotify or something?
2: It was an old favorite of mine. My aunt used to play it a lot.
1: Nice.
2: She used to listen to a bunch of different type of music, so I've been listening to it since I was, like, real little. I got back into The Cure pretty heavily when I was 13, and when I came to Paths Music, I really wanted to bring some of that with me, so I thought it would be a good idea.
1: Man, we all need an aunt as cool as yours, I think. anyone else want to chime in on, like, how you kind of get into music like that?
3: I mean, as far as, like, Moonlight Sonata went,
1: yeah.
3: That was just something I was practicing for a concert
1: cool.
3: I had not too long ago. And, like, I was just practicing it in class, and we all just hopped in,
1: nice.
3: Jammed on it.
1: That was great. I really enjoyed that. I was kind of like, wait, did this get recorded, like, when you guys came to the studio? And they're like, no. I'm like, can we? And I was like, well, I guess this is technically being recorded right now, so at least we have that. But that was super fun. Loved that rendition. Oh, yeah, you want to jump in?
4: Yeah, adding on to Moonlight Sonata, that's just a song done with four special people. And the PASS program, it's me, Caden, Ben, Moss, and Jax.
5: I'm sorry, you and Caden?
4: No.
5: You are
1: There's band drama happening.
4: we like to jam with each other in the first 15 minutes before class starts.
1: Mm-hmm.
4: We all get there a little early, so it's pretty fun to jam together. We do all kinds of songs we've done. For release, just a bunch of classical music. We've done Mary Had a Little Lamb. Add
1: love
4: some
1: it.
4: Groove to it.
5: We just all did Mary Had a Little Lamb. That was really bomb.
4: And yeah.
1: No, it sounds like you're all having fun with each other, and that comes through in the music, and that's what it's all about. You want to jump in?
3: Everybody gets along really well in this group.
1: Nice.
3: Like, it's just like, it's we kind of have ourselves parted into two different friend groups, sort of, but relatively everybody gets along in a way that, like, makes the environment, like, really fun and, like, open to ideas and, like,
1: love it.
3: And positive, like, criticism and all that stuff.
1: Yeah. No, I mean, communication in any relationship, but, yeah, certainly in bands and with collaborators, creative collaborators, can be a make or break thing. So good job. And anyone feel free to respond to this, but, like, what's up next? I mean, you guys are, like, juniors and seniors. You know what you're doing after this program? Yeah, feel free to grab the mic.
6: I'm hoping to take a gap year and keep making music while taking the gap year, but then
1: cool.
6: I really want to save up to move to South Korea.
1: Oh, wow.
6: And do music in Korean, be a K-pop idol. That's nice. Kind of my goal.
1: Awesome.
6: So I'd definitely love to keep making music, but in other languages as well.
1: Very cool. So I assume you've been studying Korean?
6: Yeah, and that's what I wrote Sunu about and wanted to perform it. That was an English K-pop song based on an idol that really inspires me, as well as my friends here at Paz who inspire me, my parents, and a few friends.
1: Awesome.
6: Like besides there.
1: Yeah, yeah. I love that. Anyone else want to jump in about plans? And it's totally okay if you don't know what you're doing. I certainly didn't.
2: I really feel like Pats has inspired me to take up music therapy. I really thought I was going to be a psychologist, but I think that music therapy will be really beneficial. I don't see a whole lot of people doing that, but I think if like music can inspire just a group of teens, it can definitely help other people too.
1: Yeah, no, that's beautiful. I literally just right before I came over here was over at the Square studio in Portland, and we do a weekly workshop with men's sober living house, and it's like having an outlet like that for them to have creative expression and, you know, also learn a bit about music production is like, I think, like you said, hugely therapeutic. So I think great path. Good choice.
0: I'm hoping to release an album for like, it's like calming lullabies for distressed animals.
1: Love that.
0: Just to kind of like calm them down. Yeah.
1: That's a beautiful thing. And your name is?
0: Oh, I'm Moss.
1: Moss, and you're
0: playing drums.
1: I was like, you're the drummer and you want calming lullabies for animals?
0: Calming lullabies for distressed animals. Yeah.
1: I mean, you are not the stereotypical drummer. Yeah, I got to say.
0: Could you not tell from like the overall vibe of this?
1: I'm like, this guy's about to make a lullaby.
0: That's what I'm going for with my music.
1: This guy's about to make a lullaby album for distressed animals. I can just see it in his eyes. You know, I don't know if anybody warned you guys, but usually at the top of the hour, we like to have our visiting talent say that, you know, you're listening to WMPG Gorham Portland right there, and you can introduce yourself. You could say, "Hi. We're from Paths."
7: What do you say?
1: Something? Yeah. Oh no, you're good. You could say like we're the Paths. I don't know. However you want to identify yourself. Yeah. we're the music students from Paths.
0: We're the Paths music class, and you're listening to WMPG Gorham Portland.
1: Yeah! Yeah! There you go. Radio from the University of Southern Maine. All right. Thanks for improvising, guys. How are we looking in the live lounge, everyone? Yeah. I think we're getting thumbs up from at least 2, 3, 4. Yes, I think that's everyone. Well, thanks for chatting, Group One.
6: Thank you. Love you, Portland.
1: Aww.
3: Have a good night, y'all.
1: And such sweeties. What good kids. All right, up next, we're going to hear another group. They're going to start with Chet Baker's I Remember You. And we're going to hear a couple other songs, and I'm sure it's going to be great. Oh, no. They're saying no. Something else. Charades. they're going to play something. An original. I win charades. Okay, great. An original by, is it Anna and Gabriella? Nailed it. Great. So we're going to hear, is it You Won't See Me? Cool. All right, here we go. 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

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Now, I think, let's see, are we ready in the live lounge? Can I get thumbs up if so? Are we, I'm not getting a thumb up yet. Can anyone hear me in there?

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3: So you're listening to the PAZ Music Students. One of my favorite things about any PAZ music performance is that they play all genres. They can do quiet, and as you just heard, they can do loud, for sure. So for another kind of, you know, jarring switch up is we're going to go to like some straight ahead jazz here. The next thing you're going to hear is I Remember You. They do a Chet Baker version of this song. So I'll wait until I get the thumbs up from them.
1: Oh, man.
3: It looks like they're pretty ready
1: to go. Mr. Witherby, director of the music program, taking my job. You should come train to be a DJ here, man. You're natural. All right, let's hear it. All right, hold on. There's a quick thing happening in there.
4: Sounds great.
1: Okay. I think we're nearly there. All right. I think we're ready when y'all are in there. Okay.

0: All right. That was your last one, right? They can't hear me. That was their last one. Okay. So we're going to have a quick switcheroo. One more switcheroo of the night with the PADS music program students here at WMPG Local Motives. And let's see. I think some of these musicians that you were just listening to are about to join me. Yes, here they are. Welcome. Welcome to the on-air booth. Y'all can get close on this mic here. Get ready to answer some hard-hitting questions. Yeah, get cozy. So, great job in there. You guys sounded awesome. Almost like you've been playing together for like 8 months or something.
1: Yeah.
0: Yeah. Tell me about the original. Is that like an original that you co-wrote in the class or an original you brought to the class? How did that happen?
1: So for the second original, we played the second song that this group played. That was written, all the lyrics and like most of the instrumentation was written by Anna Yu. But then for the second one, I just wrote the lyrics, and it was kind of the same process, just Anna collaborating with our guitarists mostly and just like putting something together.
2: Gotcha. Anna and Tony both really know how to write a riff.
0: Yeah, know how to write a riff. That's the first step. So yeah, those first two songs were both originals. I'm sorry, I forgot those were both original.
1: Yeah.
0: Cool. So like, do you get together outside of class, or you write it in the class? How does that work?
3: I mean, like occasionally, but for that one, I came into class one day, like writing original was something on my mind. I remember there was this riff that I had written over the summer that I had taught Tony, because I was like, oh, it'd be cool to do an original later in the school year. And I brought it, and I asked Gabby to write lyrics for it. I just brought it in. I was like, when you go home, go and like write just like literally anything. It could be awful, and I don't care. Just write something so that we can do an original.
0: Nice. No, well, I pulled it together, and I feel like what a fun way to spend your school hours. I always say, like, I wish I had known about this program because it's so awesome.
3: Yeah.
0: What are you going to do, after this program ends? Are any of you seniors?
2: Hi, I'm Gwyn. My voice is currently a bit shot.
0: Oh, yeah.
2: But I am going to Bard College in the Hudson Valley upstate New York.
0: My little brother went there, so I'm very familiar.
2: That's awesome. I'm very excited to go. I'll be studying music, and I want to do stuff like composing, or being a session musician has always been something that I thought would be really, really cool.
0: Yeah, it is really cool. I did some session drumming earlier today. It was very cool. So, yeah, good for you. Bard's beautiful. That whole area is beautiful.
3: Hop on. Just to plug this, I have a band that is playing shows this summer. We don't have any material out, but we do have an Instagram right now that's burning_season207, all lowercase.
0: Got you. burning_season.
3: And
0: where are you playing?
3: That's a secret for now.
0: Okay. gotta follow the Instagram.
3: Classified information. Fair enough. Shall be revealed in due time.
0: Okay. Well, not meant for
3: that's
0: radio.
3: That's what I'm doing instead of college, at least for like a year after high school.
0: Yeah, nice. Well, I mean, that sounds like a blast too. So let's see. Anybody else want to hop in?
4: I mean, as far as like plans after high school, I'm still kind of like jumping between ideas, but like
0: that's awesome.
4: I mean,
0: too.
4: Being a concert pianist sounds really cool. I'm a classically trained pianist, so that sounds fun for me. But also, just like coming to PADS has made me realize just how fun it is to play with a band. So I might just want to do that too.
0: Yeah, well, you're holding it down in there on those keys. Nicely done. I'm just double checking. Are we still checking in there? Or are we ready in the live lounge? Can anyone hear me in there? Not sure yet. Okay. Can you tell, Stephen? No? Well, I'm going to wait till I get a thumbs up, till I go there. Can anyone tell me, perhaps Ethan, since you are a co-teacher?
5: Hello.
0: Hello, Ethan. Ethan Woodman-Feller.
5: Hello.
0: What are we about to hear? Who's about to perform?
5: This is Emmett's original, gosh, guys, what is this called? Sobriety.
0: Oh, yeah, it's written on the paper.
5: Yeah. Sobriety. This is a great song. It's been nice to hear Emmett play this throughout the year. Really stoked this is to go out on the radio and get recorded.
0: Yeah. And so how, I'm curious, anyone can speak to this, you, Ethan, or somebody else, but how, what's the process at PADS like to get sort of like to form your band, to like pick who you're playing with? Like, how does that all
5: shake
0: out?
5: Yeah, I mean, it's kind of a give and a take with letting the youths kind of pick their own groups if it happens naturally, but also we have to make sure things get kind of divvied up evenly. So if someone's not on a lot of songs, we try to make sure everyone gets kind of representation if they want it.
0: Mm.
5: But they usually, I think we, this year we did kind of force you into groups early on, right?
6: Yeah, you made us do bands.
5: We made them do bands this year for the first time. This was an experiment.
0: Uh-huh.
5: And they can probably be honest on the radio about it, but how'd it go?
6: Bad.
5: They loved it. I loved it. It was great. Lots of good results, obviously, if you guys are listening.
7: Usually what we do is we'll pick the songs that we're going to do, and then we're going to form the groups based on that.
8: As it should be.
7: But then this was the one time around where we picked the groups and then the songs based on that, and it was a little difficult, but, you know, we managed to get through it.
0: Hey, it all worked out in the end, right?
7: It did.
0: Yeah.
7: Yes.
0: Cool. Well, thanks, guys. Seriously, awesome work. I'm really stoked that you came here today, and hopefully we'll make this a regular thing. PADS coming on the radio. So, yeah, as we just covered, we have Emmett and Miles, who are about to rock an original by Emmett Hutchison called Sobriety. So without further ado, let's hear that here on WMPG Local Motives.

0: That was beautiful. I love just the range of, you know, so many different genres, as we were saying, represented tonight. They're just doing a quick changeover. This is the Paths Music Program here on WMPG Locomotives, but we wanted to shout out the program for next week. 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
0: All right, yeah, definitely tune in for Turf Stomp next Wednesday. And I think right now we just have one more song for you. Gosh, that hour flew by here with the Pads Music Program. So here, this is, I believe that last song was My Last Wish, and this song is Sobriety. So here, take it away. This is Emmett and Miles here on Locomotives.

Gorgeous, you guys. Thank you for sharing. What beautiful songs to go out on tonight. Emmett and Miles in there. That was the Paths music program. Various ensembles from the Paths music program. Portland Arts and Technology High School. I had Mr. Witherby, their director, at my side for a lot of that. And as he mentioned, if you're hearing that and maybe you're a current high school student, you're wondering, how do I get into that cool program? Go talk to your whoever, guidance counselor, teacher, whatever. Freshmen and sophomores can apply or visit or whatever it is and start thinking about going there for junior and senior year. And wow, such great results coming out of that program. Awesome work, everyone that performed tonight. So yeah, just wanted to go out on actually one of the songs that one of those groups recorded at my studio at Monica Studios in Falmouth a few weeks or months, I forget, back. And this is a Radiohead cover. We just wanted to give you a taste. This isn't finished. This is a work in progress. Still getting mixed, mastered something, some part of the process. But yeah, just to hear a studio version of one of those tracks. So this is Climbing Up the Walls by Radiohead by the Paths music program students here on WMPG. I'm your host, Sam Monaco. Tune in next week for Turf Stomp. Thank you.

your mic here on Studio 51. Another Tuesday afternoon, and here I am, bringing you an edition of Expanding Mind Fuzz here on Studio 51. And this is just going to be a mind fuzzy show. Just like 3 hours of mind fuzz instead of an hour and a half. So, I will, I'll play a bunch of stuff, but I do want to mention Studio 51 is here on the USM campus in Gorham, broadcasting on the internet at WMPG.org. The station is a production of WMPG-FM, which is the community radio station of USM. So Studio 51 is here in Gorham, so we can give the Gorham students a chance to get on the air and do a radio show, and they don't have to go all the way into Portland to do it, making life easier. The students are back, and welcome back, students, if you're listening. I am here in the Studio 51. Well, that's redundant to call it studio, but anyway, we're here at 51 College Avenue.

All right. I am playing the Orson Space Collective here in the background. But let's see, what do I got on the agenda for today? I got new stuff. More new stuff than old stuff. I got some Yola Tengo. I got some Mandy Indiana. New Mastodon. Frankie and the Witch Fingers. New stuff from Ty Siegel. Proto Martyr. Dry Cleaning. Twisted Teens. Just to name a few. Over the next few hours. But I am going to start off with something from the Velvet Underground, because why not? This is from the Nico and the Velvet Underground, the Banana album. A classic here on Studio 51.

céu.

Hello. Hi, New York Mike, back again. Just to check in here, let you know what's up, what we've been listening to here on Studio 51. Let's see. Well, let's go back to the start where we started off with the Velvet Underground and Heroin from the Velvet Underground and Nico album. And that was followed by the band from Melbourne, Australia, and Orb from their 2025 album, Talem Ben. That was Golden Arch. After that, we heard Sid Barrett and Dominoes from the second album he put out in 1970, just called Barrett. That was followed up by a track called Sid Barrett's Disaster Picnic by the band from Albany, New York, Bruiser and Bicycle. And that comes from a 2026 release from them called Deep Country. After that was Yola Tango from their 2023 album, This Stupid World. That was Sinatra Tribe Breakdown. And you're currently listening to the collaboration album from 2025 from the two Montreal bands, You Do Right and Population 2. And the Texas-based producer, musician, Nolan Potter. And this track is called Z, the Alley Watcher. And that album is called U2, Avec Nolan Potter. The 2 is the Roman numeral 2, by the way. Hey, so yeah, doing a live show here. Although, if you're listening and it's not Tuesday afternoon, it's not live. On Studio 51, the WMPG's studio on the Gorham campus of USM. Studio 51 is here for students in Gorham. And now that they're back, you'll probably start hearing more of the students on, at least in the evenings to start. But it would be nice to make this a the stream a full-time stream. So that's kind of what we're working on here. But right now we're just getting the students back in. And yeah. So I'm here. We are at 51 College Avenue, same place as the theater department. Stop on by. I'll be here till 4. All right. Coming up, I got Mandy Indiana. I've got something brand new for Mastodon. I got some Frankie and the Witch Fingers too. A couple other things in between there as well. We're going to get a little heavier over the next segment of the show, we'll call it. Here on Studio 51.

This is Studio 51 Gorham, Maine. I'm Spencer. I'm going to be with you for about 30 minutes. For that 30 minutes, it's going to be some shoegaze, some slowcore. We're going to start off with Starflyer 59, I Drive a Lot.

That was just Only Tomorrow by My Bloody Valentine. This is Studio 51 in Gorham, Maine, powered by WMPG. As far as events coming up, we have the record sale over in Portland on the 24th. We are trying to put together a Halloween show in Gorham towards the end of the month, hopefully around the 29th. No promises. We're still trying to work that out. And Battle of the Bands, the date has been changed. Instead of next week, it's going to be early November. So keep an eye on that. We should have more bands playing also. Super exciting. Up next, we are going to have Tired of Myself by Miscellaneous.

That was just Midnight on the Bay by Red House Painters. This is Studio 51 Gorham, Maine. That is going to be my last song for this little bit of time. I might pop back in a little bit. This is our training week, so we're going to be offline for a little bit doing some practicing, and we're going to have some new DJs. So very exciting. I might be back later. If not, have a great night, everyone. I will be back next week.

Hey, it's New York Mike. I'm back. And yes, you're listening to Studio 51 here on the campus of USM in Gorham. Tuesday afternoon seemed to be my thing here, so we'll go on till it doesn't work anymore, but just a quick check-in here. Currently you're listening to the band Duma, a track called Tropic Thunder from an EP called Reptile Cosmic Mambo. Came out in 2023. Ahead of this, we heard Frankie and the Witchfingers from their 2024 album, Data Doom. Sister System. Before that, Black Sabbath. Lord of the World from the Master of Reality album, released in 1972. Ahead of that, Mastodon. Something brand new from an album called Marrow Deep. Golden Spires. And we heard before that Mandy Indiana, the band from the UK, and a track called Sicko from their release from earlier this year, Erg. Alright, yes, I'm here at Studio 51. I also do a regular show every week on Fridays from 3:30 to 5 called Mind Fuzz. So check that out if you haven't. 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Or you can listen if you're in Maine at 90.9 FM. Alright, I'm going to play for you coming up pretty much right now from a band called Mrs. Henry out of San Diego. They are a very interesting band. This is an album called Keep On Rising, a rock opera that they released in 2022. I say it's an homage to classic rock and everything that is classic rock, all the different forms of classic rock, which they kind of mix together. It might be an homage with a wink and a nod. But it's pretty interesting because it mixes, psychedelic rock, progressive rock, southern rock, glam rock, hard rock, heavy metal, some 80s hair rock as well. I don't know, it's all kinds of stuff and it switches back and forth like crazy. So, I'm going to play about a just under 15-minute segment of this, which consists of the following songs. Delivery Room of the Morning Sun is playing right now. Here I Am, Words of the Prophets on Wall, Part 1. In the Land of Nothing Matters, Words of the Prophets on Wall 2, Fate versus Faith, and Born Again, I Believe. It's not a Christian album, so don't worry, even though some of those titles seem that way. Anyway, I'll just shut up now and let you listen to this from Mrs. Henry. Here on Studio 51.

Hello, everyone. I am back. This is Studio 51 Gorham, Maine. I am Spencer, and I'm going to be here for about an hour. We're going to be playing some dark wave, some goth rock. Not because it's Halloween, but because I want to hear it. We're going to start off with Black Cathedral by This Cold Night.

That was just The Suffering of Spiders by Traitors. This is Studio 51, Gorham, Maine. Up next, we're going to have Finding Where You Are by Fearing. This is off their 2023 album. It's super good. I would definitely check it out. The album's named Destroyer. So we're going to have that coming right up.

This is Studio 51 Gorham, Maine. I am Spencer, and I'm going to be with you for about another 30 minutes. Up next, we have Always Then by the KVB.

That was just Cities in Dust by Susie and the Banshees. Up next, we have The Perfect Girl by Moreau. This is a cover from The Cure. We're going to be heading into our last couple songs of the night. They are not strictly dark wave, but they are kind of adjacent, and they fit the kind of vibe. This is Studio 51, Gorham, Maine. And here's The Perfect Girl.